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It is the Jesse Kelly Show on a magnificent, wonderful Friday. Have I ever told you, I'll get back to the anarchists and communists in a moment. Sorry, but I got myself angry during the break. Have I ever told you how much I dislike having to deal with foreigners? I have, Chris? Good. Allow me to tell you again, because this is a little tale that happened yesterday. And yes, I'm blaming the foreigners. Yes, Chris, it was at Church's Chicken. So, I'm a big fan of quality foods, and Church's Chicken certainly delivers on that front. Not only the fried chicken, but they have probably the greatest side item of any menu in the United States of America. The jalapeno cheese bombers. They are unbelievable if you've never had them. I

0: 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Hear the veteran castmates weigh in on all the drama happening on The Bachelorette.
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0: It is the Jesse Kelly Show on a wonderful, wonderful Friday, and Ask Dr. Jesse Friday, and I swear we're going to start chopping away at all that. Somebody's mad about foreigners. We'll talk about teenagers dating, HR departments being full of commies. There is so much to get to, but I thought it was a really important speech. I thought it was important enough that I'm going to play more of it. Here was more Donald Trump last night. This is a big, big deal.
1: The cover-up of this colossal security breach is...
0: Sorry, I have to interrupt him. I'll start it from the beginning. I think this is the biggest scandal in American history, not because of what China did, but because of the complicity of American intelligence agencies. Our intelligence agencies, FBI, CIA, others, they're full of communists. The communists have been working for a long time to pretend like the Russians have been trying to get Donald Trump elected. It served the Democrat Party's interests to ignore the Chinese angle, bury the Chinese angle, and try to puff up the Russian angle as much as humanly possible.

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0: It is the Jesse Kelly Show on a wonderful, wonderful Friday. And Ask Dr. Jesse Friday. You can email us, jesse@jessekellyshow.com. Did you see Randy Weingarten, Communist John Denver? She was out there giving another speech, screeching and yelling. It's just, it's something.
1: To protest together, to vote together, to act together, to bring about change.
0: If you had to interrogate somebody, you could lock them in a cell and just loudly play this woman's speeches, and they'll break. I'm telling you right now, I'd give up my own children if you... What, Chris? What? There are laws against that? No, that's why you take them to a different country. You do it there. I've seen all the CIA movies.
1: To protest together, to vote together, to act together, to bring about change. Real, lasting, life-improving change. That is the power and potential of our movement and of the AFT.
0: She sounds lovely. Hey, Jesse. Oh, this guy says, hey there, princess. Not nice. Air fryer. Oh, he's talking about reheating pizza. Air fryer, 350 degrees for 3 minutes. Put a liner, no dishes. You're an amateur. You know, right up there with people who do CrossFit and vegans and these cyclists who are screwing up the roads all the time, right up there with those people are air fryer people. And I know because I live with an air fryer person. This is off. This is off, Chris. These air fryer people, you get this machine and you just get obsessed with it. And everything has to be air fried. And I'm not even here to dog on an air fryer meal. Oh, we'll air fry a chicken or something like that, a whole chicken for us. And it's good. It is very good. It's juicy. You think I'm going to get down this huge air fryer to reheat some pizza that I can just throw into the oven for 3 or 4 minutes at 400 degrees? You air fryer people are sick. Hey, Jesse,

0: 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Get it on Almost Famous, the must-listen Bachelor recap podcast hosted by former Bachelor Ben Higgins and former contestant Ashley Iaconetti. Hear the veteran castmates weigh in on all the drama happening on The Bachelorette.
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13: 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A massive fire engulfs a farmhouse in America's heartland. 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
13: 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Legend says he stalks Griffith Park in Los Angeles and is responsible for dozens of missing persons. 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
0: Greg Jarrett reacts to the harassment of Supreme Court justices.
3: More than 1,000 credible threats against the justices in the last 5 years. That's frightening. It's deplorable. And it comes from the radical left, fueled by the rage rhetoric that has proliferated in Washington. You can actually trace the onset of the vile, menacing threats to the very moment that Chuck Schumer stood on the steps of the Supreme Court and denounced the conservative justices with thinly veiled threats. Yes, he apologized, but it ginned up the hate and the anger. It incentivized violent activists who took action. You know, it was followed by Liz Warren's unhinged rants after the leak of the Dobbs decision overturning Roe v. Wade.
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6: The Iran war is widening. I'm Roxanne Evans, Fox News. Iran threatening to escalate pressure on the U.S. if strikes continue. Fox's Aisha Hosni has more from the White House.
7: On the seventh consecutive night of U.S. airstrikes, Iran claims the U.S. is hitting civilian infrastructure. But the White House denies that, telling Fox the United States military has carried out strikes exclusively on military targets, including military logistics infrastructure, adding that it's Iran that's attacking civilian ships in the strait. Still, a senior IRGC commander now warning that if U.S. strikes continue for several more days, Iran will move into a phase of full-scale offensive operations. According to Reuters, the Iranians ordered the Houthis in Yemen to close the Bab el-Mandab Strait, a critical oil route, if the U.S. hits Iran's power infrastructure.
6: The White House says Iranian diplomats are ready to negotiate. Maine's nominating convention is almost a week away. Democrats still looking for their Senate nominee. This after Graham Plattner withdrew from the race. Fox's Brian Yenis with the latest.
8: The race to replace Graham Plattner as Maine's Democratic Senate nominee is off to a precarious start. 8 of the 12 candidates vying to replace Plattner debated for the first time Thursday night. 4 Democrats, who won at least 20% of the vote in June's primary, debated first, followed by 4 longer-shot candidates. After, the New York Times declared, quote, Maine Democrats don't exactly have a deep bench, noting halting answers, convoluted responses, and stilted deliveries. Plattner's popularity looms large over the race. He won the June Democratic primary in a landslide, but was forced to quit after being accused of rape, which he denies.
6: Maine has until July 27th. 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
6: New York is the first state to pump the brakes on AI data centers. Governor Kathy Hochul signing a one-year moratorium. Congressman Mike Lawler on Fox Business's Maria Bartiromo's Wall Street saying the pause on data centers will only hurt New York.
17: New York's decision to do an outright ban is only going to negatively impact its economy and its continued downward spiral when it comes to tax revenue.
6: Governor Hochul saying the new centers are too expensive and they're driving up the costs of utilities. Border officials say there's a hidden underground world for cartels in Texas. Fox's Brooke Taylor in El Paso.
18: Hidden deep beneath the streets of El Paso, a sprawling storm drain system that Border Patrol says cartels exploit to smuggle narcotics and illegal migrants into the U.S. The El Paso sector team says there's 32 known entry points and hundreds of exits throughout the city. So far this fiscal year, Border Patrol says they've apprehended 161 illegal migrants using El Paso's storm drain system. At the height of the border crisis, agents say they encountered groups of up to 70 migrants underground. The numbers are down, but agents say the cartels are still looking for any gap they can exploit. In El Paso, Texas, Brooke Taylor, Fox News.
6: At least two people are dead after relentless rains flood parts of Texas. Governor Greg Abbott announced emergency declarations for much of central and south Texas.
19: This major disaster declaration includes 28 counties. It's the counties that have been hardest hit.
6: Flood alerts continue through the evening. At the World Cup tomorrow, France and England square off for the third place match, and then Sunday, Argentina and Spain in the World Cup final at New York, New Jersey Stadium. I'm Roxanne Evans. This is Fox News.
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22: Lows dip down to about 71 overnight under clear skies, southwesterly winds 5 to 10 miles per hour. Ample sunshine expected again Saturday, slight chance for showers, highs level off around 97. I'm meteorologist Jennifer Wojcicki from News Talk of WJAG AM 780 and 105.9 FM. 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
5: Target, Iran. I'm Deborah Valentine, Fox News. CENTCOM has announced that the U.S. has carried out attacks on Iran for the 7th straight day. Fox's Chanley Painter has the latest.
6: The Trump administration denying Iran's claims that the U.S. is striking civilian infrastructure inside Iran. A White House spokesperson telling Fox that, quote, the United States military has carried out strikes exclusively on military targets, including military logistics infrastructure. One of the U.S. targets, an observation tower in the port of Chabahar, that CENTCOM says was being used by the Revolutionary Guard to coordinate attacks on commercial shipping through the Strait of Hormuz. Meantime, Reuters reports that Iran has ordered the Houthis in Yemen to close the Bab al-Mandab Strait, another critical oil route, if the U.S. hits Iran's power infrastructure.
5: CENTCOM has also added that more than 50,000 U.S. servicemen members continue to operate across the Middle East. An appeals court vacates a Benghazi attack leader's decades-long prison sentence, saying it's too lenient. Fox's Kristen Goodwin has details.
7: The U.S. Court of Appeals for the District of Columbia Circuit throwing out Ahmed Abu Qatala's 28-year prison sentence, finding it to be too light of a punishment given his crimes, transferring the case back to the district court in D.C. for resentencing. Qatala is a Libyan militant convicted of terrorism-related charges in the 2012 attacks on U.S. compounds in Benghazi, Libya, that killed Ambassador Chris Stevens and 3 other Americans. Qatala was acquitted of murder during his 2017 trial. In a statement, the appeals court calls the attack premeditated, adding Qatala's only stated regret was that the terrorists did not kill every American at the mission. Kristen Goodwin, Fox News.
5: Paul Pelosi, the husband of former House Speaker Nancy Pelosi, is charged with a misdemeanor hit and run after a July 4th weekend crash. America's listening to Fox News.
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5: Maine's nominating convention is almost a week away as Democrats are still looking for their nominee to the Senate after controversial candidate Graham Plattner withdrew from the race. Fox's Brian Yannis has the latest.
11: The race to replace Graham Plattner as Maine's Democratic Senate nominee is off to a precarious start. 8 of the 12 candidates vying to replace Plattner debated for the first time Thursday night. 4 Democrats, who won at least 20% of the vote in June's primary, debated first, followed by 4 longer-shot candidates. After, the New York Times declared, quote, Maine Democrats don't exactly have a deep bench, noting halting answers, convoluted responses, and stilted deliveries. Plattner's popularity looms large over the race. He won the June Democratic primary in a landslide, but was forced to quit after being accused of rape, which he denies.
5: Maine has until Monday, July 27th, to file a new candidate to fill Plattner's spot. A contract employee at a ICE detention center in Colorado is under arrest after he fired a gun during a confrontation with protesters outside the building. Fox's Lisa Lucera has the details.
12: Aurora police say the shooting happened Thursday night as employees were waiting in their vehicles for the protests to clear so they could start their shifts. They say two women started a verbal confrontation with employees, taking pictures of their vehicles before walking away. The man, identified as 42-year-old Brandon Booth, is accused of using his personal pistol and firing a shot in the direction of the women, hitting one of them in the lower body. He faces numerous charges, including attempted second-degree murder and first-degree assault. Police say the woman has non-life-threatening injuries. Booth works for the private prison operator Geo Group, which is contracted by ICE to run the detention center. Lisa Lucera, Fox News.
5: The FBI says one of Rhode Island's most wanted fugitives has been captured. Ronald L. Fisher was taken into custody aboard a sailboat off the coast of New Jersey following a tip. I'm Deborah Valentine. This is Fox News.
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14: Clear skies overnight with lows around 71. Southerly winds 5 to 10 miles per hour. Mainly sunny skies. Saturday, slight chance for storms, 96. Slight chance for storms, Saturday night, 71. I'm meteorologist Jennifer Wojcicki for News Talk WJAG AM 780 and 105.9 FM. Currently, it's 75 degrees.

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4: Iran crisis deepens. I'm Roxanne Evans, Fox News. CENTCOM confirming the U.S. carried out attacks on Iran for the seventh straight day. Fox's Chanley Paintner has the latest.
5: The Trump administration denying Iran's claims that the U.S. is striking civilian infrastructure inside Iran. A White House spokesperson telling Fox that, quote, the United States military has carried out strikes exclusively on military targets, including military logistics infrastructure. One of the U.S. targets, an observation tower in the port of Chabahar, that CENTCOM says was being used by the Revolutionary Guard to coordinate attacks on commercial shipping through the Strait of Hormuz. Meantime, Reuters reports that Iran has ordered the Houthis in Yemen to close the Bab al-Mandab Strait, another critical oil route, if the U.S. hits Iran's power infrastructure.
4: CENTCOM said more than 50,000 U.S. service members continue to operate across the Middle East. Maine's nominating convention almost a week away. Democrats still looking for their Senate nominee. This after Graham Plattner withdrew from the race. Fox's Brian Yenis.
6: The race to replace Graham Plattner as Maine's Democratic Senate nominee is off to a precarious start. 8 of the 12 candidates vying to replace Plattner debated for the first time Thursday night. 4 Democrats, who won at least 20% of the vote in June's primary, debated first, followed by 4 longer-shot candidates. After, the New York Times declared, quote, Maine Democrats don't exactly have a deep bench, noting halting answers, convoluted responses, and stilted deliveries. Plattner's popularity looms large over the race. He won the June Democratic primary in a landslide, but was forced to quit after being accused of rape, which he denies.
4: Maine has until July 27th to fill Plattner's spot. 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
3: 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Just click listen, then swipe right and hear the latest news updates on your time. 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
4: New York is the first state to pump the brakes on AI data centers. Governor Kathy Hochul signing a one-year moratorium. Congressman Mike Lawler on Fox Business's Maria Bartiromo's Wall Street saying the pause on data centers will only hurt New York.
8: New York's decision to do an outright ban is only going to negatively impact its economy and its continued downward spiral when it comes to tax revenue.
4: Governor Hochul saying the centers are too expensive and they're driving up the cost of utilities. Border officials say there is a hidden underground world for cartels in Texas. Fox's Brooke Taylor in El Paso.
9: Hidden deep beneath the streets of El Paso, a sprawling storm drain system that Border Patrol says cartels exploit to smuggle narcotics and illegal migrants into the U.S. The El Paso sector team says there's 32 known entry points and hundreds of exits throughout the city. So far this fiscal year, Border Patrol says they've apprehended 161 illegal migrants using El Paso's storm drain system. At the height of the border crisis, agents say they encountered groups of up to 70 migrants underground. The numbers are down, but agents say the cartels are still looking for any gap they can exploit. In El Paso, Texas, Brooke Taylor, Fox News.
4: At least two people dead after relentless rains flood parts of Texas. Governor Greg Abbott announcing emergency declarations for much of central and south Texas.
10: This major disaster declaration includes 28 counties. It's the counties that have been hardest hit.
4: Flood alerts continue through the evening in parts of Texas. The World Cup Saturday, France and England square off in the third place match. Then Sunday, Argentina and Spain play in the World Cup. I'm Roxanne Evans, and this is Fox News.
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14: Clear skies overnight with lows around 71. Southerly winds 5 to 10 miles per hour. Mainly sunny skies Saturday. Slight chance for storms 96. Slight chance for storms Saturday night 71. I'm meteorologist Jennifer Wojcicki from News Talk WJAG AM 780 and 105.9 FM. Currently, it's 75 degrees.

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7: Attacking Iran. I'm Deborah Valentine, Fox News. The U.S. conducting another successful night of strikes on Iran, now the seventh night in a row. Fox's Kevin Cork has the latest.
8: U.S. forces are pounding the Iranians, cutting off the Iranian port of Bandar Abbas in the process, striking road and rail bridges also. And this is all in an effort to foil Tehran's loose and weakening grip on the Strait of Hormuz. The airstrikes also toppling a large white surveillance tower in Iran's southernmost city of Chabahar. It's on a key trade route for landlocked neighboring Afghanistan. Now, CENTCOM says that structure was part of the IRGC's maritime surveillance network used to track and target commercial vessels transiting the Strait of Hormuz.
7: The U.S. has taken out 6 bridges in Iranian media reporting over a half dozen casualties. Iran's IRGC says countries hosting U.S. forces should expect corresponding responses if their territory is used for attacks on Iran, according to Tehran's Tasnim news agency. President Trump is threatening Canada with new tariffs because of thick smoke from wildfires blanketing several U.S. states.
9: Hazy skies and the smell of smoke lingered all day Friday in D.C., and President Trump says he's holding Canada responsible for not properly maintaining their forest. Smoke from Canadian wildfires has put millions of Americans in poor air quality warnings. In a social media post, the president says the U.S. is being invaded by filthy, polluted, and unhealthy air. President Trump says it's willful negligence on the part of Canada, threatening billions of dollars will be added to tariffs Canada is currently paying. At the White House, Jared Halpern, Fox News.
7: A landslide in China has claimed at least 8 lives. State broadcaster CCTV says at least 34 missing. 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
7: The governor of Texas is shedding light on the road to recovery after the latest string of deadly storms.
12: Texas Governor Greg Abbott says a major disaster declaration declared for counties impacted by floods will allow for federal relief to assist in rebuilding, adding state and local officials will be involved in debris removal.
13: Bottom line, you will see a lot of organizations coming in ready to immediately begin that muck out process.
12: Chief of the Texas Division of Emergency Management, Nim Kidd.
14: The volunteers that are coming in to clean and help are going to be a huge impact to get us through the road, down the road.
12: The governor saying Friday nearly 3,000 personnel had been deployed and state officials had rescued more than 270 people, stressing rising rivers still pose life-threatening danger. Kristen Goodwin, Fox News.
7: Maine's nominating convention is almost a week away, and Democrats are still looking for their nominee to the Senate after controversial candidate Graham Plantner withdrew from the race. Fox's Brian Yenis has the latest.
15: The race to replace Graham Plantner as Maine's Democratic Senate nominee is off to a precarious start. 8 of the 12 candidates vying to replace Plantner debated for the first time Thursday night. 4 Democrats, who won at least 20% of the vote in June's primary, debated first, followed by 4 longer-shot candidates. After, the New York Times declared, quote, Maine Democrats don't exactly have a deep bench, noting halting answers, convoluted responses, and stilted deliveries. Plantner's popularity looms large over the race. He won the June Democratic primary in a landslide, but was forced to quit after being accused of rape, which he denies.
7: Maine has until Monday, July 27th, to file a new candidate to fill Plantner's spot. The FBI says Ronald L. Fisher, one of Rhode Island's most wanted fugitives, has been captured following a tip. I'm Deborah Valentine. This is Fox News.
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19: 71 overnight under clear skies, winds out of the southwest around 5 miles per hour. High of 96, Saturday, slight chance for storms. Lows sit down to about 71, Saturday night, slight chance of thunderstorms. I'm meteorologist Jennifer Wojcicki for News Talk WJAG AM 780 and 105.9 FM. 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
8: Iran crisis deepens. I'm Roxanne Evans, Fox News. CENTCOM confirming the U.S. carried out attacks on Iran for the seventh straight day. Fox's Chanley Painter has the story.
9: The Trump administration denying Iran's claims that the U.S. is striking civilian infrastructure inside Iran. A White House spokesperson telling Fox that, quote, the United States military has carried out strikes exclusively on military targets, including military logistics infrastructure. One of the U.S. targets, an observation tower in the port of Chabahar, that CENTCOM says was being used by the Revolutionary Guard to coordinate attacks on commercial shipping through the Strait of Hormuz. Meantime, Reuters reports that Iran has ordered the Houthis in Yemen to close the Bab al-Mandab Strait, another critical oil route, if the U.S. hits Iran's power infrastructure.
8: CENTCOM said more than 50,000 U.S. service members continue to operate across the Middle East. Maine's nominating convention almost a week away. Democrats still looking for their Senate nominee. This after Graham Plattner withdrew from the race. Fox's Brian Yenis.
10: The race to replace Graham Plattner as Maine's Democratic Senate nominee is off to a precarious start. 8 of the 12 candidates vying to replace Plattner debated for the first time Thursday night. 4 Democrats, who won at least 20% of the vote in June's primary, debated first, followed by 4 longer-shot candidates. After, the New York Times declared, quote, Maine Democrats don't exactly have a deep bench, noting halting answers, convoluted responses, and stilted deliveries. Plattner's popularity looms large over the race. He won the June Democratic primary in a landslide, but was forced to quit after being accused of rape, which he denies.
8: Maine has until July 27th to fill Plattner's spot. 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
8: New York is the first state to pump the brakes on AI data centers. Governor Kathy Hochul signing a one-year moratorium on the new centers. Congressman Mike Lawler on Fox Business's Maria Bartiromo's Wall Street saying the pause on data centers will only hurt New York.
14: New York's decision to do an outright ban is only going to negatively impact its economy and its continued downward spiral when it comes to tax revenue.
8: Governor Hochul saying the new centers are too expensive and they're driving up the costs of utilities. Border officials say there is a hidden underground world for cartels in Texas. Fox's Brooke Taylor in El Paso.
15: Hidden deep beneath the streets of El Paso, a sprawling storm drain system that Border Patrol says cartels exploit to smuggle narcotics and illegal migrants into the U.S. The El Paso sector team says there's 32 known entry points and hundreds of exits throughout the city. So far this fiscal year, Border Patrol says they've apprehended 161 illegal migrants using El Paso's storm drain system. At the height of the border crisis, agents say they encountered groups of up to 70 migrants underground. The numbers are down, but agents say the cartels are still looking for any gap they can exploit. In El Paso, Texas, Brooke Taylor, Fox News.
8: At least two people are dead after relentless rains flood parts of Texas. Governor Greg Abbott announced emergency declarations for much of central and south Texas.
16: This major disaster declaration includes 28 counties. It's the counties that have been hardest hit.
8: Flood alerts continue through the evening. At the World Cup Saturday, France and England square off, and then Sunday, Argentina and Spain play in the World Cup final at New York, New Jersey Stadium, 3 p.m. Eastern. I'm Roxanne Evans. This is Fox News.
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18: 71 overnight under clear skies, winds out of the southwest around 5 miles per hour. High of 96, Saturday, slight chance for storms. Low sit down to about 71, Saturday night, slight chance of thunderstorms. I'm meteorologist Jennifer Wojcicki for News Talk WJAG AM 780 and 105.9 FM. 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

0: fun this summer with the Tropical Waters Hot Tub of Prizes. 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
3: A week of strikes. I'm Deborah Valentine, Fox News. The U.S. conducting another successful night of strikes on Iran, now the seventh night in a row. Fox's Kevin Cork has the latest.
4: U.S. forces are pounding the Iranians, cutting off the Iranian port of Bandar Abbas in the process, striking road and rail bridges also. And this is all in an effort to foil Tehran's loose and weakening grip on the Strait of Hormuz. The airstrikes also toppling a large white surveillance tower in Iran's southernmost city of Chabahar. It's on a key trade route for landlocked neighboring Afghanistan. Now, CENTCOM says that structure was part of the IRGC's maritime surveillance network used to track and target commercial vessels transiting the Strait of Hormuz.
3: The U.S. has taken out 6 bridges and Iranian media reporting over a half dozen casualties. Iran's IRGC says countries hosting U.S. forces should expect corresponding responses if their territory is used for attacks on Iran, according to Tehran's Tasnim News Agency. Americans in several states are affected by poor air quality out of Canada stemming from out-of-control wildfires. Fox's Christina Coleman says President Trump is upset over the situation.
5: Writing on Truth Social, quote, Canada has refused to engage in basic forest management and debris removal, knowing that such refusal will lead to exactly this result. This is willful negligence and becoming a yearly occurrence, costing the United States billions of dollars, which the cost of this pollution dealing with this must be added to the tariffs Canada is currently paying. The president also said he planned to call Canada's Prime Minister to see what is being done about this big problem.
3: The smoke can pose health risks, particularly for people with underlying heart or lung conditions. 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
3: The governor of Texas shedding light on the road to recovery after the latest string of deadly storms. Fox's Kristen Goodwin.
9: Texas Governor Greg Abbott says a major disaster declaration declared for counties impacted by floods will allow for federal relief to assist in rebuilding, adding state and local officials will be involved in debris removal.
10: Bottom line, you will see a lot of organizations coming in ready to immediately begin that milk out process.
9: Chief of the Texas Division of Emergency Management, Nim Kidd.
11: The volunteers that are coming in to clean and help are going to be a huge impact to get us through the road, down the road.
9: The governor saying Friday nearly 3,000 personnel had been deployed and state officials had rescued more than 270 people, stressing rising rivers still pose life-threatening danger. Kristen Goodwin, Fox News.
3: Nationwide protests are planned today over AI data centers.
12: The conservative-backed grassroots group Human First is behind the nationwide day of protest, targeting what it calls unchecked and unwanted expansion of AI data centers. In 120 protests planned across 37 states, focused heavily on the local impacts of massive hyperscale facilities, specifically pointing to skyrocketing local power bills, massive water consumption, noise pollution, and the lack of transparency or community input. Organizers aren't demanding an AI data center moratorium, but instead more oversight and the right for local communities to decide what is built in their backyards. Jeff Manasso, Fox News.
3: The FBI says Ronald L. Fisher, one of Rhode Island's most wanted fugitives, has been captured off the New Jersey coastline following a tip. He'd been on the run since fleeing a 2005 sexual assault trial. A landslide in China claiming at least 8 lives. State broadcaster CCTV says at least 34 people are missing. The landslide in the city of Chang'an. I'm Deborah Valentine. This is Fox News.
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14: Slight chance for storms today, otherwise mainly sunny skies. Highs level off around 96. Winds out of the north around 5 miles per hour. Mainly clear skies again tonight.
15: Slight chance of thunderstorms.
14: Lows dip down to about 71.
15: I'm meteorologist Jennifer Wojcicki for News Talk WJAG AM 780 and 105.9 FM. 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
16: This is America This Week, the weekly feature magazine from Westwood One. I'm Jeff McKay, and here are the top stories that made news this week.
17: In a primetime speech covered by only some of the major networks, President Trump says American elections are vulnerable to outside meddling. I'm John Stolness in Washington.
18: What's it like downwind from Canada's wildfires?
19: Smoking a cigarette, and we're getting the secondhand smoke.
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21: The U.S. attacks on Iran are on, and things could get worse.
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21: I'm Joan Jones.
23: Darlene Graham has been sworn in to temporarily fill her brother Lindsey's Senate seat. Sagar Meghani, Washington.
24: Chuck Schumer helped block the $1 trillion defense bill known as the National Defense Authorization Act. I'm Lisa Dwyer.
25: Demonstrators on the streets in Biddeford, Maine, after an ICE agent shot and killed a motorist. I'm Mike Kempen.
16: And whose face will be on the new $1 coin? All ahead on America This Week. You're listening to America This Week. I'm Jeff McKay. President Trump took to the airwaves Thursday night to announce the release of hundreds of pages of the declassified material that he says proves U.S. elections aren't safe and stressed the need for Congress to pass his sweeping election reform bill. John Stolness has the details from Washington.
17: The president claims the documents show China attempted to influence the 2020 presidential election that he lost to Joe Biden.
0: Over a period of years, starting during the 2020 election cycle, the People's Republic of China carried out what is believed to be the largest compromise of election data in history.
17: And pointed to reports that the former Venezuelan government rigged voting machines in their country in order to secure election victories.
0: This intelligence underscores why we must take urgent action to ensure that our own system can never, ever be hacked or compromised like it was in the past.
17: However, critics argue the information China acquired was publicly available and could not be used to manipulate vote results. And numerous audits and investigations have been conducted on the 2020 election, none of which support the president's longstanding claim of fraud. Nevertheless, Trump warned Americans changes are needed.
0: Put together, these disclosures reveal an election system so broken and so vulnerable that no one can possibly defend it.
17: The president once again pushed for his landmark election security measure to become law.
0: Congress must pass the Save America Act. How easy is that to do unless you want to cheat?
17: Democratic Congressman Jim Himes on MS Now says Trump is simply trying to set up a constitutional crisis on election night this November.
1: He was setting the basis for him to turn around at midnight on election day and say, I warned you. I warned you back in July that the Chinese were doing XYZ and the Venezuelans were doing XYZ and all this terrible stuff. It happened tonight. I am deploying federal officers from the Department of Homeland Security to seven states. They will be seizing ballot boxes.
17: Multiple networks chose not to take the president's remarks live, including ABC and NBC. CNN did not air the full speech, while MS Now and CBS aired some of it live. Fox News carried all of it.
0: Fraud like this should mean a revocation of their licenses. They use our public multi-billion dollar in value airways for absolutely no money. They pay nothing.
17: After the speech, Fox News stated they were, quote, not in a position to evaluate the accuracy of the president's statements or claims at this time. John Stolness, Washington.
2: From the upper Midwest to the East Coast, visibility is horrible and trying to breathe even worse. It's all thanks to smoke from hundreds of wildfires burning in Canada. Correspondent Rich Johnson reports air quality in Chicago and New York City has become a serious health concern.
18: The wildfire smoke is something for all the senses to experience.
4: It was smoggy. It smelled like burnt gasoline and burnt plastic.
18: Brooklyn resident Zimri Glanzer was not able to spend much time on her balcony.
4: With my asthma, it was actually so hard to breathe. The air felt really thick.
18: It was the same story all the way west to Chicago, which took tourist Samuel Etienne by surprise.
5: I live down in Miami, so we don't really get that much wildfires happening, and it's a bit overwhelming. I had to run to the store and buy myself a mask and a Mercy inhaler, and I was not expecting this.
18: But the first to feel it were the people of Canada, especially Toronto, where it's like
19: the earth smoking a cigarette, and we're getting the secondhand smoke.
18: Toronto public health official Howard Shapiro tells CTV that smoke is carrying a lot of really bad stuff.
19: Those particles are going to contain a whole sort of soup of different chemicals and compounds.
18: Material that can get into your bloodstream, making existing health problems even worse.
20: We always worry about those people that have respiratory or cardiovascular illnesses, so things like asthma, chronic obstructive pulmonary disease.
18: Dr. Daryl Thornton is a critical care and pulmonary physician at the Metro Health System in Cleveland. His comment courtesy of WKYC. With most Canadian fires nowhere near being contained, much less put out, the U.S. National Weather Service says we should get used to the smoky air. Forecasters say it could be around until snow begins to fall in Canada. That's too much for some U.S. lawmakers to bear. Four members of the House have written to Canadian Prime Minister Mark Carney demanding that Canada do more to prevent wildfires. And Ohio Senator Bernie Moreno says he's going to introduce a bill to sanction Canada. And while the Northeast got it first, the Mid-Atlantic from D.C. to North Carolina will feel the effects today as all that smoke moves south. I'm Richard Johnson.
2: President Trump walked back his announced plan Tuesday to have the U.S. toll ships in the Strait of Hormuz, but said unless Iran comes back to the bargaining table, the bombing campaign launched over the weekend will only get worse. Joan Jones reports that the U.S. military reimposed a naval blockade on all Iranian ports as a part of the pressure campaign to get Iran back to the peace talks.
6: The U.S. has restored a naval blockade on Iranian ports, with some estimates saying it's costing Iran more than $400 million per day in lost oil sales. Meantime, a sixth wave of U.S. attacks on Iranian military targets has been underway. Strike aircraft deploying from the USS George H.W. Bush and the USS Abraham Lincoln, which has been at sea for over 200 days without a port of call. Iran claims it has hit targets in Bahrain and Kuwait, also saying it struck an enemy ship and destroyed a number of drones. President Trump telling Fox News that the U.S. is hitting Iran hard tonight and in the next week, and then the strategy takes another turn.
0: And then next week it gets really bad for them, because next week comes the power plants, next week comes the bridges. We're going to knock out all their power plants, we're going to knock out all their bridges, unless they get to the table and negotiate.
6: Meantime, the president telling reporters at the White House, rather than charging a fee to transit the Strait of Hormuz, some other world leaders have come up with a different plan.
0: And they said, we'd love to do it a different way. We'd love to invest in the United States with billions and billions of dollars, as opposed to charging a fee. And I like that, actually, because I don't think anybody should be able to charge a fee for the Strait. But we were doing it as a reimbursement. The Gulf states are going to invest a tremendous amount of money into the United States, and that was very satisfactory to me.
6: Now, back to that blockade. President Trump says it will only apply to ships coming to and from Iranian ports or those carrying anything having to do with Iranian cargo. The blockade was announced on Monday morning. It was set to go into effect Tuesday afternoon, according to CENTCOM. For America in the Morning, I'm Joan Jones.
2: A sister takes over for a brother in the Senate, and for Senate Democrats, the NDAA is not okay when America This Week returns after these messages.
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2: Welcome back to America This Week. I'm Jeff McKay. South Carolina Governor Henry McMaster on Monday appointed Darlene Graham Nordone, the younger sister of Senator Lindsey Graham, who died suddenly over the weekend, to serve the remainder of his term, which ends in January. Washington correspondent Sagar Magani reports the decision came after President Trump floated the idea, one that was solidly supported by the late senator's colleagues in Congress.
30: He loved his family and loved serving this state and our country. He dedicated his life to our country. It is such a privilege to get to finish some of his important work, and I promise to work hard over the next several months to support the President and carry forward the efforts of my brother on behalf of the citizens of South Carolina and the United States.
1: Lindsey Graham's little sister will temporarily fill his Senate seat after his unexpected weekend death.
30: I think this is what Lindsey would have wanted. And I plan to honor him in this way.
1: South Carolina Governor Henry McMaster says he's obligated to pick someone to replace Graham.
3: Today, under the law, it's my duty to and honor to name someone to serve in the place of this irresistible man, this irreplaceable man.
1: And he's named Darlene Graham Nordone.
30: Lindsey has always been there for me.
1: After their parents died at a young age, Lindsey Graham raised his little sister and became her legal guardian. A special election will be held next month to pick a new GOP nominee for the general election, a rare open seat that's ignited a scramble among South Carolina's most ambitious conservatives.
30: Now to Lindsey, I miss you more than I can even put into words, but I'm going to do this. I got it.
1: Sagar Meghani, Washington.
2: Senate Democrats followed the lead of Chuck Schumer and defeated a motion to proceed to the $1.15 trillion annual defense authorization bill, legislation that usually enjoys strong bipartisan support, but this year has become snarled in a partisan fight over defense spending levels in protest of the Iran war. Correspondent Lisa Dwyer reports an angry Republican Senator Dan Sullivan of Alaska blasted the Democrats' vote.
13: Historic because this has never happened in American history. This is a very bipartisan bill. I'm on the committee that writes this bill. The Democrats just voted against it, all of them. This bill funds our military, had a pay raise for our troops for Alaska, probably the best NDAA we've ever had, which was $2.6 billion in military construction just for our state, 4,000 jobs. To build out that military construction.
14: Senate Democratic leader Chuck Schumer helped block the $1 trillion defense bill known as the National Defense Authorization Act.
15: The NDAA cannot become a permission slip for that recklessness that we see occurring in Iran.
14: Along with other key Democrats who say they cannot support the annual bill as the war with Iran drags into a fifth month.
15: Donald Trump does not get to drag the American people deeper into a war he cannot explain and does not know how to end, and then demand Congress look the other way. Donald Trump and the administration have no authorization, no strategy, no peace, no blank check. Therefore, a day after the president told Congress that his war is back on, I am a no, a strong no. On NDAA.
14: Senate Majority Leader John Thune called the defense package a good bill and implored his colleagues to pass the bill.
16: And we have an obligation here in Congress to ensure that they have everything they need for whatever the mission may be. I know senators on both sides of the aisle take that obligation seriously. As I've said so often before, if you don't get national security right, the rest is just conversation.
14: After the bill failed to advance on a 50-46 vote, Thune switched his vote in a procedural move that will allow the leader to bring it back up for consideration again later. I'm Lisa Dwyer.
2: 3 years after a jury concluded President Trump should pay $5 million in damages to the writer E. Jean Carroll for sexual abuse and defamation, she has now received her payment. Court records show Carroll received $5.62 million. That includes interest. A notice on the docket in Carroll's case against Trump in U.S. District Court of Manhattan indicates that the money was distributed to pay the law firm of Carroll's attorney. Trump had been found liable for sexually abusing Carroll in the Manhattan department store Bergdorf Goodman in the 1990s, then defaming her in 2019 after she went public with her claim about the encounter. President Trump has vehemently denied Carroll's claims and filed numerous appeals in both cases. There were two deadly shootings of immigrants this week by ICE agents, one of those in Maine. Correspondent Mike Hempen reports it happened under questionable circumstances.
21: Did this young man actually try to run over an ICE agent, or was he in danger of running over other people in the street?
22: I'm from Maine. I'm from Maine.
2: Demonstrators on the streets in Biddeford, Maine Monday after an ICE agent shot and killed a motorist. Immigrants' rights groups say the man was a 26-year-old native of Colombia. The Department of Homeland Security, which includes ICE, says in a post on X that agents were surveilling an address for a person with an order of removal from the U.S. The department says when ICE tried to stop a vehicle coming from that address, the vehicle attempted to flee the scene and, fearing for public safety, an officer discharged his weapon.
0: I clearly heard the victim say, "I tried to stop." Clearly heard him say that.
2: The Maine Attorney General's office says the ICE agent has been placed on leave. I'm Mike Hempen.
4: The House passed legislation Tuesday to end the nation's biannual practice for changing the clocks. But despite passing by a wide margin, its fate in the Senate is far from certain. Arkansas Republican Senator Tom Cotton is opposed to the Sunshine Protection Act, and Senate Majority Whip John Barrasso called the topic complicated. While winter sunsets for many would happen after 5 p.m., sunrises for large swaths of the nation would happen after 8 a.m. and in some cases after 9 o'clock, meaning millions of children would be going to school in the dark. While President Trump is supporting the change to make daylight savings time permanent, it may not have the votes needed to clear the U.S. Senate. First-hand accounts of a dangerous bison attack, and whose face is going to appear on that new $1 coin when America This Week returns after these messages.
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4: Welcome back to America This Week. I'm Jeff McKay. Both the man who was attacked by a bison at Yellowstone National Park and the person who managed to videotape the grandfather being tossed into the air are speaking out about that scary encounter. Sue Aller has details.
5: A grandfather is recovering after being hurled about 8 feet into the air by a charging bison at Yellowstone National Park. Carl McDaniel, a retiree from Kendall, Washington, was attacked at Bridge Bay Campground while walking with his grandson. Witnesses say the bull had already charged a group of teenagers earlier that evening before McDaniel and his grandson unknowingly crossed its path. Wildlife specialist and filmmaker Casey Anderson told Fox News Digital that McDaniel was actually a good distance away.
6: Yellowstone Park recommends 25 yards to stay away from bison.
5: So what set the bison off? It's mating season, known as the rut, when bulls become especially aggressive and territorial.
6: And those bull bison are hopped up on testosterone. They're 2,000 pounds. They're angry. And if you get close to them, they're going to take it out on you. And that's what happened here.
5: The whole thing was caught on camera by photographer Mike McLeod and has since gone viral. McDaniel suffered multiple broken bones and has since undergone surgery. He's recovering, and according to McLeod, he is very proud of his grandson and thankful the boy wasn't hurt. I'm Sue Aller.
4: A coin featuring President Trump will be available starting this fall. Ed Donahue reports on the new currency being minted to celebrate America's 250th birthday.
7: The Treasury Department says the U.S. Mint has started producing a new $1 coin bearing President Trump's face. The president's face is on one side of the coin, surrounded by the word Liberty and 1776-2026. Over the president's left shoulder are the words, In God We Trust. On X, Treasury Secretary Scott Bessent said the coin is intended to honor the enduring legacy of liberty and a lasting symbol of patriotism. The dollar coin is not made of gold, but has a gold finish. Federal law prohibits the depiction of a living president on U.S. currency, but the Treasury Secretary has the ability to authorize the minting and issuance of coins in some circumstances. Ed Donahue, Washington.
4: Thanks for listening to America This Week. I'm Jeff McKay on the Westwood One Radio Network.
8: Soybean and corn futures were higher Friday. Cattle finished lower and hogs closed mixed. I'm John Perkins with a Brown Field Market Update. 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Stein has yield. Live life your way with Stein. Soybeans were higher Friday on fund and technical buying. The USDA said that ahead of the open, China, Mexico, and unknown destinations all bought new crop U.S. soybeans. On top of that, there are some domestic weather concerns, and weather in Western Europe's also a factor for the general oil seed market. Beans followed bean oil as well, which was up on the strength in crude oil. August beans were 9.5 higher at 1204.5. September was up 8.25 at 1193.5. On the adjustment of product spreads, August bean meal was $2.70 lower at 320.20. August soybean oil was 238 points higher at 74.81. Corn closed modestly higher on fund and technical buying. It's monitoring development weather, expecting generally better conditions in the near term for the east than the west. Also, there are a lot of questions about just how much rainfall most of the region is going to see through the end of the month.

0: Export demand's solid, but Argentina currently has a lower price than both the United States and Brazil. September was up 3.25 on the day at 444.75. December corn is 3.5 higher at 467.5. And wheat was higher on another round of fund and technical buying, probably some speculative and commercial interest in there as well, as it continues to watch crop weather issues at home and abroad while also monitoring Black Sea grain movement. Still, traders seem to be wary about pricing U.S. wheat out of the export market. September Chicago was 8 higher at 682.75. September Kansas City wheat was up 15.75 at 732.25. September Minneapolis was 6.5 higher at 691.75. Live and feeder cattle closed lower after a very bearish week for direct cash cattle trade. Box beef was up at midday, but that didn't really have any kind of an impact. August live is down 265 at 224.42. October was 257 lower, 220.70. August feeders were down 65 at 345.95. And hogs were mixed, mostly higher on spread trade, and the recent trend in wholesale pork up again at midday on Friday. August lean was $1.37 higher at 101.65. The October contract was $1.02 higher at 87.95. And now for more, let's head over to Megan Grebner. Megan?
1: Thanks, John. Direct cash cattle trade activity was pretty quiet Friday. A few bids did surface, but those were passed for the week. Northern dress business had a range of $370 to $385. That's $12 to $15 lower than the previous week's weighted average basis. Live deals in the South were at mostly $237 to $238, about $10 to $11 lower from the prior week's business. Tony Hancock with the Missouri Department of Agriculture says there's been pressure in all of the cattle markets this week, including in sale barns throughout the state.
2: The market's sharply lower this week on basically all weight classes. Look at some of the stick-out sales this week at those lower price levels. 27 head of 517-pound steers at Joplin brought 530. The average this week on those light five-weight steers across the state at 498. That's the first time since the end of January that average weight on those five weights has fallen underneath the $5 mark. 29 head of 554-pound steers at Tyna brought 487. 29 head of 608-pound steers at West Plains sold at 461. A full load of 667-pound steers at Tyna brought 435. Had 31 head of 715-pound steers at Kingsville sell at 407. The average statewide this week on those light seven-weight steers at 390. 20 head of 751-pound steers at Joplin sold at 385. Two loads of 800-pound steers at Joplin, 377.50. A load of 858-pound steers at Joplin at 360.50. And then a load of 907-pound steers in Kingsville brought 349. On the heifer side of things this week, 99 head of 542-pound heifers at Callaway sold at 444. The average statewide on the light five-weight heifers this week, 436.
1: Thanks, Tony. According to the USDA's weekly feeder pig report, early weaned pigs were steady. Feeder pigs were $2 lower. Trade was moderate with moderate demand for the early weaned pigs, while feeder pigs saw light to moderate demand with overall moderate offerings. The weighted average for early weaned pigs was $48.97, and the weighted average for all feeder pigs was $76.56. With John Perkins, I'm Megan Grebner for Round Deal.
3: 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The Norfolk Area Week in Review on WJAG is brought to you in part by Century Lumber Center in downtown Norfolk.
4: I'm Paul Hughes, and this is Norfolk Area Week in Review for the week ending Saturday, July 18, 2026. This week, Nebraska's governor implements a spending reduction and hiring freeze.
5: We don't need people answering phones. We're still paying for hardline phones. Give me a break.
4: A Nebraska congressman celebrates as his housing legislation becomes law.
6: When you cut out that chassis requirement, you are essentially cutting 30% of the cost.
4: And a Senate candidate insists he's an independent.
7: I've never believed that I should accept one set of values and policy principles and reject a whole other set just to be a part of the party.
4: Also this week, Madison County's commissioners consider the extension of an interlocal agreement. A former state lawmaker launches a petition campaign for governor, and members of Nebraska's congressional delegation say farewell to a friend and colleague. We begin in Lincoln. A Norfolk man will spend 35 years in federal prison after being sentenced last week for production and possession of child sex abuse images. The Omaha World-Herald reports a judge for the U.S. District Court of Nebraska in Lincoln sentenced 21-year-old Noah Hale on Thursday. He'll serve 25 years for coercing a minor to engage in sexually explicit conduct. He was also sentenced to 5 years for creating images of child sex abuse and 5 years for possession of the images. The sentences are to be served consecutively. In exchange for Hale's guilty pleas, prosecutors dismissed 5 other charges. An Oakdale woman suspected of dealing the drugs that resulted in another woman's overdose death last month appeared in Antelope County Court on Wednesday. The Norfolk Daily News reports 33-year-old Jamie Hawkins waived her right to have a preliminary hearing on felony charges of manslaughter, delivery of fentanyl, and child abuse in connection to the June 23rd death of 34-year-old Amy Dougal. County Judge Danielle Fleam subsequently bound Hawkins' case over to Antelope County District Court, where she's scheduled to be arraigned on August 26th. Since entering into an interlocal agreement with Madison County last July focused on spurring economic development, the cities of Madison and Battle Creek have experienced notable progress. The Norfolk Daily News' Austin Sabala reports the Madison County Board of Commissioners on Tuesday approved an extension of the interlocal agreement with both cities. The agreement includes funding for an economic development coordinator position filled by Andy Colvin, former Norfolk City Administrator and Economic Development Director. Earlier this month, Nebraska Governor Jim Pillen announced a 5% reduction in spending and a hiring freeze for most state agencies. The move comes after the state paid out $307 million more in income tax refunds than anticipated. Meanwhile, tax receipts came in below expectations, leading to a deficit of $172 million. During his monthly radio call-in show on Monday, Pillen said cutting spending should not be difficult.
5: We don't need people answering phones. We're still paying for hardline phones. Give me a break. You know, those are all things that just make no sense. We got to sharpen our axe, and there's no edicts. Hey, I expect a bunch of our cabinet members are going to come in with 10% decrease in spend.
4: Ricketts added that he hopes the policy has an effect on mayors, counties, and school boards. Late last month, at about the time Nebraskans were getting their valuation notices, Pillen launched the Property Tax Hotline. During his call-in show, Pillen said the goal is to create a format for Nebraskans' voices to be heard.
5: I'm guilty. I never once showed up to testify at a public hearing. This is a media so that we can have thousands of Nebraskans tell their story to make sure that people that are going to be making decisions really, really understand the depth and the impact and real tangible testimonials from Nebraskans.
4: Pillen said Nebraskans who've experienced a large increase in their property valuations or taxes owed are encouraged to call the hotline at 402-471-9554 or visit propertytaxhotline.nebraska.gov. On Tuesday, the House of Representatives passed the Sunshine Protection Act, which would make daylight saving time permanent. During his weekly media call, Nebraska Senator Pete Ricketts said he supports keeping the clocks unchanged throughout the year, but he said he prefers standard time. A reporter asked Ricketts if he'd have any safety concerns regarding a later sunrise.
8: Remember, the bill does not change the number of hours of sunlight we actually get. So you may have people, again, depending on what bill gets adopted, you may have people who are driving in the dark in the morning, but there's also people driving in the dark in the evening. So, again, it doesn't change the number of hours of sunlight that we actually get.
4: All three of Nebraska's congressmen, Mike Flood, Don Bacon, and Adrian Smith, voted for the bill that would keep daylight saving time permanent. A former state senator launches a petition drive for governor. A bipartisan housing bill becomes law. and an independent candidate for U.S. Senate insists he's not a Democrat. The Norfolk Area Week in Review continues.

0: 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Heritage Homes, the better way to build.
1: Former State Senator Brett Lindstrom of Omaha is officially jumping into the 2026 race for Nebraska governor as a nonpartisan candidate. Lindstrom, who served in the legislature between 2015 and 2023 before being term limited out, would join the ballot against Governor Jim Pillen of Columbus, a Republican who beat Lindstrom for the GOP gubernatorial nomination in 2022. Former Democratic State Senator Lynn Walls of Fremont, whom Lindstrom served with for 6 years, and Rick Beard of Omaha, a wine professional and private chef, chosen by the Legal Marijuana Now party. Lindstrom would need to gather at least 4,000 signatures, including from 750 voters in each of the state's three congressional districts, by August 3rd to qualify for the November 3rd ballot. Last Friday night at around 11:01, the 21st Century Road to Housing Act became law without the president's signature and without a veto. Under the Constitution, the bill had to sit for 10 days, excluding Sundays. Nebraska 1st District Congressman Mike Flood, the bill's main author in the House, said it's a huge step in making homes more affordable and increasing supply.
2: Friday night, I traveled to Little Rock, Arkansas to join the full committee chairman, French Hill, at a press conference Saturday morning, and we celebrated the passage of this landmark legislation. It's the first time in 36 years that Congress has passed groundbreaking landmark legislation aimed at housing affordability.
1: Flood called it a rare win in Washington with a bipartisan compromise on an issue so important to so many. Flood said consumers could soon see the benefits of the new federal housing law. He said the new law drops the requirement of placing a chassis in a manufactured home.
2: I think this is going to be a boom for the manufactured housing industry. When you cut out that chassis requirement, you are essentially cutting 30% of the cost. Right now, a brand new stick-built house in Columbus costs about $415,000. We're talking about homes that could come in under $300,000.
1: Flood said the Department of Housing and Urban Development, which administers the funds, still has to promulgate some rules. He also weighed in on health care, saying one of the issues that worries him is dialysis treatment, which is particularly troubling as the dialysis treatment unit in Columbus recently ceased operations due to a lack of staffing.
2: I met with some diabetes advocates recently talking about kidney care, and I'm going to be meeting with some of those patients in Columbus soon to understand, you know, what's the real life impact of losing your dialysis center, and where can we go from here, and what are the factors that contributed to its closing? So there's work to be done.
1: Flood also said Nebraska hospitals are going to get an extra $1 billion this year tied to the state-directed payment system implemented by the legislature and closed in Washington with the Center for Medicare and Medicaid Services. Nonpartisan candidate for Nebraska's 1st Congressional District, Austin Allman, said he has enough signatures to be on the November ballot, setting up a likely four-way race with Democratic nominee Chris Brockmeyer, Republican incumbent Congressman Mike Flood, and Libertarian Nick Sandman. The Allman campaign said it has collected about 2,150 signatures and will continue collecting them as a cushion. They plan to submit their signatures to the Secretary of State at the end of the month. The deadline to turn in signatures is August 3rd. Independent candidate for U.S. Senate Dan Osborne received some unusual support for his campaign when Democratic nominee Cindy Burbank considered suspending her campaign to throw her support to Osborne. Osborne told Newstalk WJAG, when a candidate doesn't have a clear path to victory, that's typically when they get out of the race.
3: If the script were flipped and it was me and I have no path to victory, I'm getting out of the way. Because I think really for me at the end of the day, it's replacing a billionaire with a mechanic and just having an unapologetically workers' rights agenda. And so whatever she decides to do, that's on her. I don't talk to her, but I would assume if she's got no path to victory, she'd get out of the way.
1: Many of Osborne's pundits insist the independent candidate is really a Democrat and would caucus with Democrats if elected. Osborne told Newstalk WJAG, that's simply not true.
3: I've never believed that I should accept one set of values, policy, principles, and reject a whole other set just to be a part of the party. I tend to believe in George Washington, the very first independent, that warned us of the two factions and the two parties. And I think right now we're stuck in a two-party doom loop.
1: Osborne said he believes in a government by and for the people, but, quote, right now it's a government for the parties, the corporations, and the 1%. And a new campaign ad approved by Nebraska U.S. Senator Pete Ricketts states Osborne would allow boys to play in girls' sports. The ad says, quote, Osborne refused to support Nebraska's Fairness for Girls Amendment, saying it was rooted in hate. Osborne told Newstalk WJAG, it's not true.
3: I believe in girls' fairness, you know, and protecting our young women. You know, that currently that law is in the books already in Nebraska. And right now it affects absolutely zero people in Nebraska.
1: Osborne added he's more concerned that the average age for a first-time home buyer in America is 40. A longtime Norfolk Cosmetology School will soon close its doors. The Madison County Sheriff has a message for center pivot owners and operators, and a tribute to a friend and colleague during the conclusion of Norfolk Area Week in Review.

0: 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We've got your perfect cruise soundtrack on 97.5 KEXL. It's Diamond Drive this Saturday night, brought to you by the Elkhorn Valley Bank, 3D Auto Body, Twisted Metal Customs and Upholstery, and Speedway Truck and Auto Salvage.
1: A Nebraska cosmetology school will close its remaining locations across the state later this month. The Lincoln Journal-Star reports Joseph's College of Cosmetology will shut down on Friday, July 31st, when L. Jane Nims, its owner and longtime president, retires. At that time, Joseph's campuses in Lincoln, Grand Island, Kearney, and Norfolk will also close. The Madison County Sheriff's Office is reminding owners and operators of irrigation systems not to allow their end guns to spray onto roadways. Sheriff Todd Volk said his office has received numerous complaints about center pivot systems spraying onto roadways, which cause driver safety and road maintenance issues. Having end guns spraying onto roadways is a Class 4 misdemeanor and can result in a $500 fine. A Korean War Veterans Recognition Ceremony honoring surviving Korean War veterans of Knox County will be held a week from Sunday, July 26th, at the Creighton Community Center. The director of the Nebraska Department of Veterans Affairs, John Hilgert, will be presenting veterans with a recognition coin. The public is invited and encouraged to attend the 1 p.m. ceremony.

0: Nebraska 1st District Congressman Mike Flood had kind words for the late South Carolina Senator Lindsey Graham, who passed away last week. Flood recalled the time that Graham flew to Nebraska in 2024 to help in the effort to return to the winner-take-all format of awarding the state's electoral college votes.
1: He was energetic. He was committed to the cause. Ultimately, that effort didn't work, but I accompanied him on that trip, and I can tell you, everything you saw on television, his warm personality, his sense of humor, all of that, absolutely 100% genuine. He is going to be greatly missed.
0: Flood added that budget reconciliation will be more difficult because Graham chaired the Senate Budget Committee, which is essential to kicking the process off. Nebraska Senator Pete Ricketts appeared on Fox News' Sunday briefing to honor Graham's life and legacy. Ricketts shared a story involving his colleague and friend.
2: One time we were at dinner and President Trump called, and you may recall that President Trump was encouraging us to get rid of the filibuster. And Lindsey Graham started talking about something else and said, "Hey, Mr. President, you really should weigh in on this." And he's going back and forth with the president, and he says, "Hey, let me write you up a tweet. I'll send it to you." So he writes up the tweet, sends it to the president, and the president posts it, and at the bottom it says, "And the Senate should get rid of the filibuster."
0: And Nebraska Senator Deb Fisher shared a story about Graham as the two served on the Senate Armed Services Committee.
3: He would spread his things out. And so one day I pushed his things back over, made my space clear, and he came in. I said, "Lindsey," and he starts pushing his stuff over again. I go, "Lindsey, I'm from Nebraska. I like my space." And he leans over. He would lean over and put his arm on the armrest on my chair. That's another thing he always did. He leans over, he leans into me, and he goes, "Darling, I'm from the South, and we love to be close."

again, that's Norfolk Area Week in Review for the week ending Saturday, July 18th, 2026. 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I'm Paul Hughes. Norfolk Area Week in Review has been written and produced by WJAG News.

0: In consideration of the expected high temperatures on Monday, the Elgin Livestock Market has decided to postpone their annual barbecue feeder cattle special planned for this Monday, July 20th, until next Monday, July 27th. They appreciate their consigners and their cattle and want to do their part to make sure cattle and customers alike are safe. They apologize for any inconvenience. Once again, because of the expected heat on Monday, the Elgin Livestock Market is postponing their annual barbecue feeder cattle special from this Monday, July 20th, until next Monday, July 27th. 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It is Summerfest weekend in O'Neill, and the head of the O'Neill Chamber of Commerce, Lori Havronik, joins us on the show this morning. Lori, hello, hello, hello. Is Lori there? Oh, hold on. Sorry, Lori, I didn't have you on. Hello, good morning.
1: Good morning, Jeffrey. How are you this morning?
0: We are great. You know, and as we speak, I probably should have had you on yesterday morning because Summerfest actually got underway earlier this week, and you had a downtown duck hunt yesterday. And the Elvis tribute show by Joseph Hall, and I think a lot of people in Northeast Nebraska know all about Joseph. That was out in the community center last night, and you had a great crowd for that.
1: Yes, we did. We had a great crowd, and everybody loves his show. So, yeah, it was fun. It was so much fun.
0: Well, and they got to be in the air conditioning, too. That was inside
1: that
0: the
1: was a,
0: community center.
1: That was a big factor also.
0: Now, the heat, I asked you if the heat has affected anything, and the only thing so far is the rodeo and mutton bust. They're not going to do mutton busting before the rodeo, but they're still going to have rodeo.
1: That is correct. On Saturday night, we are not going to have mutton busting due to the forecast of extreme heat. So
0: okay.
1: The sheep are happy, the parents are happy, and the kids probably aren't. But no mutton busting Saturday night before the rodeo.
0: Yeah, and everybody be safe. You know, temperatures are going to be about what they have been, you know, maybe a degree or two higher. But, you know, hydrate, spray each other with water, and do whatever you have to do. Capital Feline Foundation pop-up bake sale going on today at the Shamrock Vet Clinic. What can you tell me about that?
1: Yeah, the Irish Capital Feline Foundation will be doing a pop-up bake sale. So head on over there and grab some goodies to get you through the weekend. That'll run from 9 to 3:30 or until they sell out, which could easily happen.
0: All right. Anything else going on today? Give us a rundown of Friday.
1: Okay, so today at 10 a.m., we will be doing our chamber coffee this morning, sponsored by the Summerfest Rodeo Committee, and it will be an outdoor chamber coffee at the rodeo arena. Gene Kelly, my rodeo chairman, has been down there all week working very hard. Wednesday night we went down and put up banners. I guess they do have to put some back up today, but yeah, he's got the arena looking absolutely amazing, and the rodeo committee wants to welcome everybody down there at 10 a.m. this morning for some coffee and donuts and meet our rodeo queen. I believe she's going to be there also. And
0: do we know who that is yet?
1: Yes, our 2026 Summerfest rodeo queen is Kinley Miller from Elgin. So, yeah, we welcome Kinley into town this weekend. She'll be all over the place. So. Yeah. Come on down and meet her this morning.
0: That's part of the fun of being a queen. You get to do queen
1: things.
0: That's right. You get to do queenie things.
1: That's right.
0: Okay.
1: And she will be then tonight. We kick off the rodeo at 7 p.m.
0: Okay.
1: And she will be at the rodeo. Now, tonight during the rodeo, we are going to have the second annual Summerfest Rodeo Wiener Dog Stampede. So...
0: All right.
1: Get your wiener dogs ready, because we're racing them tonight.
0: So we're racing it? Is there pari-mutuel betting going on here? Or
1: you know, not that I'm aware of, but there probably could be some side bets here and there.
0: I like that. I like that. Okay.
1: Yeah, now, one of the main rules of the wiener dog stampede is you cannot throw your dog across the starting line. You have to just set them down.
0: Yeah. No, that's kind of inhumane anyway, to throw.
1: So
0: probably given the heat, it's probably going to be a slow race anyway. I don't think anybody's going to be breaking any records.
1: They it was kind of a slow race last year too, but mm-hmm. if you've never seen one of these, they are hilarious.
0: Okay.
1: So,
0: but that's tonight's rodeo. That's tonight. Okay.
1: Yep. Come on down. Bring your dog. Register before the race, and you're in.
0: Okay.
1: Yeah.
0: All right. I'm a little short of time here, so I want to run through this here. Sidewalk sales tomorrow, starting at 9 o'clock, and then of course the big concert with Josh Turner. You guys got to be excited about that big name coming to O'Neill.
1: We are very excited to have Josh coming to O'Neill. This is going to be probably one of the biggest concerts in Northeast Nebraska this summer. And go to O'NeillChamber.com, get tickets there. You can stop at my chamber office. We still have paper tickets available.
0: Okay.
1: So, yeah, that tomorrow night, that will kick off at 8:30 with Tegan Nissen from Wayne. He's our opener, and then Josh Turner will follow Tegan.
0: Okay, now this will be at the community center, but outdoors, correct?
1: Right, yeah. Yes. This isn't an outdoor concert, so bring your lawn chair, and we will have a lawn chair area.
0: All right.
1: And, yeah, come on down and enjoy the rodeo at 6 o'clock tomorrow night, and then Josh Turner later.
0: All right, and then Sunday we're going to have Summerfest Church in the Park?
1: Yes, there will be Church in the Park at 10, followed by a pulled pork barbecue meal, and our first annual Summerfest Demolition Derby will be at 1 o'clock on Sunday.
0: Go to the O'Neill Chamber website and then click on events. It's got a list of everything going on there, and then you can buy the Josh Turner concert tickets right there, too. All right, Lori, best of luck with you. Stay cool. We're cheering for you. It's going to be a great night tonight and tomorrow night and Sunday in O'Neill for Summerfest. Thanks for your time, girl.
1: Thank you so much.
0: You betcha.
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4: More strikes. I'm Paul Stevens, Fox News. The U.S. conducting another successful night of strikes on Iran, now the seventh night in a row.
5: U.S. forces are pounding the Iranians, cutting off the Iranian port of Bandar Abbas in the process, striking road and rail bridges also. And this is all in an effort to foil Tehran's loose and weakening grip on the Strait of Hormuz. The airstrikes also toppling a large white surveillance tower in Iran's southernmost city of Chabahar. It's on a key trade route for landlocked neighboring Afghanistan. Now, CENTCOM says that structure was part of the IRGC's maritime surveillance network used to track and target commercial vessels transiting the Strait of Hormuz.
4: And that's Fox's Kevin Cork. The U.S. taking out six bridges and Iranian media reporting over a half dozen casualties. Meantime, two outgoing GOP Senate members who recently lost their primary bids now breaking ranks, delivering a sharp rebuke to President Trump following that primetime address Thursday on election security.
6: During a Friday discussion at the Aspen Security Forum in Colorado, both Louisiana's Bill Cassidy and Texas's John Cornyn said the president's remarks missed the point. Senator Cornyn didn't understand the focus on events from 6 years ago.
7: Frankly, as a member of the Senate Intelligence Committee, there wasn't a whole lot new.
6: Senator Cassidy said people are more concerned about other issues.
8: We should be talking about what matters to the people around the kitchen table. And right now they can't afford their health care, their housing, their groceries, or the gasoline.
6: In his Thursday night speech, the president claimed that starting in 2020, China compromised U.S. election data, and that evidence was hidden from him. He's calling for investigations. Kevin Ureski, Fox News.
4: And Senators Cassidy and Cornyn were both unseated in recent primaries. 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
4: Democrats in Maine still looking for their nominee for a U.S. Senate seat after controversial candidate Graham Plattner withdrew from that race.
21: The race to replace Graham Plattner as Maine's Democratic Senate nominee is off to a precarious start. 8 of the 12 candidates vying to replace Plattner debated for the first time Thursday night. 4 Democrats, who won at least 20% of the vote in June's primary, debated first, followed by 4 longer-shot candidates. After, the New York Times declared, quote, Maine Democrats don't exactly have a deep bench, noting halting answers, convoluted responses, and stilted deliveries. Plattner's popularity looms large over the race. He won the June Democratic primary in a landslide, but was forced to quit after being accused of rape, which he denies.
4: And that's Fox's Brian Yenis. Maine has until Monday, July 27th to file a new candidate to fill Graham Plattner's spot in that U.S. Senate race. President Trump wants the late Senator Lindsey Graham's sister to run for a full term in the U.S. Senate.
22: President Trump is offering his complete and total endorsement to Senator Darlene Graham, the sister of South Carolina Republican Lindsey Graham, if she chooses to run for her late brother's Senate seat. That term expires the end of this year in a Republican primary is set for next month to replace Lindsey Graham on the ballot. The president says Darlene Graham is a spectacular person and a true American patriot and says he's asked her to run in the special primary for the good of the nation. Darlene Graham was sworn in this week as senator to serve out the rest of Lindsey Graham's term. At the White House, Jared Halpern, Fox News.
4: And at the World Cup today, France and England squaring off in the third place match, 5 o'clock p.m. Eastern in Miami, and then tomorrow Sunday, it is the World Cup final between Argentina and Spain at the New Jersey Meadowlands. I'm Paul Stevens. This is Fox News.
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29: Slight chance for storms today. Otherwise, mainly sunny skies. Highs level off around 96. Winds out of the north around 5 miles per hour. Mainly clear skies again tonight. Slight chance of thunderstorms. Lows dip down to about 71. I'm meteorologist Jennifer Wojcicki from News Talk WJAG AM 780 and 105.9 FM. Right now, it's 68 degrees.
0: Saturday, July 18, 2026. I'm Jared Halpern. President Trump takes his claims of election interference to prime time as part of his pitch for tighter voting laws.
1: It's unclear how this would affect military voting, people who have changed their names. Some people think this is a plot to wipe, you know, tens of thousands, if not millions of people off the voter rolls.
2: I'm Chris Foster. Supreme Court justices make a rare appearance on the Hill, shedding light on the growing threats they face.
5: We've covered a number of cases over the last few years of federal judges and their families that have been ambushed, that have been threatened, that have been killed.
2: This is the Fox News Rundown from Washington.
0: Millions of Americans' voter files were stolen by China, and more than a quarter million non-citizens are registered to vote. Those were two big claims made by President Trump Thursday night.
7: Names, addresses, phone numbers, political party preferences, and other sensitive data that would be needed to register to vote and engage in other nefarious activities.
0: Friday, Homeland Security Secretary Mark Wayne Mullen told reporters federal investigators are now trying to get state voting records to determine if any ineligible voters, like a non-citizen, successfully cast a ballot.
13: We are going through these files one by one, and one, identifying the individual, two, did they vote, and three, where did they vote at?
0: Mullen is threatening federal funding and even potential civil and criminal penalties for state officials who don't cooperate with federal election investigations. President Trump is also pointing to the newly declassified documents as further evidence the Save America Act is needed urgently. That legislation would require proof of citizenship to register to vote, require voter ID at polling places, and put restrictions on mail-in balloting. For months, it's been stalled. But did the president's primetime speech change the Save America Act's prospects?
1: Probably not, because you have a certain number of people in the House who like it already. It's passed the House. In fact, they just tacked it on. It was kind of like Velcroing it on to another piece of legislation that dealt with funding for the State Department and national security programs. That happened just the other day. The problem is in the Senate.
0: Chad Pergram is Fox News' chief congressional correspondent.
1: It needs 60 votes. They have had two test votes related to this over the past several months, and they've never got anywhere with this. They spent a week and a half debating this bill back in the spring as well, and never got anywhere. You know, he has to put pressure, the president does, on some of these senators to change things and or get the public to really amp this up. Now, some people think that there's something nefarious going on here, that the president is setting the stage for if they don't pass the bill, to say, oh, I pushed them to pass the bill, and the Democrats won the House, and the Democrats won the Senate, and maybe these are illegitimate election results. I don't know. I mean, that's what the Democrats are certainly saying, because they think that on the merits, they're in pretty good shape, certainly to flip the House, and have a very good chance of actually capturing the Senate. Tom Tillis is a Republican senator from North Carolina, and he gave a Senate speech a couple of days ago just railing against the Save America Act, saying that there are 72 senators in the Senate that represent states that already require voter ID. And it has been found when you talk to folks about voter ID, they're like, yeah, okay, you have to have a driver's license. People, you know, kind of dumb this down, say, oh, you have to show your driver's license when you buy beer. You know, these little quotidian things that we, you know, do every day. But this bill actually requires proof of citizenship. And dare I say that a lot of Americans probably have no idea how they would prove that they are a citizenship. You know, it's not that high a percentage of the population that has a passport. It's unclear how this would affect military voting, people who have changed their names. Some people think this is a plot to wipe, you know, tens of thousands, if not millions of people off the voter rolls because you can't prove who they are. Which, again, to be fair, okay, let's be, you know, smart about this. Only people who are actually eligible to vote ought to be voting. But there's some other perceptions about this bill and the idea that the Senate just isn't going to move. And Tom Tillis said, you know, there's no way to implement this. Every state under the Constitution has the right to conduct its elections as they want. You know,
0: well, and certainly not to implement it by the midterms, because
1: right, exactly.
0: Those processes
1: there's
0: are already
1: no way.
0: There's already
1: no way.
0: Registration deadlines that have come and gone.
1: Printing ballots in August? Yeah, for November? Yeah.
0: The other complaint I've heard from Republicans is on these limits to mail-in balloting, because there are a number of states, particularly rural states, that rely heavily on mail-in ballots. I've heard Lisa Murkowski kind of talk about like ballots having to be flown from like these remote parts of the state. Obviously, it's something that they do heavily in Colorado and in other states as well. Uh-huh. How big a sticking point has that been in this Republican opposition in the Senate to the Save America Act?
1: Big. You're never going to get Lisa Murkowski's vote on that because she went to the floor back in the spring and much like Tom Tillis really laid this out why this was particularly onerous for her state. The idea that you had people who would have to fly from here to Fairbanks and then go back and then have to go back to Fairbanks. I mean, that's just not, it's not like driving across town. And then you have Oregon, which has done practically every election almost exclusively by mail for about 30 some years now. Ron Wyden had serious questions about that in a couple of different hearings this week. He's the Democratic senator from Oregon. And under the Constitution, he said, well, why shouldn't we have a national standard for this? It says in the Constitution, the administration of elections are a question of time, place, and manner. And therefore, the states, it says the states execute it on the manner.
0: And there's no national standard on when early voting happens, when early voting ends. That's up to the states. I have said a lot of times we don't have a national election in this country. We have 50 elections. So from a policy perspective, there certainly is some Republican objection. It seems to me the other big issue for the Save America Act is this question of the filibuster. Because, again, House Republicans who have had no problem passing the Save America Act have tacked it on to a budget bill which would not need a filibuster-proof majority in the Senate, right?
1: Right, exactly. And so if they put it into budget reconciliation, you're right. Simple majority. Why can't they just do that and say, okay, call it a day? Big problem. Because this deals with policy. If you're going to use this special budget-related process, it has to be about numbers. It has to not add to the deficit. It has to be fiscal in nature. And so it gets thrown out of the bill if it doesn't meet those parameters. And that's why you've had President Trump on a couple of occasions call for the firing of the Senate parliamentarian, Elizabeth McDonough, because he doesn't like how she rules. Again, you know, this is where people would say, oh, we don't like how the umpires, you know, calling balls and strikes today. Guess what? We'll just get somebody who calls them our way. Think about that for a minute. I mean, if the Democrats get control of the Senate, are the Republicans going to like that if they were to follow that precedent? Okay, that's why I think people are resistant to do that. There is a bit of a creative method that they're trying to work on to say, okay, let's make this about numbers then. Let's make this about sending grants to the states to affect elections, to carry out and administer elections and make them secure and put that in there. And if we make it about election money, and I have to say, Jared, any time that you deal with budget reconciliation, it all comes down to how creative you can be writing the bill. If you were a pitcher and you just threw them right down the heart of the plate, those are without question strikes. But the best hitters in Major League Baseball are going to send that thing about 420 feet if you do that. So you nibble around the edges, and you see now the fact that they have ABS in Major League Baseball.
0: I was going to say, somebody can tap their head, right, and just get a review?
1: Yeah, exactly. And you see these pitches that come in, and they barely nip the zone, and they call those strikes on the review. And that's what the pitchers do. And so my point is that if you are the a creative legislative council in the Senate and you wanted to write this, you would write it in a way that it just nips the edge there of the strike zone so they can't rule it out of budget reconciliation. And you need this is the problem with budget reconciliation. I talk about it needs 51 votes just to pass something. Well, you need 60 votes to waive the Budget Act. So if you were to put something in a bill, let's say a garden variety bill, and you got past 60, and then somebody said, oh, we can't have that in this bill. It's not germane. We have to rule that out. Maybe they would rule that out, and you could appeal the ruling of the chair. And I know this is a little bit technical, but it's very important. An appeal of the ruling of the chair on a garden variety bill just needs 51. Under reconciliation, this is kind of the converse here. You need 60 votes to waive the Budget Act to ignore the advice of saying, oh, no, this doesn't comport with budget reconciliation. So, yes, you need 51
0: but
1: for everything else.
0: There's 60. Still a math issue.
1: It is about, and guess what? It's about the math. So, yes.
0: Let me ask one more question about budget reconciliation. Who is going to lead that effort in the Senate?
1: Well, because that's what we're trying to find.
0: Lindsey Graham was the Budget Committee Chairman. Mm-hmm.
1: That's right. Well, Ron Johnson is somebody who is from Wisconsin. He might be the person. He would be kind of next in line down the way there. Chuck Grassley is the chair of the Judiciary Committee, so that's not going to happen. But I'm not so sure you even need to ask that question there, Jared, and here's why. Mike Johnson, the Speaker of the House, was able to get a budget resolution framework. This is not the bill. This is the framework out of committee. pretty early first step here. Interesting.
6: Very early.
1: Notable.
6: Step.
1: When they tried to do the One Big Beautiful Bill, they stumbled on the House floor to pass the framework. And in fact, they had trouble syncing up with the Senate. The House and Senate have to pass the same framework. So guess what? They passed that framework in the House. We'll see if they can do that in the coming week. That's going to be a problem. Mike Johnson is determined. John Thune said, I haven't heard that. And so even if they pass that framework in the House, it's very unclear that they could or even would bother in the Senate. I think that's the key thing there when you talk to John Thune, the Senate Majority Leader. I mean, he has had to do what we call these voteramas on multiple occasions this Congress. They are long. They are tiresome. They are problematic legislatively and politically for members. They sometimes might take an entire calendar day. It's doubtful that they're probably going to do that at this stage. And that's just on the framework, because then if you get the bill, then you do it again. And that all presumes that you can get the House and Senate to pass the same framework.
6: Sorry. The other part of what the president laid out on Thursday were these directives to both the Director of National Intelligence and the Justice Department to further investigate some of the claims that were made by the president. Both the president's nominees for Director of National Intelligence and Attorney General were on the Hill for their Senate hearings this week. Did the president's remarks or those hearings do anything to raise or lower the likelihoods of either of them getting confirmed in the Senate?
1: Well, I think that they have a lot of reservations about Todd Blanche, the Democrats.
6: Mm.
1: They don't think that he has been as upfront about killing off this anti-weaponization fund that's been floating around, so that's an issue. You had Tom Tillis. He is somebody who had some reservations about Blanche and might have actually gotten somewhere, and we'll see in the committee vote if he's for Todd Blanche. He said, I need you to meet with the Epstein victims. He did. Tried to meet on Capitol Hill, then met with them at DOJ. Okay, so there was a meeting there. The one wild card I would watch on the committee is John Cornyn, the Republican from Texas, who feels like he was thrown under the bus by President Trump.
6: He's a free agent, man.
1: And all it takes on the committee is one Republican defection to have a tie vote. By rule, a tie vote loses. Now, there are other very technical ways to get a nominee to the floor. You don't have to do it this way. You can actually say, okay, let's report somebody out without a favorable rating, so to speak, from committee. You also have this issue with Jay Clayton, who was before the Senate Intelligence Committee this past week. He is the nominee to be the Director of National Intelligence. His hearing came about a week, about a month after he was supposed to be up here. And if you can follow all the logic on this, I will walk you through it. He was supposed to come and testify a month ago. The president pulled his confirmation hearing the night before, saying, I need you to pass, guess what, the Save America Act first. And I need, he's been the head of the U.S. Attorney's Office for the Southern District of New York. I need James McDonald, to be confirmed first for that position. And Democrats were simultaneously willing to approve a renewal of FISA. Now, that's the nation's top spy program. And they had worked out this very fragile agreement to do this. And guess what? As soon as they put in Bill Pulte, who has no national security background or intelligence experience as the acting DNI after Tulsi Gabbard left, so they thought they had this plan, okay, we'll confirm Clayton quickly, get Pulte out, and that will unlock these votes on FISA. Well, by delaying the confirmation hearing of Jay Clayton, FISA has had no authorization for more than a month now. That's a problem. Number two, Jay Clayton, as Mark Warner, the top Democrat on the Intelligence Committee from Virginia, said, I've never seen a president try to pull his own nominee for a national security position the night before the hearing. He said, I don't understand that. So what they will do, in short, with Jay Clayton is we will probably have a procedural vote at the end of the coming week. They will confirm him probably with Republican votes, because I think that Democrats thought that he was very elusive in the hearing. A lot of questions about election integrity, a lot of questions about who won in 2020. And back and forth, really dicey stuff. In fact, you had Chuck Schumer, the Democratic leader, saying he thought the performance by Jay Clayton was abysmal. But they will probably confirm him week after next. And then will that unlock these votes on FISA? Well, maybe, maybe not. I think that might, be contingent on what they think about the president's election conspiracy theories here that he's been touting. I think that Democrats might have some reservations about FISA because guess what? They don't think that the administration is operating in an above board fashion on intelligence.
6: Back in the House, there was a vote on ending aid to Israel, USA to Israel.
1: Mm-hmm.
6: Maybe just more than half of the Democratic caucus voted in support of ending aid to Israel. It split Democratic leadership. How is Hakeem Jeffries handling this issue and handling what appears to be a growing rift ahead of the midterm elections.
1: Well, you're right. This is a cleaving of the Democratic caucus, and it kind of shows where the Democrats are now on this issue, because it's definitely evolving. They think that, A, Israel has evolved. They don't like the leadership of Benjamin Netanyahu, and they think that some of his human rights abuses are a problem. And it was reflected in even a special election earlier this year. You had AIPAC, which is the lobbying arm for Israel, put a lot of money into a special election in New Jersey for a former congressman who lost, Tom Malinowski. And he was up against a progressive, Analilia Mejia. Well, guess who won? Mejia. She criticized his support for Israel. This was a big blowback to the pro-Israel lobby in Washington. I think that demonstrated kind of where the politics were moving. And guess who voted to cut off the aid to Israel? Analilia Mejia. Now, she was not the only one. You have this playing out in the Michigan Senate race. Gary Peters is the Democratic senator from Michigan. He's retiring. So Haley Stevens, who is a Democratic congresswoman from Michigan, she's kind of a mainstream bread and butter member. And she voted, you know, for the aid to Israel. Abdel El Sayed is a progressive who's running against her in the primary. And he says that she's too tightly tied to AIPAC. So this is a problem for the Democratic caucus. But you have people like Jim Himes, who's the top Democrat on the Intelligence Committee from Connecticut, who said, you know, this is a reflection of our problems with how the Israeli leadership is handling the fight since October 7th several years ago, and also to some degree also dealing with the war in Iran, you know, kind of goading the administration to go to war and start bombing Iran. So I think that all those issues are kind of interconnected, and it's an issue in, you know, upcoming primaries still. It's going to be an issue in the fall. I mean, I pressed Chuck Schumer, the Democratic leader, the other day. I said, what if you have pro-Israel Democrats nominated? Do the progressives, which is where the energy is in the Democratic Party now, do they set this one out this fall? And does that cost you the Senate? Or does it work the other way? Let's say you've nominated people who are too anti-Israel, and then the mainstream centrists in the party, you know, they stay at home. And here's the big one. Let's say they hold Michigan. Let's say Abdel El Sayed or Haley Stevens wins the nomination and beats Mike Rogers. And let's say they flip North Carolina and they flip Maine and they flip Ohio and they flip Alaska or Texas or even Iowa. You know, let's see what they do. Let's say they flip four of those states. John Fetterman, the Democratic senator from Pennsylvania, and we talked to him late this week, said that if the party gives up on Israel, he will no longer be a Democrat.
6: But it now, seems, I mean, they're not there. I mean, this really does seem to be almost a 50-50 issue, right, Chad?
1: It was very much that way in the caucus, yeah. But it's also demonstrating that the Republicans, there was one Republican defection, and it was the guy who sponsored the amendment, Thomas Massie.
6: Right.
1: You know, all the Republicans. So it's almost become a Republican-Democratic issue, and the Democrats are completely split, and the Democratic leadership is split. Catherine Clark, the Democratic whip, she voted to cut off.

0: The Democrats are completely split, and the Democratic leadership is split. Catherine Clark, the Democratic whip, she voted to cut off the aid to Israel. She represents a very left-leaning district, Cambridge, and those areas around Boston. Hakeem Jeffries, he represents Brooklyn, but guess what? There are Hasidic Jews in his district, other people who have close ties to Israel, you know, certainly in just a few blocks away from where he lives in Brooklyn. He voted to sustain the aid to Israel. And maybe, and sometimes, and I've seen this happen, you know, I used to see this happen sometimes with the Republican leadership or Nancy Pelosi and Steny Hoyer, where sometimes the leadership would split. Because what that does is it gives air cover to both wings of their caucus. I mean, I think that in the case of Jeffries and Catherine Clark, they voted on this one the way they really felt their districts were. Okay. But sometimes they would vote this way in order to give air cover and kind of give a wink and a nod that you can say then, oh, I voted, but I voted with Catherine Clark. I voted with the whip. That was a fine. I voted with Hakeem Jeffries. I always vote with the leader, you know, that type of thing.
1: Well, we've talked a lot about the challenges ahead for Hakeem Jeffries if he becomes speaker next year. Just add this to the list, right, Chad? We'll continue Another these head conversations, no doubt, over the next weeks ahead. Appreciate the time, as always. Get some rest this weekend.
0: Thank you.
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8: I'm Pax Bay. District play kicked off yesterday across the state for Class A Legion baseball teams, and the Norfolk Motor Company seniors made the trip to Schilke Field in Fremont for a matchup with RBR Bank of Fremont. Max Magnuson struck out 8 in a complete game effort, while Caleb Carlson collected 3 hits, including the game-winning double with the bases loaded and 2 outs at the bottom of the 8th, as Norfolk came out with a 3-2 walk-off.

0: win.
1: And I just stuck to my approach. I knew he was throwing off speeds to previous batters, so I just sat back in the back leg and pounded the ball.
0: Earlier that afternoon, the Norfolk Elkhorn Valley Bank Juniors also opened district play against RVR Bank of Fremont out in Columbus. Norfolk held a 5-run lead late in the contest before Fremont answered back to force extras, but Norfolk was able to take the lead back at 8-6 in the top of the eighth on an Easton Hughes 2-run inside the park home run.
1: I was just thinking about putting the pressure on the pitcher, knowing that the pressure wasn't on us, it was on the pitcher. So kid liked throwing the curveballs. So I waited for my pitch. He threw me a curveball, and I crushed it.
0: Fremont was able to get one run back in the bottom of the inning before Aiden Phillips, who turned two double plays in the contest, was able to leave the bases loaded on a lineout to left field as Norfolk came out with an 8-7 win.
2: I feel like that's definitely pretty big for the team because then it allows us to go out and score a whole bunch of runs and have momentum. And for a second, I was getting like a little bit nervous, but then I realized that I had my team behind me, and they're going to make the plays for me.
0: And taking a look at Major League Baseball scores from yesterday, the Red Sox down the Rays in doubleheader action, 10-0 and 5-3. White Sox blow out the Blue Jays 12-1. The Dodgers beat the Yankees 2-1. It's the Braves crushing the Rangers 15-1. Brewers walk off the Marlins 2-1 in 10 innings. Twins down the Cubs 5-2. Orioles beat the Astros 3-2. Royals survive the Padres 7-6 in 10 innings. Reds beat the Rockies 7-2. Tigers down the Angels 2-1. Cardinals survive the Diamondbacks 5-4. Nationals blitz the Athletics 23-4, and the Giants shut out the Mariners 7-0. That's a look at sports. I'm Pat Cavay.
3: Here's a look inside the Beltway. I'm Jeff Manosso. President Trump reversing an order, limiting some traffic stops by ICE agents. ICE cannot give up one of its most important and effective crime-fighting tools. That from President Trump on social media, overturning a decision by Homeland Security Secretary Mark Wayne Mullen to limit traffic stops following a series of deadly encounters. The president says a temporary moratorium on traffic stops by immigration enforcement agents is playing into the hands of criminals. The suspension of most traffic stops came after two deadly shootings in Maine and Texas. The reflecting pool in D.C. is again drained following accusations of vandalism. President Trump says it's to allow for repairs needed to fix what he calls scars and damage done by vandals. The reflecting pool was closed earlier this summer to undergo a more than $16 million renovation. Shortly thereafter, an algae bloom needed to be removed and blue sealant showed signs of peeling. The president blames both on acts of vandalism. A former Olympic canoe racer is charged with a felony charge of destruction of government property, accused of ripping a portion of the sealant. David Hearn pled not guilty and says he reached into the pool to touch material already floating. For the Fox News Rundown, I'm Jeff Manosso.
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15: I'm Chad Pergram with the Speaker's Lobby. Tributes are pouring in to honor late GOP South Carolina Senator Lindsey Graham. Most know him as a longtime senator first elected in 2002. But Graham rose to national prominence in the House. He was part of the historic class of 1994, which flipped control of the House to the GOP for the first time in 40 years. In fact, Graham was only one of two members of that class still serving in Congress. And Graham was the last prosecutor from President Clinton's impeachment trial still serving in Congress as well. The House tapped Graham, a relative newcomer, to serve as one of its impeachment managers or prosecutors, presenting the House case to the Senate in 1999. The Senate serves as a jury in an impeachment trial. At the time, Graham said impeachment was not about, quote, punishment, but it was instead about, quote, cleansing the office. This fall will be the first time since the mid-1950s that neither Graham nor late legendary Senator Strom Thurmond are on the ballot in the Palmetto State. With the Speaker's Lobby, Chad Pergram, Fox News.

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13: Slight chance for storms today. Otherwise, mainly sunny skies. Highs level off around 96. Winds out of the north around 5 miles per hour. Mainly clear skies again tonight. Slight chance of thunderstorms. Lows dip down to about 71. I'm meteorologist Jennifer Wojcicki for News Talk WJAG AM 780 and 105.9 FM. Right now, it's 68 degrees.
14: News. I'm Deborah Valentine. The U.S. launching a seventh day of strikes in Iran, targeting more bridges and collapsing a tower at a key Iranian port.
15: In a plume of smoke and fire, the observation tower at the port of Khabakhar was taken down by U.S. strikes. Central Command says the tower was used by the Revolutionary Guard to track vessels on the Gulf of Oman and coordinate attacks on commercial shipping through the Strait of Hormuz.
14: Fox's Mike Tobin reporting Iran also launched new missile attacks Friday against U.S. allied nations in the Middle East, including Qatar and Kuwait. President Trump is speaking at the FIFA reception hosted at Trump Tower in New York City Friday.
16: I'm proud to report that with more than 6.5 million attendees, this has been by far the most attended tournament in history. And that's the history of all sports.
14: Defending champion Argentina takes on Spain Sunday in the championship. 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

0: That will do it for this edition of the Fox News Rundown from Washington. Tomorrow, Indiana Senator Todd Young on what he says the growing risk China is posing on our Navy and our ports, and what he says we must do to ensure that our fleets are protected and American-made. I'm Chris Foster. 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
2: 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It appears by its own numbers, the U.S. government seems insolvent. It's reported that the Treasury shows about $6 trillion in assets and over $47 trillion in liabilities. Add it all up, and it looks like the U.S. owes more than $130 trillion it doesn't have. 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
7: Striking key targets. I'm Deborah Valentine, Fox News. CENTCOM announcing the U.S. military has carried out attacks on Iran for the seventh straight day. Fox's Chanley Painter reports.
8: The Trump administration denying Iran's claims that the U.S. is striking civilian infrastructure inside Iran. A White House spokesperson telling Fox that, quote, the United States military has carried out strikes exclusively on military targets, including military logistics infrastructure. One of the U.S. targets, an observation tower in the port of Chabahar, that CENTCOM says was being used by the Revolutionary Guard to coordinate attacks on commercial shipping through the Strait of Hormuz. Meantime, Reuters reports that Iran has ordered the Houthis in Yemen to close the Bab al-Mandab Strait, another critical oil route, if the U.S. hits Iran's power infrastructure.
7: Kuwait said today it intercepted Iranian missiles and drones and that a water desalination plant was struck. Iraq said it shot down attack drones over the city of Erbil. DHS Secretary Mark Wayne Mullen announcing the Trump administration will be issuing so-called enhancements for voting machines in all states. It's part of their effort to help keep American elections secure. He tells reporters this is a vital issue for President Trump and vows DHS will go after anyone trying to cast ballots illegally in U.S. elections.
9: Illegal voter registration and illegal voting both carry penalties up to 5 years in prison and up to $250,000 in fines. We will pursue maximum pressure on this.
7: It comes after President Trump gave a primetime address Thursday in which he called for Congress to pass more restrictive voting laws. Democrats and voting rights groups have argued the president's comments are undermining Americans' faith in elections. 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
7: President Trump is threatening Canada with new tariffs because of thick smoke from wildfires blanketing much of the U.S. Fox's Jared Halpern has more from the White House.
12: Hazy skies and the smell of smoke lingered all day Friday in D.C., and President Trump says he's holding Canada responsible for not properly maintaining their forest. Smoke from Canadian wildfires has put millions of Americans in poor air quality warnings. In a social media post, the president says the U.S. is being invaded by filthy, polluted, and unhealthy air. President Trump says it's willful negligence on the part of Canada, threatening billions of dollars will be added to tariffs Canada is currently paying. At the White House, Jared Halpern, Fox News.
7: Flood relief efforts are underway in Texas as its hill country experienced historic flooding this week. Fox's Brandi Campbell is in Kerrville, a highly impacted town.
13: Texas Governor Greg Abbott announced two lives were lost and hundreds were rescued as everything unfolded. Now that storms have exited the area, those that were impacted began cleaning up. On Friday, Abbott signed a major disaster declaration requesting federal help with response and recovery efforts, sharing this update.
14: Altogether, the state has already provided more than 2,700 personnel, more than 1,500 vehicles, more than 90 boats, more than 20 aircraft, as well as many other assets and resources.
13: There are rivers like the Nueces River, which is over 2 hours south of us, that's forecasted to hit major flood stage going into next week. For now, in Kerrville, Texas, I'm Brandi Campbell, Fox Weather.
7: A deadly landslide in China's city of Chongqing. At least 8 people are dead and 34 others are missing. Rescue efforts continue after massive amounts of rocks and soil washed down a slope burying at least 8 residential buildings. I'm Deborah Valentine. This is Fox News.
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15: Slight chance for storms today. Otherwise, mainly sunny skies. Highs level off around 96. Winds out of the north around 5 miles per hour. Mainly clear skies again tonight. Slight chance of thunderstorms. Lows dip down to about 71. I'm meteorologist Jennifer Wojcicki for News Talk WJAG AM 780 and 105.9 FM. Currently, it's 68 degrees.
16: Hello, America, and welcome again to the Ag Resource Global Ag Update. I'm Dan Bossi for the third weekend in July. Looking at world agricultural markets, we'll have an update from respected South American analyst Rafael Mondriano, giving his ideas on what's happening down in Brazil and Argentina. But first in world agricultural trade. This week's low-cost seller in the world wheat market is still Russia, offering wheat at $7.49 a bushel. In world agricultural corn trade, it's Argentina is the low-cost seller at $5.27. And Brazil is a low-cost seller in the world soybean market at $12.14 a bushel. Rafael, can you please give us an update what's happening down in South America with the safrinha or winter corn harvest now well advanced across Mato Grosso?
17: Brazil is sending mixed signals. Soybeans exports are near 75 million metric tons, with roughly 70% going to China. Corn exports commitments are 29% behind last year. The new 25% U.S. tariffs added trade flow uncertainty. While these weeks, truckers stoppage briefly disrupted Santos before being called off. For you guys there, US, the key is not an immediate supply loss, but whether tariffs redirect demand and how quickly Brazilian bases and logistics can normalize.
16: World grain and oilseed markets will be carefully following weather across the globe. More importantly, in the United States, it's been a hot week, and we'll see if rains arrive in cooler temperatures as we head into August. I'm Dan Bossi, president of Ag Resource Company, wishing you a good week. 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

0: 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Ag markets ended higher now for a third week on maybe some weather issues, but also renewed concern in Russia and Ukraine. I'll get to the details, of course, after a quick message.
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0: Wheat futures rallied another 40 to 60 cents. Corn ended a nickel higher and soybeans were up 10. First, China does appear to be on track to normalize its buying of U.S. soybeans. And on Friday alone, China on a known basis secured another 340,000 tons of U.S. origin soy. Soybeans, generally speaking, are valuable amid lofty domestic crush margins. And unlike a year ago, crushers will be forced to compete with Chinese importers this autumn. And this is important. Grain futures added a risk premium as the frequency of attacks between Russia and Ukraine increases massively, with an estimated 200 vessels struck there just this week. And our contacts do indicate that Russian ports along the coast of the Sea of Azov have halted activity due to safety concerns. And while the evolution of this rejuvenation of war is unknown, it will be expensive and difficult to source corn and wheat from Ukraine and Russia on the margin. This, of course, is added to drought in Western Europe and regional moisture deficits across the Western United States. And so at the moment, it's just difficult to find bearish grain market input. I'm Ben Buckner, and thanks for tuning in to the Ag Resource Market Watch.
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4: Soybean and corn futures were higher Friday. Cattle finished lower and hogs closed mixed. I'm John Perkins with a Brown Field Market Update. 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Live life your way with Stein. Soybeans were higher Friday on fund and technical buying. The USDA said that ahead of the open, China, Mexico, and unknown destinations all bought new crop U.S. soybeans. On top of that, there are some domestic weather concerns, and weather in Western Europe is also a factor for the general oilseed market. Beans followed bean oil as well, which was up on the strength in crude oil. August beans were 9.5 higher at 1204.5. September was up 8.25 at 1193.5. On the adjustment of product spreads, August bean meal was $2.70 lower at 320.20. August soybean oil was 238 points higher at 74.81. Corn closed modestly higher on funded and technical buying. It's monitoring development weather, expecting generally better conditions in the near term for the east than the west. Also, there are a lot of questions about just how much rainfall most of the region is going to see through the end of the month. Export demand solid, but Argentina currently has a lower price than both the United States and Brazil. September was up 3.25 on the day at 444.75. December corn is 3.5 higher at 467.5. And wheat was higher on another round of funded and technical buying, probably some speculative and commercial interest in there as well, as it continues to watch crop weather issues at home and abroad while also monitoring Black Sea grain movement. Still, traders seem to be wary about pricing U.S. wheat out of the export market. September Chicago was 8 higher at 682.75. September Kansas City wheat was up 15.75 at 732.25. September Minneapolis was 6.5 higher at 691.75. Live and feeder cattle closed lower after a very bearish week for direct cash cattle trade. Box beef was up at midday, but that didn't really have any kind of an impact. August live is down 265 at 224.42. October was 257 lower, 220.70. August feeders were down 65 at $345.95. And hogs were mixed, mostly higher on spread trade. The recent trend in wholesale pork up again at midday on Friday. August lean was $1.37 higher at $101.65. The October contract was $1.02 higher at $87.95. And now for more, let's head over to Megan Grebner. Megan?
5: Thanks, John. Direct cash cattle trade activity was pretty quiet Friday. A few bids did surface, but those were passed for the week. Northern dress business had a range of $370 to $385. That's $12 to $15 lower than the previous week's weighted average basis. Live deals in the South were at mostly $237 to $238, about $10 to $11 lower from the prior week's business. Tony Hancock with the Missouri Department of Agriculture says there's been pressure in all of the cattle markets this week, including in sale barns throughout a state.
6: The market's sharply lower this week on basically all weight classes. Look at some of the stick-out sales this week at those lower price levels. 27 head of 517-pound steers at Joplin brought 530. The average this week on those light five-weight steers across the state at 498. That's the first time since the end of January that average weight on those five weights has fallen underneath the $5 mark. 29 head of 554-pound steers at Tyna brought 487. 29 head of 608-pound steers at West Plains sold at 461. A full load of 667-pound steers at Tyna brought 435. Had 31 head of 715-pound steers at Kingsville sell at 407. The average statewide this week on those light seven-weight steers at 390. 20 head of 751-pound steers at Joplin sold at 385. Two loads of 800-pound steers at Joplin, 377.50. A load of 858-pound steers at Joplin at 360.50. And then a load of 907-pound steers in Kingsville brought 349. On the heifer side of things this week, 99 head of 542-pound heifers at Callaway sold at 444. The average statewide on the light five-weight heifers this week, 436.
5: Thanks, Tony. According to the USDA's weekly feeder pig report, early wean pigs were steady. Feeder pigs were $2 lower. Trade was moderate with moderate demand for the early weaned pigs, while feeder pigs saw light to moderate demand with overall moderate offerings. The weighted average for early weaned pigs was $48.97, and the weighted average for all feeder pigs was $76.56. With John Perkins, I'm Megan Grebner for Brownfield.
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8: I'm Pat Bay. District play kicked off yesterday across the state for Class A Legion baseball teams, and the Norfolk Motor Company seniors made the trip to Schilke Field in Fremont for a matchup with RBR Bank of Fremont. Max Magnuson struck out 8 in a complete game effort, while Caleb Carlson collected 3 hits, including the game-winning double with the bases loaded and 2 outs at the bottom of the 8th, as Norfolk came out with a 3-2 walk-off win.
9: I just stuck to my approach. I knew he was throwing off-speeds to previous batters, so I just sat back in the back leg and pounded the ball.
8: Earlier that afternoon, the Norfolk Elkhorn Valley Bank Juniors also opened district play against RVR Bank of Fremont out in Columbus. Norfolk held a 5-run lead late in the contest before Fremont answered back to force extras, but Norfolk was able to take the lead back at 8-6 in the top of the 8th on an Easton Hughes 2-run inside the park home run.
9: I was just thinking about putting the pressure on the pitcher, knowing that the pressure wasn't on us, it was on the pitcher. So kid liked throwing me curveballs. So I waited for my pitch. He threw me a curveball, and I crushed it.
8: Fremont was able to get 1 run back in the bottom of the inning before Aiden Phillips, who turned 2 double plays in the contest, was able to leave the bases loaded on a lineout to left field as Norfolk came out with an 8-7 win.
10: I feel like that's definitely pretty big for the team, because then it allows us to go out and score a whole bunch of runs and have momentum. And for a second, I was getting like a little bit nervous, but then I realized that I had my team behind me, and they're going to make the plays for me.
8: And taking a look at Major League Baseball scores from yesterday, the Red Sox down the Rays in doubleheader action, 10-0 and 5-3. White Sox blow out the Blue Jays 12-1. The Dodgers beat the Yankees 2-1. It's the Braves crushing the Rangers 15-1. Brewers walk off the Marlins 2-1 in 10 innings. Twins down the Cubs 5-2. Orioles beat the Astros 3-2. Royals survive the Padres 7-6 in 10 innings. Reds beat the Rockies 7-2. Tigers down the Angels 2-1. Cardinals survive the Diamondbacks 5-4. Nationals blitz the Athletics 23-4, and the Giants shut out the Mariners 7-0. That's a look at sports. I'm Pat Cavay.
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13: Good morning, Northeast Nebraska. Coming up, the Norfolk Area Week in Review and the July edition of Your Retirement with Insurance 365 with Jay Kenobi and Angela Cradiville. They will be joining me shortly here, coming up here this Saturday morning on News Talk WJG. 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
16: Slight chance for storms today, otherwise mainly sunny skies. Highs level off around 96. Winds out of the north around 5 miles per hour. Mainly clear skies again tonight. Slight chance of thunderstorms. Lows dip down to about 71. I'm meteorologist Jennifer Wojcicki for News Talk WJAG AM 780 and 105.9 FM. Currently, it's 68 degrees.
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17: I'm Paul Hughes, and this is Norfolk Area Week in Review for the week ending Saturday, July 18, 2026. This week, Nebraska's governor implements a spending reduction and hiring freeze.
18: We don't need people answering phones. We're still paying for hardline phones. Give me a break.
17: A Nebraska congressman celebrates as his housing legislation becomes law.
19: When you cut out that chassis requirement, you are essentially cutting 30% of the cost.
17: And a Senate candidate insists he's an independent.
20: I've never believed that I should accept one set of values, policy, principles, and reject a whole other set just to be a part of the party.
17: Also this week, Madison County's commissioners consider the extension of an interlocal agreement. A former state lawmaker launches a petition campaign for governor. And members of Nebraska's congressional delegation say farewell to a friend and colleague. We begin in Lincoln. A Norfolk man will spend 35 years in federal prison after being sentenced last week for production and possession of child sex abuse images. The Omaha World-Herald reports a judge for the U.S. District Court of Nebraska in Lincoln sentenced 21-year-old Noah Hale on Thursday. He'll serve 25 years for coercing a minor to engage in sexually explicit conduct. He was also sentenced to 5 years for creating images of child sex abuse and 5 years for possession of the images. The sentences are to be served consecutively. In exchange for Hale's guilty pleas, prosecutors dismissed 5 other charges. An Oakdale woman suspected of dealing the drugs that resulted in another woman's overdose death last month appeared in Antelope County Court on Wednesday. The Norfolk Daily News reports 33-year-old Jamie Hawkins waived her right to have a preliminary hearing on felony charges of manslaughter, delivery of fentanyl, and child abuse in connection to the June 23rd death of 34-year-old Amy Dougal. County Judge Danielle Fleam subsequently bound Hawkins' case over to Antelope County District Court, where she's scheduled to be arraigned on August 26th. Since entering into an interlocal agreement with Madison County last July focused on spurring economic development, the cities of Madison and Battle Creek have experienced notable progress. The Norfolk Daily News' Austin Savala reports the Madison County Board of Commissioners on Tuesday approved an extension of the interlocal agreement with both cities. The agreement includes funding for an economic development coordinator position filled by Andy Colvin, former Norfolk City Administrator and Economic Development Director. Earlier this month, Nebraska Governor Jim Pillen announced a 5% reduction in spending and a hiring freeze for most state agencies. The move comes after the state paid out $307 million more in income tax refunds than anticipated. Meanwhile, tax receipts came in below expectations, leading to a deficit of $172 million. During his monthly radio call-in show on Monday, Pillen said cutting spending should not be difficult.
18: We don't need people answering phones. We're still paying for hardline phones. Give me a break. You know, those are all things that just make no sense. We got to sharpen our axe, and there's no edicts. Hey, I expect a bunch of our cabinet members are going to come in with 10% decrease in spend.
17: Ricketts added that he hopes the policy has an effect on mayors, counties, and school boards. Late last month, at about the time Nebraskans were getting their valuation notices, Pillen launched the Property Tax Hotline. During his call-in show, Pillen said the goal is to create a format for Nebraskans' voices to be heard.
18: I'm guilty.

0: property tax hotline. During his call-in show, Pillen said the goal is to create a format for Nebraskans' voices to be heard.
1: I'm guilty. I never once showed up to testify at a public hearing. This is a media so that we can have thousands of Nebraskans tell their story to make sure that people that are going to be making decisions really, really understand the depth and the impact and real tangible testimonials from Nebraskans.
0: Pillen said Nebraskans who've experienced a large increase in their property valuations or taxes owed are encouraged to call the hotline at 402-471-9554 or visit propertytaxhotline.nebraska.gov. On Tuesday, the House of Representatives passed the Sunshine Protection Act, which would make daylight saving time permanent. During his weekly media call, Nebraska Senator Pete Ricketts said he supports keeping the clocks unchanged throughout the year, but he said he prefers standard time. A reporter asked Ricketts if he'd have any safety concerns regarding a later sunrise.
2: Remember, the bill does not change the number of hours of sunlight we actually get. So you may have people, again, depending on what bill gets adopted, you may have people who are driving in the dark in the morning, but there's also people driving in the dark in the evening. So, again, it doesn't change the number of hours of sunlight that we actually get.
0: All three of Nebraska's congressmen, Mike Flood, Don Bacon, and Adrian Smith, voted for the bill that would keep daylight saving time permanent. Former state senator launches a petition drive for governor. A bipartisan housing bill becomes law. And an independent candidate for U.S. Senate insists he's not a Democrat. The Norfolk Area Week in Review continues.

0: In consideration of the expected high temperatures on Monday, the Elgin Livestock Market has decided to postpone their annual barbecue feeder cattle special planned for this Monday, July 20th, until next Monday, July 27th. They appreciate their consigners and their cattle and want to do their part to make sure cattle and customers alike are safe. They apologize for any inconvenience. Once again, because of the expected heat on Monday, the Elgin Livestock Market is postponing their annual barbecue feeder cattle special from this Monday, July 20th, until next Monday, July 27th.
1: Former State Senator Brett Lindstrom of Omaha is officially jumping into the 2026 race for Nebraska governor as a nonpartisan candidate. Lindstrom, who served in the legislature between 2015 and 2023 before being term limited out, would join the ballot against Governor Jim Pillen of Columbus, a Republican, who beat Lindstrom for the GOP gubernatorial nomination in 2022. Former Democratic State Senator Lynn Walls of Fremont, whom Lindstrom served with for 6 years, and Rick Beard of Omaha, a wine professional and private chef, chosen by the Legal Marijuana Now party. Lindstrom would need to gather at least 4,000 signatures, including from 750 voters in each of the state's three congressional districts, by August 3rd to qualify for the November 3rd ballot. Last Friday night at around 11:01, the 21st Century Road to Housing Act became law without the president's signature and without a veto. Under the Constitution, the bill had to sit for 10 days, excluding Sundays. Nebraska 1st District Congressman Mike Flood, the bill's main author in the House, said it's a huge step in making homes more affordable and increasing supply.
2: Friday night, I traveled to Little Rock, Arkansas to join the full committee chairman, French Hill, at a press conference Saturday afternoon or Saturday morning, and we celebrated the passage of this landmark legislation. It's the first time in 36 years that Congress has passed groundbreaking landmark legislation aimed at housing affordability.
1: Flood called it a rare win in Washington with a bipartisan compromise on an issue so important to so many. Flood said consumers could soon see the benefits of the new federal housing law. He said the new law drops the requirement of placing a chassis in a manufactured home.
2: I think this is going to be a boom for the manufactured housing industry. When you cut out that chassis requirement, you are essentially cutting 30% of the cost. Right now, a brand new stick-built house in Columbus costs about $415,000.

0: We're talking about homes that could come in under $300,000.
1: Flood said the Department of Housing and Urban Development, which administers the funds, still has to promulgate some rules. He also weighed in on health care, saying one of the issues that worries him is dialysis treatment, which is particularly troubling as the dialysis treatment unit in Columbus recently ceased operations due to a lack of staffing.
0: I met with some diabetes advocates recently talking about kidney care, and I'm going to be meeting with some of those patients in Columbus soon to understand, you know, what's the real-life impact of losing your dialysis center, and where can we go from here, and what are the factors that contributed to its closing? So there's work to be done.
1: Flood also said Nebraska hospitals are going to get an extra $1 billion this year tied to the state-directed payment system implemented by the legislature and closed in Washington with the Center for Medicare and Medicaid Services. Nonpartisan candidate for Nebraska's 1st Congressional District, Austin Allman, said he has enough signatures to be on the November ballot, setting up a likely four-way race with Democratic nominee Chris Brockmeyer, Republican incumbent Congressman Mike Flood, and Libertarian Nick Sandman. The Allman campaign said it has collected about 2,150 signatures and will continue collecting them as a cushion. They plan to submit their signatures to the Secretary of State at the end of the month. The deadline to turn in signatures is August 3rd. Independent candidate for U.S. Senate Dan Osborne received some unusual support for his campaign when Democratic nominee Cindy Burbank considered suspending her campaign to throw her support to Osborne. Osborne told Newstalk WJAG, when a candidate doesn't have a clear path to victory, that's typically when they get out of the race.
2: If the script were flipped and it was me and I have no path to victory, I'm getting out of the way. Because I think really for me at the end of the day, it's replacing a billionaire with a mechanic and just having an unapologetically workers' rights agenda. And so whatever she decides to do, that's on her. I don't talk to her, but I would assume if she's got no path to victory, she'd get out of the way.
1: Many of Osborne's pundits insist the independent candidate is really a Democrat and would caucus with Democrats if elected. Osborne told Newstalk WJAG, that's simply not true.
2: I've never believed that I should accept one set of values, policy, principles, and reject a whole other set just to be a part of the party. I tend to believe in George Washington, the very first independent, that warned us of the two factions and the two parties. And I think right now we're stuck in a two-party doom loop.
1: Osborne said he believes in a government by and for the people, but, quote, right now it's a government for the parties, the corporations, and the 1%. And a new campaign ad approved by Nebraska U.S. Senator Pete Ricketts states Osborne would allow boys to play in girls' sports. The ad says, quote, Osborne refused to support Nebraska's Fairness for Girls Amendment, saying it was rooted in hate. Osborne told Newstalk WJAG, it's not true.
2: I believe in girls' fairness, you know, and protecting our young women. You know, that currently that law is in the books already in Nebraska. And right now it affects absolutely zero people in Nebraska.
1: Osborne added he's more concerned that the average age for a first-time home buyer in America is 40. A longtime Norfolk Cosmetology School will soon close its doors. The Madison County Sheriff has a message for center pivot owners and operators and a tribute to a friend and colleague during the conclusion of Norfolk Area Week in Review.

0: 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Carhartt Lumber on Riverside Boulevard in Norfolk and in Tilden and Neely.
1: A Nebraska cosmetology school will close its remaining locations across the state later this month. The Lincoln Journal-Star reports Joseph's College of Cosmetology will shut down on Friday, July 31st, when L.J. Nims, its owner and longtime president, retires. At that time, Joseph's campuses in Lincoln, Grand Island, Kearney, and Norfolk will also close. The Madison County Sheriff's Office is reminding owners and operators of irrigation systems not to allow their end guns to spray onto roadways. Sheriff Todd Volk said his office has received numerous complaints about center pivot systems spraying onto roadways, which cause driver safety and road maintenance issues. Having end guns spraying onto roadways is a Class 4 misdemeanor and can result in a $500 fine. A Korean War Veterans Recognition Ceremony honoring surviving Korean War veterans of Knox County will be held a week from Sunday, July 26th, at the Creighton Community Center. The director of the Nebraska Department of Veterans Affairs, John Hilgert, will be presenting veterans with a recognition coin. The public is invited and encouraged to attend the 1 p.m. ceremony.

0: Nebraska 1st District Congressman Mike Flood had kind words for the late South Carolina Senator Lindsey Graham, who passed away last week. Flood recalled the time that Graham flew to Nebraska in 2024 to help in the effort to return to the winner-take-all format of awarding the state's electoral college votes.
1: He was energetic. He was committed to the cause. Ultimately, that effort didn't work, but I accompanied him on that trip, and I can tell you, everything you saw on television, his warm personality, his sense of humor, all of that, absolutely 100% genuine. He is going to be greatly missed.
0: Flood added that budget reconciliation will be more difficult because Graham chaired the Senate Budget Committee, which is essential to kicking the process off. Nebraska Senator Pete Ricketts appeared on Fox News' Sunday briefing to honor Graham's life and legacy. Ricketts shared a story involving his colleague and friend.
2: One time we were at dinner and President Trump called, and you may recall that President Trump was encouraging us to get rid of the filibuster. And Lindsey Graham started talking about something else and said, "Hey, Mr. President, you really should weigh in on this." And he's going back and forth with the president, and he says, "Hey, let me write you up a tweet. I'll send it to you." So he writes up the tweet, sends it to the president, and the president posts it, and at the bottom it says, "And the Senate should get rid of the filibuster."
0: And Nebraska Senator Deb Fisher shared a story about Graham as the two served on the Senate Armed Services Committee.
3: He would spread his things out. And so one day I pushed his things back over, made my space clear, and he came in. I said, "Lindsey," and he starts pushing his stuff over again. I go, "Lindsey, I'm from Nebraska. I like my space." And he leans over. He would lean over and put his arm on the armrest on my chair. That's another thing he always did. He leans over, he leans into me, and he goes, "Darling, I'm from the South, and we love to be close."

And that's Norfolk Area Week in Review for the week ending Saturday, July 18th, 2026. 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I'm Paul Hughes. Norfolk Area Week in Review has been written and produced by WJAG News.

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1: And welcome to Your Retirement with Insurance 365. Jeffrey Steffen along with Angela Cradiville. Hello, Angela.
2: Good morning, Jeffrey.
1: And Jay is here as well. This is the July 2026 version, and what we do is talk about your retirement and how to get ready for your retirement. We say this all the time. You don't just walk in and give your boss the 2 weeks and say, I'm retiring in 2 weeks, and think that everything is going to go together. No, it's very important what you do, especially in maybe, Jay, would you say the last 10 years before you retire, some of the moves that you make can make an enormous difference in what kind of a retirement you're going to live.
3: The knowledge, to get the knowledge is
1: yeah.
3: just...
1: And by the way, Jay is a published author now, and stop by their office. You can pick up one of his books. He'll even autograph it. It's a wonderful book, and it refers to a lot of the subject matter that we talk about here on the radio show. But it's a very nice reference book. You don't have to read it cover to cover, though you can. It's not that long of a read, but very educational, Jay. And it really just gives people some foundational knowledge about particular areas of retirement. And so when they call a guy like you, they kind of have an idea of what they're talking about.
3: Yeah, yesterday was a classic example. I was in the grocery store, and a guy walked up to me, and he said, hey, do you work at that 65 place? And I said, yeah, I work there.
1: And I love it.
3: He said, I'm turning 65 in October, and I assume I'm supposed to come over there and talk to you. And I said, you know, let's start with, what are you worried about? And he said, well, Medicare. My wife has, you know, she's still working, but I'm turning 65, and I don't understand all that stuff. And I said, let me bring you a book tomorrow. So today I brought in, because I knew he worked there, and I brought in the book. And I said, just read these 9 pages. And I showed him 9 pages. And it's all Medicare. I said, after you read the 9 pages, call Angela, set up an appointment. And I said, you'll be way ahead of the average person just by reading 9 simple pages.
1: There you go.
3: I go read it 2 to 3 times. Very helpful. Like you said, you take a segment out of the book.
1: Yes.
3: On the exposure that you're talking about, and in his case it was Medicare, mm-hmm. and he'll meet with Angela, and he'll understand right away her lingo and things of that nature, and some of the rules. So yeah, it's a very good book to get a foundation before the conversation.
1: So we've talked about horror stories too about families having an untimely death or just a death in general, and maybe it's an older couple, and they don't really have things in order. They have what we call orphan policies that go way, way back, and we've got some doozies for you today. So Jay, this week you had someone come to you with 17 different policies.
3: 17.
1: And he
3: dating
1: really,
3: back to 1968.
1: Was the ink still on the page?
3: It was just what you'd picture. It was just what you... A couple coffee stains, a couple Fruit Loops, you know.
1: We watched him land on the moon while we were signing this.
3: Yes, and the premiums were $3.
1: $3 premiums. And all these years, he had been paying that premium.
3: And what I think is, we looked at 17 policies, and two of them were from the 60s. And both of them, I'm like, why are these in your folder?
1: What were the policies for?
3: Accidental life insurance for $3,000 for $3. $3.
1: Wow. Well.
3: And the guy was like 23 when he took them out. And my point was, okay, here's another example. Do you have any paperwork in this century? No. So do you have this policy? Do you not have this policy? I've never heard of this company. Mm-hmm. Just messes. Just complete messes.
1: Yikes.
3: That's all you can say. And that's what people, you have to sit down at some point, at least. If you have 5 or 6 or 10 policies, get 5 or 6 different folders.
1: Mm-hmm.
3: Read the material. Get it based upon age.
1: Yep.
3: Like, okay, this is from 1995.
1: Right.
3: The next statement is from 2013. You know, get the most recent statement on top. Get them in different folders. I'll go through them with you. But that's what I do. When someone drops these off, I'm literally just putting them in different folders, getting the most recent statements. And then you have to trace back and, is it a term policy? When does it actually stop? When does that term policy stop? And a lot of times people won't understand that. I shouldn't say won't. They just don't understand. If you have a policy for a term, that's going to run out. And so you might be 70, 71, and it runs out at 73. And they'll say, well, Jay, now what? Well, that's what you bought. You rented a house for 20 years. And at the end of 20 years, they're going to evict you.
1: Yep.
3: So that's the way it is.
1: Yeah.
3: So that's how term life insurance works. Well, then You also have a whole life. What's a whole life? What's a flexible premium?
1: Mm-hmm.
3: Why do you have these cancer policies for $12 and $9 and $6? I mean, well, and they got a brochure from a guy from 2004. You know, and do you still pay this? You have to bring in a bank statement. Do you pay this?
1: Mm-hmm.
3: One of the things I always suggest on my own policies, if I died today, you know, the people in my office, which would be probably Angela or Adrian, would go in my files and see, oh, he wrote a check in June for this policy. He wrote a check for every December in this policy. Just keep a copy of the check. And so you can see that, okay, he paid this one every December and he died in October. Yeah, it was probably fine.
1: Yeah.
3: People just, it's such an important part of financial planning, and yet it's just, it mm-hmm. seems like this burden is just so tough, and it's not tough. You own it to your family. You owe it to your spouse.
1: Yeah.
3: Get organized. And most times I find out, Jeffrey, like 17 policies, there's probably 8 or 9 that aren't even in existence anymore.
1: Wow. Well, like you say, you buy a policy or you come across a policy from that long ago. The person you bought it from is long dead, gone, or long out of the business. And you've said before, get a single binder. Just go out and get yourself a single binder and just arrange these in some way, shape, or form so that you've got them organized so that, you know, if in the event that you die, and oh, by the way, you are going to die, the rest of, and let your family know where this binder is so that when that time comes, they've got a fighting chance of finding everything.
3: Oh, like the long-term care, Jeffrey, I'll tell you a horror story that I just see a lot of. With long-term care, at a certain point, they will give you the ability to get out. Okay, they've collected your premiums for 20, 25 years.
1: Mm-hmm.
3: And they send you and your wife this notice that says, hey, if you basically cancel, they don't use those words, but if you cancel, we will give you $18,332.50 back.
1: Sure they will.
3: And you have to understand the reason they're giving that back, they don't want you on anymore. And
1: right.
3: Now you are, instead of 60 when you bought it, you're now 82. So you're closer to a claim than ever.
1: Very close.
3: And you also don't realize that you can call, but here's what they're preying on. They're preying on the fact that you're frustrated with the premium because you're 82. So it's gone up 3 to 4 times in your lifetime.
1: But it's also going to be a lot cheaper for them to pay you back that $18,000 than what it's going to pay when you go in.
3: But they're preying on the emotion that you're tired and you're weary and your kids are telling you, $8,000 a year, Mom, that's insane.
1: Uh-huh.
3: Well, okay, it sounds insane because Mom started that policy for $1,000 a year.
1: Sure.
3: And now it's $8,000 25 years later. So what they're doing is they're wanting you to settle for a lump sum. What you need to do is, and again, I'll say this like it's nonchalant, but it really is important. You need a representative like myself or Angela with you on the phone with that company, and you go over the options. So instead of having inflation built in at 5% like you originally bought it, that inflation at 5% at 82 is really expensive. Instead of maybe a zero deductible, like coverage from day one, maybe move it to 90 because that's you know the buffer.
1: Yeah.
3: You can do things to get that premium reduced down to $3,000 to $4,000 at 80 years old compared to the 8. But all you they don't send that out.
1: Yeah,
3: and people don't know they can ask.
1: Don't even know that you have the option.
3: So it's so important to take these orphan policies and just sit down. I will tell you, if you bring them in, give me a week or two. You know, it's not something I just flip a switch on and go.
1: Right.
3: But people, thanks to this show, we do have a lot of people starting to realize, like, hey, this office can help. But please, when you bring them in, if you have them in separate folders, makes a lot less of time.
1: Yes. Yeah.
3: And now, Jeffrey, you're probably thinking, well, Jay, what are you going to sell them? There's probably nothing to sell you. You're 80 years old. There's nothing.
1: Right.
3: There's nothing to sell you. It's a service.
1: Yeah, to help you understand what you actually have and the options that you'll have. All right, there you go. Orphan policies. We talk and talk and talk about it, but it's so important and important enough to repeat it every once in a while, and that's what we're doing here. 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Angela Cradiville and Jay Kenobi in the studio with us here, and they can be found on South 13th Street here in Norfolk and online at Insurance Agency 365. And we talk about your retirement and preparing for retirement and beyond. We talked a little bit about some orphan policies in the first segment here. We have talked about long-term care on this program, but now there's also a product out there called short-term care, Angela, right?
2: There is. A lot of people get scared by the premiums with the long-term care, or they don't think they're going to use it. Mm-hmm. So short-term care is a good alternative.
1: Jay, you quoted a stat in a past show about the percentage of people who will require some type of care in their old age, either in-home or...
3: 72.
1: 70, yeah, that's what I thought it was. 72%. But yet people don't really want to talk about it because the premiums are high, and so...
2: Right. Or the underwriting is harder on a... You know, some people do want to do a long-term care, but the underwriting standards are a lot higher.
1: It can be tough.
2: Yes. So short-term has less underwriting guidelines as well. So that's another benefit.
1: Okay. So just give me kind of the once-over of what a short-term care plan looks like here. Are we talking about facility care? Are we talking about in-home care? What are we talking about?
2: It can be all of them, nursing home, in-home care, adult daycare. Just like a long-term care policy, it says exactly what it means. It's shorter length, so a two-year policy.
1: All right. So, but the type of care is what I'm driving at here. Is it kind of an a la carte, like we decide... I want in-home care, and then maybe I want facility care for a year.
2: Exactly what long-term care does.
1: Okay.
2: Yeah, in-home, you can stay in home, have someone come in, adult daycare, in a nursing home facility, so it's exactly the same coverage.
1: Right, and that can be greatly advantageous. I think we have some great agencies here in town that do provide that type of thing. You know, drop-in-home care, whether it be medical care or just looking after you, looking in on mom and dad. Mm-hmm. Anything that can keep you in the home as long as you want to be there, these are all good things. So short-term care, so what is short-term as opposed to long-term? Where's that cutoff? Is short-term 2, 3, 4 years? Long-term care is 7, 8, 9? What is that?
2: Yeah, so short-term would be 2 years.
1: Okay.
2: Another thing about short-term as well is if you had your knee replaced, there is a 12-month reloading. So, like, you use it, it can also, you don't lose any time.
3: Restores.
1: You can restore it. Okay.
2: Right. So that's a very cool feature.
1: Yeah, I would say, because a lot of folks that age do get new parts now. Mm-hmm. There's a lot of new parts on the market now, Jay. You can get a new shoulder now, I found out.
3: Yep.
1: So, yeah, but, you know, it's pretty common to get a new knee or a hip replacement when you get in, and nobody wants to live in pain anymore. And that does require, like you say, some in-home care. So, wow, that is handy.
3: You know, one of the things, Jeffrey, I think that everybody realizes when you talk about it, just take the average person today retiring. Typically, they have some financial experiences, meaning traditional IRAs, mutual funds, annuities, pensions. Okay. So what happens is the average people retiring have a net worth exceeding $500,000 with a house, some savings, some investments. They're pretty savvy time we're in right now. Maybe 20 years ago, we didn't have as many employer-sponsored plans as we do today.
1: Yeah.
3: So today, a lot of people are retiring with a husband and wife, both having 401ks, 403bs.
1: Yes.
3: Okay. So if you take those things, Jeffrey, and you sat down with your kids and said, okay, we have a net worth of, say, $700,000. We'd love to give this to you kids. We hope nothing ever happens to us. But we know 72% chance is going to happen. So if you have you and your wife, you know, one of you is probably going to have, you know, 72% chance, that means three out of four people.
1: Somebody's going to,
3: You know, the little ghost in the room here with us three and a ghost, that's three out of us four are going to have a claim.
1: Yep.
3: The second part of that is the average claim is 2 years and 2 months. So what you want to tell your family is, okay, I have this 700, my spouse and I have this $750-800 million of an estate. We want to protect it as good as we can. We don't like to go through, like Angela said, intense underwriting.
1: Mm-hmm.
3: We don't want high premiums. We want to tell our kids we have something. Maybe not cover the whole gamut of health crisis, but we want to have something that will assist. Short-term care is a really logical choice. 2 years, the average claim is 2 years and 2 months. Three out of four people use it, and the premiums, you can buy it up to age 80. So you can buy it till age 80.
1: Yeah, okay.
3: Now, the first thing, I'm going to let Angela answer this. The first thing people say to me is, well, isn't that what my Medicare supplement's for? Isn't that what an Advantage is for? So, Angela, is the plans that are out there for health care, are they covering these facilities? Are they covering these home health care things?
2: No, they're not. I always tell people that they will cover skilled nursing up to 100 days, but that does not mean, that does not mean long-term care stays.
1: Okay. All right. There you go. So who would you recommend a product like this to, Jay? In what situation would we be in?
3: Perfect situation is probably a net worth over 500 and less than 3 million. And I say that because under 500 net worth, a lot of people will say, I'm not worried, Jay, I don't have enough to protect. Okay?
1: Yeah.
3: Like full coverage on a car. If you have an older car, you don't want to pay the full coverage because it makes sense.
1: Right.
3: If you have more than 3 million, you will use the word self-insure. At times, people will say, Jay, I'll self-insure. I have a net worth of $4 million.
1: Yeah.
3: My wife and I will take the chance on that. And I understand that. So the sweet spot, I would say, is between $500,000 and $3 million net worth. And again, it's just a very peaceful thing to say to your kids, like, look, if something happens, I do want you to know that first year in the facility, paid for.
1: Yeah.
3: Okay. The first year at home, paid for. Oh, well, you took the risk is 2 years and 2 months. If we can knock that out, you feel good. Now, unfortunately, you have Alzheimer's and dementia that may last 8 to 10 years. Then it's still only covered 2 years, and you might have been in a facility for 8 years. But majority of times, I mean, go with the majority when you think about insuring and risk.
1: Or the actuarial science that tells you that.
3: Yeah. I mean, just put yourself as a common person, and a common person is 72% of people, 2.2 years. So use a common sense product for a common thought.
1: Yeah, there you go. Instead of maybe overpaying for a long-term plan that you don't necessarily need. So there you go. All right, good stuff there. And again, we learned a whole lot more about retiring here, and especially, again, cleaning up your orphan policies. We've been talking to you folks about this for a long, long time, coming up on 4 years, I think. And so go to work on that. Grab yourself a binder. Start going through your things. Just get them in order. Hey, if you're already retired, what else do you have to do, right? Pull all that stuff together, get the boxes out, and get them together. And I'll tell you what, your kids are really going to love you for it when that day comes. They're going to have a whole lot better picture of what's going on with mom and dad, and they'll be able to execute everything a whole lot easier from there. It's a good start. And then short-term care. Ask these folks about it at Insurance 365. 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You can also get them on the phone, 402-371-3136. 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
4: No letup. up. I'm Hall Stevens, Fox News. CENTCOM announcing the U.S. carrying out more attacks on Iran for a seventh straight day.
5: The U.S. has hit roads and bridges around Bandar Abbas, a strategic port city near the Strait of Hormuz. Their aim is to isolate the IRGC from resupplying. CENTCOM touted the destruction of one observation tower in particular, which they say significantly weakens the IRGC's ability to coordinate attacks on ships. The U.S. is denying Iran's claim that it's hitting civilian infrastructure, arguing it's been striking military targets with one goal in mind. On the other hand, the U.S. says Iran has been the bad actor, carrying out these attacks on civilian ships and damaging a water desalination plant in Kuwait. Iran is refusing to back down, carrying out retaliatory attacks on U.S. targets in the Gulf region.
4: And that is Fox's Madeline Rivera in D.C. Two outgoing GOP senators who really lost their primary bids, or recently rather, are breaking ranks, delivering a sharp rebuke to President Trump. This following a primetime address Thursday night on election security.
6: During a Friday discussion at the Aspen Security Forum in Colorado, both Louisiana's Bill Cassidy and Texas's John Cornyn said the president's remarks missed the point. Senator Cornyn didn't understand the focus on events from 6 years ago.
7: Frankly, as a member of the Senate Intelligence Committee, there wasn't a whole lot new.
6: Senator Cassidy said people are more concerned about other issues.
8: We should be talking about what matters to the people around the kitchen table. And right now they can't afford their health care, their housing, their groceries, or the gasoline.
6: In his Thursday night speech, the president claimed that starting in 2020, China compromised U.S. election data, and that evidence was hidden from him. He's calling for investigations. Kevin Uresky, Fox News.
4: Cassidy and Cornyn both recently unseated in primaries. 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
0: 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Download it now.
4: Democrats in Maine still looking for their nominee for a U.S. Senate race after the controversial candidate Graham Plattner had to withdraw from that contest.
12: The race to replace Graham Plattner as Maine's Democratic Senate nominee is off to a precarious start. 8 of the 12 candidates vying to replace Plattner debated for the first time Thursday night. 4 Democrats, who won at least 20% of the vote in June's primary, debated first, followed by 4 longer-shot candidates. After, the New York Times declared, quote, Maine Democrats don't exactly have a deep bench, noting halting answers, convoluted responses, and stilted deliveries. Plattner's popularity looms large over the race. He won the June Democratic primary in a landslide, but was forced to quit after being accused of rape, which he denies.
4: And that's Fox's Brian Yenis. Maine has until Monday, the 27th of July, to file a new candidate to fill Plattner's spot on the ballot for the Senate. President Trump wants the late Senator Lindsey Graham's sister to run for a full term in the chamber.
13: President Trump is offering his complete and total endorsement to Senator Darlene Graham, the sister of South Carolina Republican Lindsey Graham, if she chooses to run for her late brother's Senate seat. That term expires the end of this year, and a Republican primary is set for next month to replace Lindsey Graham on the ballot. The president says Darlene Graham is a spectacular person and a true American patriot, and says he's asked her to run in the special primary for the good of the nation. Darlene Graham was sworn in this week as senator to serve out the rest of Lindsey Graham's term. At the White House, Jared Halpern, Fox News.
4: World Cup today, France and England for the third place game, 5 p.m. Eastern in Miami. And then tomorrow, Sunday, it's Spain and Argentina playing the World Cup final at the New York, New Jersey Stadium in the Jersey Meadowlands. I'm Paul Stevens. This is Fox News.
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17: Daytime highs approaching 96. Today, under mainly clear skies, with a slight chance of thunderstorms, northeasterly winds around 5 miles per hour. Slight chance of thunderstorms. Tonight, lows level off around 71, mainly clear skies. I'm meteorologist Jennifer Wojcicki from News Talk WJAG AM 780 and 105.9 FM. Currently, it's 72 degrees.
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18: Welcome to the Under the Hood Show. 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
19: Thanks for joining us under the hood.
18: Shannon Nordstrom is not here to answer your questions this week. 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I am here to answer your calls at 866-594-4150.
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18: 866-594-4150. What has caught your attention in the automotive world this week?
19: Oh, just so many recalls and more recalls and more recalls over that. It's just crazy looking at the things that they've got out there. One thing I'm glad they're doing it, Hyundai has had a problem with engines for a long time in a lot of models, and it's been very expensive for a lot of people. But they are covering engines for a long way. I just had a customer, for instance, this week they came in and they had a 2013 Hyundai with like 90,000 miles on it. And they said, check it out, see what we need. And I said, well, you need an engine, but I think you might have some coverage on it. And they said, yeah, I think we might too, because we've heard about that. We've been looking at it. So they looked it up and they called. Sure enough, they got 100% repair done for free, which is about a $9,000 job, almost $10,000.
18: On a 2013.
19: So, you know, no matter the miles, that's still pretty good that they would cover that, because they knew they had an issue with it, and they covered it.
18: That is something that we've talked about for a long time. They've had issues, and they've done, correct me if I'm wrong, they've done such a good job of covering them that it hasn't become a big news story.
19: Right.
18: Right?
19: Right. It's like, hey, I got a problem. It's just like anything that goes wrong. Oh, this business sold me something and it was broken. Oh, they gave you a new one? So what?
18: Mm-hmm.
19: If they gave you a new one, they really didn't have to, because your warranty was a year and it's been three and they gave you one anyways. Well,
18: right.
19: Great. I mean, if they're doing any news story, it should be a good one where they say, look what they did. They were so wonderful, but they don't do that kind of stuff. Right?
18: No.
19: We do. Here we are.
18: Well, and I don't think that Hyundai was pushing that narrative either. They were just quietly covering a lot of stuff.
19: Yeah. I'm sure there's some people that didn't know about it and just junked their car or sold it as is because they didn't know.
18: Right.
19: But a lot of people got this thing covered, which is great to see that they can get that. Now, there's some recalls we think they seem foolish to us. Like when you've got a 130,000-mile van and they were recalling a fuel pump that was over 12 years old.
18: Right.
19: Because it might stall in traffic and cause a problem. Well, any fuel pump that's 130,000 miles and over 10 years old may just stall in traffic. So can I get one too? No, you can't. or you know, how about the transmissions that fail when they're and leave you stopped in traffic, or the engines that fail because the AFM goes out and leaves you stopped in traffic.
18: Right.
19: At 80,000 miles in the vehicle's only 4 years old, but no, it's out of warranty. Now, how many of those GMs that have we had with the AFM lifter failures? I mean, they call every week. We've got a problem with those. They're not bringing those back and giving you a free engine. But Hyundai has got that knock. They usually develop a knock, start burning oil, and eventually they can go out. But you got some warnings. When those AFMs go out in those Chevys, usually it's pretty fast progression. It's like, hey, what's that noise? And boom.
18: Yeah.
19: It's done. But that will leave you stalled. I think it just depends on, you know, the company, depends on how much news it is, how much news they don't want out there.
18: How much they can
19: fix. How much they can afford, too.
18: Yeah.
19: We don't see a lot of recalls on Hyundais versus, now there might be, maybe they're quiet. We could look it up on the internet and find it. But my perception is I don't see near as many as we do with General Motors and Ford. Now, yes, they do sell a lot of vehicles. Maybe not as many as General Motors and Ford, but it seems like we're hearing about the big three American companies before we hear about Hyundai or even Toyota. But so maybe Hyundai's got a little extra cash and they're like, we're going to keep this problem at bay. We're going to fix this because we can. And maybe General Motors would fix all those too if they didn't have a lot of others. When you've got a lot of shareholders, you got to think about that. You got to look at the whole picture and see where the money's going. A lot of stuff.
18: 866-594-4150. Let's talk to Dean. You're on the End of the Hood Show. Dean, what can we do for you?
20: I've got a couple questions about two vehicles I have.
19: Sure.
20: Got some unique things happened. I've got a 2001 Vet C5 with an LS1. I was having a check engine light on the other night when I was driving home, and I have a little reader, not an expensive one, but it said communication problem. It wouldn't interface with it. I tried it many times, ignition on, ignition off, do this, do that. Finally, out of frustration, I had it hooked up, and I started the vehicle. Boom, came right up. Now, is this a common occurrence, or is that something that, because before it always worked, but all of a sudden I had to start the vehicle.
19: Yeah, it's something, it's probably just something to go with that scanner. And some of the cheaper ones, they don't read as well. There's different protocols. There's even in the same cars with OBD2, you have to put in the year first and sometimes the make and model, so it knows what protocol of OBD2 it's using to try to identify the vehicle. With some, it's just very slow. It has to go through every one of them before it can lock onto the correct one. Other times, it won't work at all.
20: I've had this on several vehicles. It's always worked fine. From a Chevy pickup to a Wrangler to a couple Wranglers, and it worked on the Vet here a year ago. So I'm just curious if it's just an anomaly, but by starting it worked.
18: Well, over time we've had a few that we've tested out and a few that we've gone through here on the show, and there was one of them. I can't remember which one it was, and I wouldn't say if I did remember it now because it didn't connect all the time. It would see the car as running. It would see things that, and then just if you recycled it a couple times or took it out and plugged it back in, it would work fantastic. And you'd be like, oh, I must have fixed it. And then a month later, it would be wonky again.
19: Probably one of those that I just threw out a couple weeks ago. I had like six of them, and I just said, throw them out. I didn't want to go look and see what Bluetooth they were on or anything, and they were all free. They sent them. I just like garbage because they were cheap. You know, they were like anywhere from $30 to $90 units, and they were all over 10 years old.
18: Dean, do you have another question?
20: I do.
18: Hold on. I'm gonna stop you there for a second. I'm going to hold you right there, and we're going to come back to you. We're going to take a quick break, and when we come back, we'll get to your second question.
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17: Daytime highs approaching 96. Today, under mainly clear skies, with a slight chance of thunderstorms, northeasterly winds around 5 miles per hour. Slight chance of thunderstorms. Tonight, lows level off around 71, mainly clear skies. I'm meteorologist Jennifer Wojcicki from News Talk WJHE AM 780 and 105.9 FM. Currently, it's 72 degrees.
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22: 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Dean, did you have another question?
20: Yes, I did. I've got a couple of Jeep Wranglers. One of them has the 3.6, and I have a couple of friends that have also experienced difficulty with the engine. A mechanic in Arizona called it the 3.6 tick, and he said that after a while they seem to have valve train problems. I bought a 2015 Wrangler with the 3.6 a couple of years ago. Unfortunately, they came with a 30-day warranty. And I drove it out, hardly drove it out of the parking lot, and check engine light came on. To make a long story short, they had to take it in their shop and keep it for a week, gave me a rental car, and do a valve. He didn't say what they did, but they pretty much explained that it's problems with the followers and the overhead cam. A friend of ours in this Twin Cities had a Jeep Grand Cherokee with 80,000 miles, same thing. And another friend with a Wagner, Jeep down in Arizona had one with like $120,000 on it. And so is this something that happens in these vehicles, in this particular engine? Because they put them in a lot of vehicles.
19: Yeah, they put so many in that it doesn't take many percentage-wise to make it look like they're a giant issue. They could have maybe just 1%, one out of every 100 fail like that. But they made millions of these every year. They fit every, it's basically their engine. That's the engine they put in everything that they have. It moves their whole platform, basically, a very high percentage of it, other than the big trucks. So you're going to see this failure, but it's pretty common. Once it gets bad enough, it'll destroy the whole engine. And if it's got enough miles, people won't fix it. They'll just put an engine in it. But it's common.
20: One thing I was going to ask as a preventative, one mechanic recommended maybe changing to a little heavier weight oil.
19: Definitely not.
20: Because a lot of times they got 020 in them. And so I've actually switched to 530 on my Grand Cherokee, and I feel just a little more lubrication that way, and especially as hot as it is, I have no problems with that on my end. But what is your thoughts on that?
19: In the wintertime, they've looked at it and found that it can damage engines because of the heavier weight oil. It'll wear the followers out, those issues with them. Ford had the same thing with their vehicles. People were putting in heavy weight oil in the 5.4s to try to fix things, and it wasn't fixing anything or try to prevent it. Once it had a problem, it broke anyways. But yeah, it's not, they're definitely not suggesting changes. As many of these that have failed over the whole Chrysler thing, if they thought that, but I'll guarantee you they've tested everything to try to make it better. Just like GM went to a different oil in their 6.2 engines trying to cover up a factory defect. They would have said, Chrysler would have said, yes, let's change the oil weight, but they're not doing that. I don't think that's going to fix. In my own personal vehicle, I would never do that.
18: You generally,
19: More often.
18: Generally, you don't change anymore. You don't change oil until the manufacturer
19: says. Says with their hundreds of millions of dollars of research they're spending to try to prevent them from having a recall on something or have a negative look in the public of purchasing their vehicles.
18: Right.
19: They want to put in what's best. And if they knew that changing an oil weight would reduce the number of failures even a little bit, they would say, just change oil, because it costs them nothing.
18: Like some have done, like Volkswagen did, right?
19: Volkswagen did it, Audi did it, GM's done it, and it costs them nothing to say, oh, go ahead and do it.
18: Yeah.
19: Because they're not changing the oil, you're changing it. So I don't like to do that. I wouldn't do it on my own vehicle, but I would change the oil more often. That is so important. Of all the engines that come into our place that are having failures, almost zero have regular oil changes and clean oil. They've got horribly dirty oil. Their oil changes are anywhere from 6,000 miles to 10,000 miles or more. You know, I know I'm supposed to change it, and I change it every five. I missed the last one or two. I'll get better next time. Okay? but it does happen. I've seen somebody where we put an engine in a vehicle, and we give it a one-year parts and labor warranty, unlimited mileage. They come in, 16 months later and say, there's something wrong with my engine. It's making a noise. And I look and I find the oil's never been changed. It's still got our filter on it. It says Nordstrom's right at the bottom of it. You know? And I'm like, yeah, that's out of warranty. Well, it's so close. It should be covered. You know, I might think about it if you had changed your oil even once, but you see this filter? Oh, the one with the Nordstrom's there? No. Well, my kid was driving it. I thought they were changing it. No.
18: Yeah.
19: So it's oil. And oil's very expensive. We just talked last week, Chris, you were gone, but our price of oil doubled July 1st.
18: Yeah.
19: They came in and said, hey, by the way, we haven't raised it in 7 years, but now with all the prices going up, you're going to pay double for it. So all the quick lubes have had to go up, and I'm getting a lot of calls. And it starts out by saying, hey, how much are your oil changes?
18: Mm-hmm.
19: Because you've gone somewhere else, right? And you used to go, and they all of a sudden raised your price, and you want to know why? Well, let me tell you why it went up. So oil changes are important, even though they're more expensive.
18: Dean, thanks very much for the call. Good luck. 866-594-4150. Let's talk to Mike. You're on the Under the Hood Show. Mike, what can we do for you?
5: I've got a 2022 Chevy Equinox, just turned about 50,000 miles. Only issue we've had is we've got a rock chip in the front camera, the one in the grill.
19: Oh.
5: So it's messing up the view. It's the bottom half is kind of obscured. And I think it's probably causing this, a park assist error.
19: Mm-hmm.
5: Every time we started it, if it can't see a clear camera, it gives you that and kills your park assist. Has a history before the rock chip has had a history of one of them COVID cars, where they put some of the park assist stuff in 6 months after we bought it.
19: Oh, yeah.
5: So not entirely sure that this is the problem, but my big question is, can I replace that camera myself? The camera is like $180 or so, $150, something like that. Or do I really need the dealership to realign it, refocus
18: Ooh,
5: it?
18: Good question.
5: Well, you can earn like $400 for that.
19: Yeah, you can put it in, but you're going to have it. You are going to have the ADAS system reprogrammed and realigned. Yes, or you will have a problem with your adaptive cruise, with your park sensors, lane keeping assist. Yeah. All that relies on that. They all have to be set up. If they're and in a lot of cases, if you put one in, it just won't operate. Like, we've put those on for people and said, you need to go get this program. So we install it, and it says, it's got a code and says must be realigned. It will not operate until it's done in a lot of cases.
5: So,
19: but it's
5: so
19: a safety issue.
5: You guys don't even have one there. You can't do that ADAS or whatever.
19: No,
5: it's got to be a dealership.
19: We don't do it. Well, no, it has to be a body shop or dealer. There's a lot more people getting these now. It used to be that you had to have a large building with a large flat floor and like 100 feet in front of you and some targets set up big.

0: dealer. There's a lot more people getting these now. It used to be that you had to have a large building with a large flat floor and like 100 feet in front of you and some targets set up, big stuff. Now they've really got it down.
1: Yeah.
0: It's a lot better. They can do it. Some guys go around here in our town with mobile units. They bring their trailer. They set it up with the vehicle, and the ground doesn't even have to be perfectly level because they have a level on the car. It tells them where the car is sitting, and it has levels on the unit so it knows to compensate between the two. And then it calibrates and adjusts for that. They were going around to glass shops and helping them out and doing that. When they put the glass in, they would do the mobile service. But now more and more of these people are able to buy them. They're more affordable. You can pick up units for a whole lot less and do them yourself. And
2: There was a time back when it was first coming out. And this is going back years and years now. It was going to be hundreds of thousands of dollars to set up a rig to be able to do this.
0: I can't remember who it was in town here that did it, but one of the dealerships actually set up a building to do it inside their building, and they were doing it for some other people. They would just, you bring your car over, make an appointment, we'll program it for you.
2: So where does Mike look? What does he look for? He gets on the internet and he types in?
0: He can get in by the camera and put it in, and then just call a glass shop and ask them. I know I had a, in our town, I had a glass company do our, because we knew them personally. I just said, hey, you're going to put a windshield in for us, but I need to replace the parking sensors and a camera too. Can you do it? And so they did it.
2: Okay.
0: It was like $200, and they reset the whole system because all of it has to be done at once,
2: right?
0: Not just one unit.
2: Mike, thanks very much for the call. Good luck. We're going to take a quick break. You're listening to the Under the Hood Show.
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0: Since I'm getting ready to do another oil change, is the CRC the best product that you would recommend for this?
1: For this application, what you have going on, we would definitely recommend that CRC cleaner. This is an engine that is very prone to this problem, and so prone that if you don't keep it clean in between, it's like not brushing your teeth between cleaning at the dentist. That dentist can get it clean, but that's a big cleaning. If you don't do it in between, it's going to make it even worse and can cause a failure of your teeth. Well, it can cause a failure of this car engine as well, because you're building up all sorts of carbon in there, and it's, you got to mechanically remove it with a walnut shell blasting. If people are, they're like, what's walnuts? Well, they use a ground walnut shell and blast in there to clean the back of these valves, and then they're able to be, when the engines run, it doesn't hurt anything because they're soft. If you run the cleaner, run that CRC cleaner in between, hopefully you won't need another professional walnut shell cleaning in this car. Hopefully that'll keep you clean.
2: Is this a product he puts in and leads in, or he puts in 10 minutes before
1: change? You put it in to run it. You know, it's sprayed through and run through. So
2: follow the directions.
1: He can do it all himself. But, you know, follow the directions carefully on all the products. But it's very important to use it.
2: Does that help you out there, Jim?
0: Well, yes. But my second question is there an additive that you would recommend between on each oil change? And I do the CRC about every 10,000 miles. Yep. And I was wondering, which is, you know, like every 3 oil changes. And so is there a recommended additive for the oil or for the fuel?
1: Not every time you change it, but the CRC GDI service kit, which is gasoline direct injected engine, that is very important to use on, like I said, again, on in combination with the turbo cleaner.
0: You know, I was thinking in terms of a fuel additive.
1: Yeah, no, I mean, you can use, well, the CRC G2P, the guaranteed to pass, is a good cleaner that will help clean that whole fuel system out. No, you don't have to use it every single tank, but you know, how many miles do you put on this thing in a month, do you know?
0: Well, I only put on about 2,500 miles a year.
1: Oh, a year? Oof. You know, that low, I would probably use, if you're putting 2,500 miles a year in it, I would split that up into, so you're not even using a tank of gas a month. Like about every 3 months you put a tank of gas in it?
0: That's about right.
1: Yeah, I was just kind of adding up the miles per gallon that car gets. I would, you know, if you're putting it every 3 months, I would probably put the, I would do that every other tank then. Twice a year, I would use a CRC G2P, the guaranteed to pass, in the fuel.
2: And it'll tell you on the bottle, too, how much to use. It might be a little bit every time, depending
1: use the correct amount, but put it in there just twice a year, you know, every other tank if you're just going two tanks like that a year, and that'll really help too. So and keep it spotless inside.
0: And that's the fuel additive.
1: Yes.
0: Guaranteed to pass.
1: Correct.
0: Okay, great. Well, I appreciate your insight on this, and always enjoy your show.
2: Thanks very much for the call, Jim. Good luck. And we should say too that we work with CRC. Mm-hmm. There are others too, but that's something you've seen success with, so that's why we mentioned that one specifically.
1: And he specifically asked about it, so
2: right.
1: It's we'll help you out with those questions.
2: Let's take a quick break. 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
9: 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Let's go to Canada and talk to Darren. You're on the Under the Hood Show. Darren, what can we do for you?
10: Hey, Chris and Russ. I've got a question on my 2016 Grand Caravan. It's at 203,000 kilometers, so about 125,000 miles. And under the driver's side, up by the front wheel, but in about 4 or 5 inches, there was a puddle, and I'm assuming it's oil that's been leaking from somewhere. Could that be the front valve gasket? Now, the part of that that I'll also tell is that since I switched to high mileage oil, the spot hasn't gotten any bigger or any wetter. It's just that still that stickiness. And then I've noticed when you step on the gas, it's makes that almost like a cigarette smoke kind of smell come through the vents. Would that be part of that valve thing, or could that be like the oil filter housing? Because I know that sometimes is an issue on Pentastar. Sometimes they kind of rot out.
1: On a caravan, you have two very possible leak areas. either the transmission side cover gasket, which is right in that area, or the front valve cover. Both of them very common. The third one is the engine oil cooler filter housing assembly, which is under the intake manifold. That is the first one we see leak on all those, all the time those are leaking. And that will get deep enough in there that it'll start spilling over and it'll run down to the exhaust, and you'll smell it when you accelerate. And it can leak in that area as it spills over and runs down the back of the transmission. First, we need to find out where it's leaking. If it's, you know, a valve cover, make sure you follow around to the intake side, look down with a flashlight where that oil filter goes right in the center of the engine, and see if it's full. If it's got a pool of oil, don't worry about the valve cover yet, because it'll make it look like a valve cover. If that's what you got going on, our partner over at Dorman sells a updated aluminum housing instead of the cheap plastic one that came with from the factory, and that'll fix your issue there permanently. But if it's not that, if that's dry in there, look at the valve cover, because gravity, look at the top, work your way down. If the valve covers are dry, look at the front side of that transmission pan gasket. It's going to be a black side cover that's vertical between the radiator and the transmission there. And it will leak around the outside of that, and that's as simple as just taking it off and replacing it, replace the seal, you know, put it back together and fill it with fluid. We do a number of those. They do leak, but with that low of miles on that vehicle, or kilometers, you still got a great vehicle, and it should last a lot of years if you can get this leak fixed. But you definitely want to fix that, especially in a passenger van like that. You don't want that smell coming in there.
10: No, so what was the one with coolant that you said, though? Sorry. I was writing as you were speaking.
1: Well, the one is the engine oil cooler in the center of the engine. It's what the oil filter screws into. That'll fill the whole valley of the engine up. The second one is the valve cover, usually on the, it can be the front or rear valve cover by the window or by the radiator. The third one is the side cover of the transmission. A lot of times they just call it the transmission oil pan gasket, but it's a side cover on that. On that transmission, covers the valve body up.
10: Yeah, and I'm wondering if that's it then, because so the mechanic I use is the former service manager at the Chrysler dealership here in town.
1: Sure.
10: And he's never recommended changing the fluid. So it's got that 126,000 miles on it, and the fluid's never been flushed. So that's leading me to think that, and it likes to shift hard. So
9: will that get where it's leaking and burn too?
1: For sure.
9: Darren, and he should, since he's tried different oil, the leak hasn't changed, and this all, he should already be on top of this, right? We shouldn't be this far into it before he calls.
1: Yeah, if it's been leaking this long, we should. Yeah,
9: Darren, I don't want you to.
10: Listen, stop. I'm on the road in outside sales. Downtime is lost sale. Come on, you know.
9: All right. Yeah. As someone who would also not have done, I would do all
1: Chris
9: the
1: would
9: other.
1: Be like, should I fix this? When did it start? 6 years ago.
9: Yeah, I was in my 40s. Darren, thanks very much for the call. Good luck. 866-594-4150. Let's talk to Chuck. You're on the End of the Hood Show. Chuck, what can we do for you?
11: I have a 2014 Ram 1500. Pickup. Recently had a issue with the ignition switch where I would get no crank unless I messed with the ignition switch, jiggled it a little bit. Shortly after that, I could always get it to start. It might take 4 to 5 minutes messing with it. I could always get it to start until recently, and now I've got no start. And I've also got a low pressure fuel sensor code message on my dash. I've replaced the ignition switch thinking that was the problem, and I got no crank at this point. I'm just curious if you guys have any history on something like that.
1: With the no cranks on these, we've had a large number of problems with the ignition switch, that keyless switch in the dash. It's keyless. It has a key, but not really. We've had a problem with that module in there. You got to put them in and program them, but we've also had issues with starters. We've put a lot of starters on these vehicles. It's like they come in and go, hey, my truck's not starting. It's got to be something serious because I tried this and that. And, just a starter. So it's possible your starter's out.
11: I did put a starter in it less than 6 months ago. And I actually pulled it out the other day when I couldn't get it started, and I took it to have it bench tested. and the starter is still good in that regard. Now, I did put I've been down a rabbit hole with this thing, and I did put a new last night. I bought a new TIPM, and I threw that in there. But at this point, I think it's a programming or a safety lockout thing because I still don't get any crank with anything, and I'm just a little frustrated. I don't know where to go with it at this point.
12: Well, if you put the TIPM in, unless it's a pre-programmed module, like some of the Dorman ones they sell there with the pre-programmed ones, it has to be programmed or it won't start. And if you put that ignition switch assembly in, that's got to be programmed or it won't start. Because it's got a got a theft in it. So when you replace that box in there that that little key without the blade goes into, then that's got to be programmed.
11: Yep.
12: Yeah, it won't crank without that programmed.
11: The TIPM I bought from Billions, and I'm pretty sure they pre-programmed it, but the the ignition switch was not. That was just I bought it off from O'Reilly's or somebody. So
12: I have never seen personally a pre-programmed TIPM from a dealership. If you put it in or any of their parts except for instrument clusters, you got to put it in and program it. You can ask them and they'll tell you for sure. I believe those, you put them in and you program them because they have to communicate with the body module and other things in the vehicle in order to program it. The Dorman ones, though, a lot of those are pre-programmed. They learn. They go out and they look at the other information on the car and they write the VIN and they program it for you. So call the dealer and ask them, the parts department, ask them if it's pre-programmed because it will say on their screen.
13: Okay.
12: When they're buying the part, it'll say this module must be programmed.
13: And even if it was, it might be the ignition.
12: Oh, yeah, for sure. The ignition, though, 100%, it has to be programmed, for sure, to match the vehicle.
13: Chuck, thanks very much for the call. Good luck. 866-594-4150. Let's talk to Doug. You're on the End of the Hood Show. Doug, what can we do for you?
14: Oh, hey, guys. So wife's car is a 22 Buick Envision, and in mornings or on the first start of the day, the throttle response is very slow. Like you can push the accelerator down, say, like an inch or so before the engine kind of starts to take off. And usually it'll cause it to downshift, and it just feels like you're off to the races kind of thing. But, you know, through the day as the car's kind of warmed up, that problem isn't as drastic. So not sure if that's just kind of a normal quirk for those Buicks or what you guys might think.
12: It may be. Without driving it and feeling it, I wouldn't know for sure. But, you know, it could also have some kind of a fuel issue going on where it's needing more throttle in order to go. It sounds like if you're pushing it down further, it's not just a throttle body or something sticking. It sounds like it's not getting the power it needs to go, so you're having to step on it, and then it downshifts and goes. Could even be something in the transmission acting up. But the way to figure that out is to, if there's no codes, there's no lights coming on, scanner needs to be plugged in, the data needs to be read, and they'll look at fuel trims is what a mechanic will do to see if it's adding extra fuel or taking away fuel because it's rich or lean. They'll look at the mass airflow sensor readings and see if that is flowing properly because one that's dirty would do this, it would have a hesitation, a bog, and then it'd still be in its range, so it wouldn't set a light, but it could change the fuel trims on the oxygen sensors a little bit as well, so that could be looked at, but it'll take somebody who is familiar with reading the data to know what it's supposed to be versus what it is now currently and when it's warm versus somebody who can just plug it in and say, oh, there's no codes, we're good.
13: Doug, thanks very much for the call. Good luck. All right, let's take a quick break. You are listening to the Under the Hood Show.
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23: Daytime highs approaching 96. Today, under mainly clear skies, with a slight chance for storms, northeasterly winds 5 to 10 miles per hour. Mainly clear tonight, slight chance for storms, lows around 71. I'm meteorologist Jennifer Wojcicki for News Talk WJAG AM 780 and 105.9 FM. Right now, 79.
8: 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It's time to get back under the hood with the Motor Medics.
13: 866-594-4150. That's the number to reach us here at the Under the Hood Show. Let's talk to Ryan. You're on the Under the Hood Show. Ryan, what can we do for you?
24: I was looking at a motorhome with an 8.1 liter and a Ellison transmission. I was just curious if you had any ideas on what to look for on those or any issues they've had.
12: A gas station. Look for a gas station before you even buy it.
24: Yeah.
12: You're going to need to know the location of everyone along the route. Circle them. Highlighter. Stop here. You know, 5-6 miles the gallon, whatever. Yeah, motorhomes are great. Pulling a boat's great. Pulling a camper's great. But you really got to think about, so I hauled a boat and a camper separately over the 4th of July with two vehicles, which meant I had to fill up the vehicles and I had to fill up the boat. The truck pulling the RV averaged about 8 miles per gallon. And at $4.35 a gallon for the diesel, that 100-mile trip was expensive. Wasn't quite prepared. You got to do what you got to do. But the other vehicle pulling the boat got about 12, and then I had to fill up the boat, so I drove very slow and parked a lot.
13: Let's assume cash flow isn't Ryan's problem.
12: Well, if you're going to have a motorhome, you're going to you just do it less often. But and a lot of people have them. A lot of people have big motorhomes that get 5 or 6 miles per gallon. That's just it's part of the experience. But you know, all kidding aside, those are great. That's about the best engine package you can purchase in a gas engine for this. You've got this, and then you've got the also the other big block gas engines that Chevy has. The 6.6 gas is a great one as well, but this one's a little bit older. So that 8.1 was a really good, solid engine for a lot of years. You do the maintenance on it. Hopefully it's got some lower miles on it now. The transmission's good. Do the maintenance on that. It's got an external and internal filter, the spin on and the inside one, but you want to change that fluid. Good package, good setup. I think, you know, it's not something that you're going to have to worry about it been overworked unless it had a giant trailer behind it as well, because it's designed for pulling like that. The only thing you can get that would be maybe even a little bit better and better fuel economy would be the Duramax diesel. But when you do that, then you're looking at, well, how often do I drive it a year? Because I get better mileage and I have a little more power, but I'm also spending more and a lot more in maintenance. So I think it's a pretty good chassis. 8.1 in Allison, I like that chassis for a motorhome.
13: Especially if you're going to use it a lot. Right.
12: Yeah.
13: I mean, that's one that, like you said, if you're doing one trip a year, maybe it's not the way to go.
12: Well, no, if it, even one trip a year, that's a good way to go.
13: Okay.
12: It's if you're making a lot. If you're putting $50,000 a year on, I'm going with a diesel for sure. But if I'm putting $10,000 or $15,000, I'd go with this 8.1.
13: Okay.
12: I mean, look at that. I mean, that's over $1,000 a month.
24: Yeah. Then I had a question about, we have a 2016 Nissan Rogue. And if we towed that behind there, is that possible, or will that tear it up?
12: No, you can do it, but you've got to look at them under they call it dinghy towing.
13: Mm-hmm.
12: Type in towy. Otherwise, if you don't type the towing in, you're going to get a bunch of yacht dinghies, but type in dinghy towing for a 16 Rogue and see what it says you need to do. Sometimes you need to put a clutch on the CV shafts so that when you pull it forward, it doesn't spin the transmissions in the vehicles, and that can be done. Other times it says do this, do that. There's things that need to be done. Some cars have to have a electric oil cooler added to the transfer case or to the transmission in order to run fluid through there so that it lubricates things as you're rolling down the road in neutral, and that's not a problem. They start up when you start the vehicle up, the motorhome or whatever, and that can be done. So just follow the rules for dinghy towing of that. It's usually in the back of your owner's manual, that size vehicle. It'll have a spot. Even my full-size Yukon in the back says dinghy towing.
13: Mm-hmm.
12: Do this before you tow it down the road. And that's as simple as putting in neutral, but some of the smaller cars, they have specifics you need to follow.
13: Ryan, thanks very much for the call. Good luck. 866-594-4150. Let's talk to Kevin in Minnesota. Kevin, you're on the End of the Hood Show. What can we do for you?
0: Hi. I have a 1990 Buick Electra Park Avenue, and I'm having trouble getting the remote door keyless entry module, and this car has the theft deterrent module in it also. And I am wondering, is this factory system kind of prone to problems, or is this something I could try and fix on this car?
13: Well, in the car's defense, it's almost 40 years old.
12: It's done well. It's done very well. At this point in life.
0: It's only got 60,000.
12: Yeah, but it's old. I mean, as far as like the you can get corrosion and things in the remotes. For that car, me personally, other than putting some new batteries in the remote and seeing if that takes care of it, which I'm sure you've done, that'd be the first thing most people would think of. Let's put some batteries in it. If that doesn't fix it, I might, if I want to keep the car, you know, as much together original as I could, I may go to eBay and purchase a factory remote if they're cheap, like maybe under $30, maybe.
13: Yeah,
12: buy
13: which
12: one.
13: They could be very,
12: very possible. Yeah. And program that to the car. There's a green wire somewhere you got to ground, and then put it in the programming mode. You can find that on YouTube, but program it and see if it fixes it. If it doesn't, that's what I'm going to throw those remotes in the glove box and leave them for the next owner, and I'm going to go get a aftermarket keyless entry. You don't have to get a remote start. You could if you wanted. You know, if you don't drive in the winter, you just be using it for running the air conditioning in the summer, but you can get a keyless entry that's only a keyless entry that just does door locks, and those are way more affordable than a full remote start, yeah, and they'll do exactly what you need.
13: You can't really. I mean, when you go to buy a remote start now, they don't give you. They just don't have that low end. There's no $99 start anymore.
12: You just get a good one, and then because most of it's the interfaces for the car to get it going. It's so expensive, but you can get a inexpensive remote start or a remote. What did you say? Keyless entry, though.
13: Right.
12: And we used to put those on all the time, and they were. When we were putting them on, like in the early 90s, they were like $40 installed. They're not that anymore, but they were just a cheap unit compared to the $350 remote start right. at the time. So you can see the price spread in there. But I would definitely...
13: start with the remotes.
12: Yeah.
13: And yeah, it's like when I bought remotes for mine, I think I had to buy three for $10.
12: Yeah, the key fobs were,
13: yeah.
12: And they may still have that available new. We just haven't purchased one for $90. That was a pretty cool car. I mean, that was a good car that I, with that low a mileage, other than the intake gaskets, which will fail at some point, that thing probably go 300,000 or more.
13: Kevin, thanks very much for the call. Good luck. 866-594-4150. Let's go to Louisiana and talk to Kelly. Hey, Kelly, welcome to the Under the Hood Show. What can we do for you?
2: Just two things. One, I made it back from the cross-country motorcycle trip.
12: Nice. All right.
2: In one piece, so that was fun. Enjoyed the tour. Secondly, a follow-up from I called 3 weeks ago about my 2022 Tacoma pickup.
12: Mm-hmm.
2: The shop had done, they cleaned the negative pole. And after that, the switch for the rear window, the
12: right.
2: sliding rear window.
12: Wouldn't work.
2: No longer worked. And the auto bright, auto light feature wouldn't work. So per your recommendation, I took off the negative pole, cables from the negative pole,
12: mm-hmm.
2: tried to reset it, when it was off, put the key in, turned it, make sure it was dead. That did not, fix the problem. So I did the positive cable, and incidentally, when I hooked everything back up and started the vehicle, the radio had not cleared. In other words, the preset had not cleared. All my telephone numbers were still in. So I'm wondering what might I need to do to get it to completely reset?
12: Try disconnecting that thing. I mean, sometimes the radio will store numbers because they have a backup battery in them and a lot of them, but disconnect that battery and leave it disconnected for like an hour. And then hook it back up on this particular vehicle.
13: Dave?
12: I mean, no, just okay. An hour will be plenty. But try that and see if that changes it.
13: So his impulse might be right that it just did not charge
12: right.
13: all the way down.
12: Very possible.
13: And come out of the system.
12: Yeah. I mean, we leave them disconnected for 3 days while we're doing engines. It's not going to hurt it in this particular vehicle.
13: Okay.
12: Some vehicles you don't want to do that, but
13: right.
12: this one won't have a problem.
13: Yeah, some you really don't. You want to connect something to make sure it stays connected while you disconnect it.
12: Yes.
13: Kelly, thanks very much for the call. 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
6: I'm Paul Stevens, Fox News. U.S. Central Command announcing the U.S. has carried out more attacks on Iran for day number 7.
25: The U.S. has hit roads and bridges around Bandar Abbas, a strategic port city near the Strait of Hormuz. Their aim is to isolate the IRGC from resupplying. CENTCOM touted the destruction of one observation tower in particular, which they say significantly weakens the IRGC's ability to coordinate attacks on ships. The U.S. is denying Iran's claim that it's hitting civilian infrastructure, arguing it's been striking military targets with one goal in mind. On the other hand, the U.S. says Iran has been the bad actor, carrying out these attacks on civilian ships and damaging a water desalination plant in Kuwait. Iran is refusing to back down, carrying out retaliatory attacks on U.S. targets in the Gulf region.
6: And that's Fox's Madeline Rivera in D.C. Showers expected to clear up some lingering Canadian wildfire smoke in the Mid-Atlantic region this weekend.
26: Earlier in the week, we saw most of the
1: really heavy smoke around Chicago, Detroit, up into Milwaukee. As of this morning, that has pushed to the east. Pittsburgh, an area where you're seeing really intense smoke. And actually, most of that smoke now in Pennsylvania, West Virginia, those were the highest numbers on the board. Those are significantly lower than they were a couple of days ago, back across Wisconsin, back across Minnesota. But that smoke's going to continue to move into New England. So if you're in front of this rain, expect the smoke to get worse through the day until the rain ultimately does clear it up. Then a true cold front back behind that. So more in the evening hours, that could bring some severe weather, but it's going to bring some heavy rain, and that will finally knock some of this smoke out of the air. That could be severe isolated risk of tornadoes.
6: And that is Fox Weather's Adam Klotz. At least 8 people killed, more than 60 hurt in Russia by overnight Ukrainian drone strikes. Kyiv's forces continuing their campaign against energy infrastructure and military targeting inside Russia. 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
41: Daytime highs approaching 96. Today, under mainly clear skies with a slight chance for storms. Northeasterly winds 5 to 10 miles per hour. Mainly clear tonight. Slight chance for storms. Lows around 71. I'm meteorologist Jennifer Wojcicki for News Talk WJAG AM 780 and 105.9 FM. Right now, it's 84 degrees.

0: weekend is here. Welcome aboard. You're at home with Gary Sullivan. Another weekend getting a few things done around the home. 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And let's clean smarter with Jaws. It's the Just Add Water system. 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One of my favorites. They got a kitchen degreaser.
1: Me too.
0: Yeah, it's super good stuff. And also a multi-purpose cleaner, disinfectant. All works. And the cream cleanser. Magnificent. All right, it's Jaws, JAWSCleaners.com. We thank them for sponsoring this hour of the show. And you're at home with Gary Sullivan. If you're in a home, or a house, I should say, there's always work to be done around the home. And I think this is really the time of year, at least it is for me, and probably the same for a lot of my friends, because I seem to have lots of conversations about home improvement this time of year. It's the time of year where I think we start noticing the things that really have to be addressed. You know, we talk about a lot, taking that walk around the home. If it doesn't look right, it's not right. Let's take care of this. Let's take care of that. This time of year, I think we start, I'm not going to use the word panic. I don't think anybody's panicking. Maybe if you got some issues with forest fires or flooding, which seems to be quite prevalent this summer. You might be panicking then, but for typical maintenance, panic's the wrong word, but you're starting to get a little itchy, like, man, I got to get that taken care of. I've talked about that for a year, and now it's getting, it doesn't get better, as I've said. You know, it doesn't fix itself, and maybe it's the painting outside. Maybe you start seeing staining on the painting. Maybe you start seeing oxidation of the paint. Maybe it's time to replace some small moldings that have gotten, you know, soft and rotted. The list is long if you really kind of dig into it and start really paying attention, like, I got to get this done. So one of the things I thought we would talk about today is because it's very timely, is decking. In fact, we're going to have a guest on in the next hour, at the bottom of the next hour. It's a very, very unique product. I've said it a bunch of times that I think the world is still searching for the ultimate deck sealer. I'm not saying this is, but it could be. It is one of those, remember the old one-time wood liquid solids? Yeah, well, this isn't 100% liquid solids. It's kind of a hybrid between what I've spoke about with the one-time wood and some of the marketed deck sealers. So it hopefully will be interesting. It's a relatively new product to me, so we're going to learn together about that. Also, I think as this time of year is, and we've been on the deck a little bit, we start getting, again, a little antsy about, geez, we got to do something about that. And one of it is building a deck. And if you're going to have a contractor, hopefully you've spoke to a couple of them and secured one or comfortable with one. Or maybe replacing some boards, or maybe replacing some pressure-treated wood boards on steps. And probably one of the biggest issues that people have is if you replace that pressure-treated wood with pressure-treated wood, whether it's one board, three boards, five boards, all the boards, the first question is, when can I stain that? Who wants to replace the boards and then not have them stained, not have that wow factor of all your efforts, right? I know I'm like that. It's like, I want to get it all done. I want to get it done. I want it to be looking great. But if you just replace a few boards or all the boards, doesn't matter. There's limitations on whether you can stain that. There's even some variances of how long you should let it dry. And one of the things I have suggested in the past, if you're that type of person, what you might consider is getting kiln-dried yellow pine. Kiln-dried yellow pine treated wood. Better add that part. So it's pressure treated wood, and it's kiln-dried. Now, when it's kiln-dried, your water content, the moisture content of that wood will be below 15%, and then you can stain it. If it's below that also, you can even use a solid color stain on it, which if you're just getting pressure treated wood and you call me, I'm going to tell you the rule of thumb is a year for solid color stain to wait. But the kiln dried is also just like pressure treated wood. There's different types. And, you know, pressure treated wood, we have ground contact. We have non-ground contact. Just get the ground contact. It's going to last you longer. It's a better treatment process. Kiln-dried, there's two types. There's kiln-dried wood, and then there's kiln-dried after treatment. That's what you want. And there's a little tag on that wood that says KDAT. And it's KDAT, yellow pine. Can be stained right away because it's dried back down after the pressure treating process, unlike regular pressure treated lumber. It doesn't need to weather for months before finishing. But it's kiln dried after treatment because they can kiln dry pressure treated wood and then treat it. And then you're back to where you started from, okay? I mean, KDAT, that's what you're looking for. And then we can walk you through, you know, the types of stains and different things. But that is something, if that is a big concern of yours, and you want that done right and looking right immediately, maybe a big party, that's what you want to use. That's what you want to use. So I wanted to pass that along. Because that gets some people in trouble. They put in a couple of boards and, okay, it's time to restain that whole deck, and they do it, and then the stuff they just put in, and 6 months to a year, it starts peeling. And that's because we just used yellow pine pressure treated wood, and it wasn't supposed to be stained immediately. One way to test it, I gave the moisture content rating of 15% or lower. Lower than 15% is the better way to say it. You get a moisture meter. It'll tell you what the content is. You can also take a, teaspoon of water, a dollop of water, put it on there and see what happens to that water. If it just sits on top of it, it's probably the pressure treatment, the mill glaze or whatever, but it's not letting that water penetrate into that, pressure treated wood, and you're going to be very much disappointed with that performance. It's not ready to be stained yet. If it's not ready to be stained yet, use a semi-transparent stain where it's designed to penetrate into the wood fibers, and it can't. It's going to lay on the surface, and it's going to eventually peel. And if you use a solid color stain to kind of hide everything on the older deck and, you know, blend in the new deck, it's more of a coating. So it's designed to lay on the surface, but if it can't bite because the wood is too damp, it's going to peel. Same thing. So we want to make sure, we want to make sure it's below 15%, but we also want to make sure that you have other options. The kiln dry and after treatment, yellow pine, pressure treated wood would be one I would recommend and one you could certainly do. So let me give you the phone number. You can jump on board. We'll talk to Scott Berline and see how our garden's doing, see how our landscape's doing. One of the things I did on my yard was I put a little bit more preen down in the landscaping beds. We had some pretty good rains and some hot and started seeing some weeds, and the last preen treatment was probably in March. I had to check with him and see if that was a good thing to do or not. I think it was. So you can dial us up. It's 800-823-8255. Scott Berline's next, and you're at home with Gary Sullivan.
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0: All right, we're back at home with Gary Sullivan. Hey, I say let's garden with Scott Berline, right, Scott?
9: That's right.
0: There you go, man. I was fluffing the mulch on Monday morning, and shook down some preen because I start seeing weeds.
9: Yeah.
0: I guess that was a good idea, huh?
9: Should yeah, it's you know, the rule is every 10 weeks. So
0: okay, well, I passed that.
9: Yeah. So yeah, better late than never.
0: Yeah.
9: Obviously.
0: Yeah.
9: Yeah. And did you water it in?
0: Well, it did last night.
9: It watered hard last night.
0: Actually, yeah, I did water a little, but not as much as it really needed. And last night, I was like, oh, okay, I'm probably all right. I'm probably all right.
9: That was something else last night.
0: Oh, my goodness gracious. Man, I'll tell you. Well, you find out if your lawn's not level, I guess.
9: Oh, yeah. Yeah.
0: Find out if you got proper alignment of the soil around your house. Was
9: that?
0: It towards the house or away from the house?
9: Right.
0: Jeez.
9: I saw front staircases just turn into waterfalls in various places. Cars were floating.
0: That's unbelievable.
9: Yeah, it was really something else.
0: And I guess with this heat and stuff, I know, I don't know if I talked to you last week about this or not. I'm seeing the smoke bush that I have that I always talk about how much I like it. Man, it's got black spot fungus on it all over it.
9: Oh, really?
0: Yeah.
9: Yeah, this humidity, man.
0: Raked up all the dead leaves.
9: It favors fungus. Yeah, and that's the best thing to do is get rid of those leaves which carry the spores that reintroduce it down the road.
0: Yeah.
9: Yeah.
0: Not, I mean, it doesn't look bad right now. It's just not as full of leaves as it normally is. But really what you do is, from what I can tell, is you just start working for next year. Get all those leaves up, and, it'll start pushing out new growth.
9: Oh, yeah.
0: I know exactly what it was, too, after I was reading about it. It makes sense. I've been in the house like, I don't know, 27 years. That means the trees were about 15 feet tall, 10 feet tall. Now they're like 35 feet tall.
9: Yeah.
0: My front yard is in shade.
9: Okay.
0: It used to be in full sun.
9: Yeah.
0: And one corner of that bush still gets the morning sun.
9: Okay.
0: Just one corner.
9: Yeah.
0: No fungus there.
9: Yeah, it's funny how, shade sneaks up on you.
0: Yeah, it is.
9: You move into a house, you got full sun, you plant a bunch of stuff. Next thing you know, it's 20 years down the road, and that's all growing. It's all different.
0: Yeah.
9: Yeah.
0: Yeah. So I'm assuming that was the cause of it. I've never, ever, well, last year and this year, this is the same 2 years that I've had fungus.
9: Yeah, probably, a little bit of the double whammy, the weather tied together with the increased shade.
0: Yeah.
9: Yeah.
0: Yeah. Not much you're going to do about some of these issues, is there?
9: Nope. Just, if it gets to you, long enough, and I know how you love your smoke bush, so I won't even say think about removal. But, I don't know. One option might be, and I haven't seen your yard, but maybe limb up your trees a little bit to get a little more light in.
0: I have thinned out. There's a really tall locust one, and I've had that worked on almost every 3 years, just thinning it out to get some light in there.
9: Yeah.
0: That'd probably thin out that smoke bush. I haven't really done that.
9: Yeah, that opening up, access for air and wind to move in, and that always helps too.
0: I told Sue to go on out there and just sit in front of that smoke bush and
9: with a hair dryer
0: onto it.
9: Yeah, with a hair dryer.
0: She didn't think that was a very good idea.
9: She had some better things to do.
0: She
9: maybe
0: snickered and walked away. I don't know. So anyway, I don't know. How's everybody's gardens doing? I haven't heard much about vegetable gardens this year.
9: Growing really like weeds, we've had still the night temperatures that are low enough that it hasn't just stopped everything. Mm. And so this heat and the weather, the rain and things are just growing, so fast.
0: Right.
9: Yeah. I still haven't had, gotten consistent tomatoes for my plants, but I was late getting them in.
0: Okay.
9: Yeah.
0: Well, they catch up, don't they?
9: Yeah. With a vengeance. So they'll start producing.
0: Yeah. All right. Well, I don't know. You said it best when I talked to you on your show. I said, so how'd you garden this week? And you said, stayed indoors as much as I could.
9: I did. You take one step out and you're, no.
0: Yeah.
9: It was oppressive.
0: Yeah.
9: Yeah. Yeah, and then all the smoke was like the extra excuse I needed,
0: Is
9: like,
0: that right?
9: It's bad for my health,
0: We didn't have all that much
9: Not that much,
0: in the northern part of Cincinnati.
9: Yeah.
0: But my son and his wife and a couple of the kids were in Chicago, and they sent some pictures. It wasn't bad yesterday, but they sent pictures when they got up there on Thursday. You couldn't even see the sky.
9: It looks apocalyptic. You know?
0: It was crazy.
9: Yeah. Yeah.
0: It's like, that's a lot of smoke.
9: In
0: that's
9: Toronto, smoke. It in some ways it's sort of spectacular, but
0: yeah.
9: You know, I'll be glad when it all goes away. You know, the fires get rained on and
0: right.
9: And the smoke blows out somewhere else and we're back to normal again.
0: Yes. So I know we don't have 8 hours. We got more like 20 seconds, but is this, is there much you can do with forest fires? I keep reading that we changed the way we managed our forests and that's the cause.
9: Not in Canada. They have such a vast forest and it's all in remote places with no road service or anything.
0: Oh, okay.
9: So they just have to

0: cause.
1: Not in Canada. They have such a vast forest, and it's all in remote places with no road service or anything.
0: Oh, okay.
1: So they just have to let it be a wildfire, you know?
0: Take care of itself.
1: Yeah.
0: Scott, thanks for joining us. I appreciate it.
1: Yeah, you're welcome. It's always a pleasure.
0: Very good. Take care, my friend. All right, our phone number. You can grab a line, and we're talking about your home and your at home with Gary Sullivan.
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6: Fox News, I'm Deborah Valentine. The U.S. military targeting key Iranian infrastructure and military sites, including a key port, as renewed strikes continue for a seventh night. Fox's Madeline Rivera.
7: The U.S. has hit roads and bridges around Bandar Abbas, a strategic port city near the Strait of Hormuz. Their aim is to isolate the IRGC from resupplying.
6: Iran targeting U.S. Middle East allies with strikes, including Kuwait. Millions of people in the U.S. remain under air quality alerts due to smoke from Canadian wildfires moving east from the Midwest.
8: That smoke's going to continue to move into New England. So if you're in front of this rain, expect the smoke to get worse through the day until the rain ultimately does clear it up.
6: Fox Weather's Adam Klotz reporting a resurgence of wildfires could bring additional smoke into the U.S. next week. 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
3: Daytime highs approaching 96. Today, under mainly clear skies, with a slight chance for storms, northeasterly winds 5 to 10 miles per hour. Mainly clear tonight, slight chance for storms, lows around 71. I'm meteorologist Jennifer Wojcicki for News Talk WJAG AM 780 and 105.9 FM. Right now, it's 84 degrees.
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5: All right, back at it we go. You're at home with Gary Sullivan, taking you through another weekend, getting a few things done around the home. If you'd like to join us, do so. It's 800-823-8255. Let's go to Betty. Betty, welcome.
6: Hello, how are you?
5: Doing fine, thank you.
6: I have a smelly problem at the house.
5: Okay.
6: We live in a home that is about 70 years old, and our main shower has the most foul odor coming from it. Got online and tried their recommended baking soda, vinegar, remedy, and did that twice, and it has not helped at all.
5: Okay.
6: Do I have to call a plumber? Is there something else we could try ourselves?
5: Well, you can call a plumber, but usually what it is in a shower, and you got a shower pan or whether it's a tub or whatever, hair is a big culprit in shower drains and tub drains. You know, if you get somebody that's got really thick hair or somebody's losing hair, it gets tangled in there all the time. Seriously, my wife has very thick hair. And I can't tell you how many times I've got in there and used what they call a zip strip. They're called different things, but it's not like a snake. What you got to do, seriously, and it will be disgusting, I assure you.
6: Mm-hmm.
5: But as an accumulation of hair gets into and gets wrapped around the stopper, and it's sticky because usually our shampoos, our conditioners, our body wash, they're all gel products, so it's all kind of sticky. And then as it lays in there and there's moisture, it creates a very foul odor. So a Zip-It strip is about 30 inches long, about as wide as a pencil, as thick as a credit card, and it's got little teeth that point up. And you take that.
6: I'm going to stop you, Gary.
5: Yep.
6: Because I've tried that.
5: Okay.
6: I've tried that, and I'm not getting anything out.
5: You're not. Okay.
6: No.
5: Well, it could be further down. Is it running real smooth?
6: It is.
5: Mm-hmm.
6: It is.
5: Mm-hmm. And it is definitely in the shower drain. That's where the smell is.
6: Yes.
5: So
6: yes.
5: The only other thing I would recommend you try then, if you've tried that and you didn't get any hair, that's bad in one area, good in another. You can use what they have is a lot of, don't use any acids, but there are enzyme cleaners. And enzymes actually eat bacteria.
6: Oh, okay.
5: So it's a powder. You might have to do it a couple times in a week. But what you do is you it depends what you get. You got to follow the directions. Some are powders you mix with warm water, pour it down the drain. Don't use that drain till morning. Others, you put the plug down, you turn on hot water, you mix the liquid, you let it sit about 10 minutes, it gets activated, you pull the plug up, and you wash that down. That eats bacteria. Bacteria is what's causing the smell. What caused, you know, dead skin and sticky hair conditioners. The dead skin collects on the stickiness on the traps, and that's what creates your odor, you know, if it's not a blockage of hair. So, and if that doesn't work, probably the best thing to do then is to have that snaked out and see what the issue is. It is draining well. I asked the question, but I didn't listen for your answer.
6: Yeah, it's draining perfectly fine. Okay. That's what I'm perplexed about.
5: Yeah. Okay, no leaks anywhere. That shower is used a lot, correct?
6: Yes, it is.
5: Okay, so no dry trap area. Sometimes if that trap underneath that tub is dry, sewer gas can enter the house without having water.
6: Yeah, I've read that in my research as well.
5: Yeah,
6: yeah, I
5: saw
6: that.
5: The only thing I can think of is bacteria coating the pipes, and in between showers it gets moist and it creates this odor, and then when it dries out the odor goes away. But if you're using a shower every day, it's probably never going away.
6: No, it's awful.
5: Yep. Try the enzyme cleaner. I think that'd be the next best thing to do.
6: Is there a particular brand that comes to mind?
5: I really don't. I used to recommend there's a liquid one, but I think Master Chem is one enzyme cleaner. I prefer the powder ones. I think they're more effective.
6: Okay.
5: All right.
6: Well, thanks so much for the tip.
5: All right. Hope she worked for you. All right, Betty.
6: Thanks so much.
5: You're quite welcome. Thank you. All right. Again, that number is 800-823-8255. You can grab that line. And Anna, welcome.
7: Good morning.
5: Morning.
7: Gary, I would like to ask you to go back outside. I really appreciated that information about the deck and the replacement of a couple of things. We already done a bit of work, and we're new homeowners, so I would appreciate if you give us the next step. So I didn't know anything about the moisture. We just got some kind of wood and replaced a couple things in there. Okay. And then covered it with oil-based stain. We washed the old deck. We washed from algae, from dirt.
5: Right.
7: It looked clean, okay? But I don't know what kind of wood we used. We just put it in there and stained it with oil-based whatever. And then it's been a couple months. It does look like we haven't done anything to this deck. So it looked pretty rustic. So I wonder, if you were us, what would you do with it again?
5: So when you say you replaced it with some kind of wood, do you know, was it wood that was designed for decking? Was it pressure-treated wood or
7: what?
5: It was
7: so
5: pressure-treated.
7: That I don't know. We bought it at Lumber Yard, and I'm not sure I have records of that anymore. I didn't know, I'm not sure I specified,
5: Well, I'm going to guess that you told them that you were replacing boards on a deck, and if you told them that, my guess is they sold you pressure-treated wood, and I'm doing a lot of guessing, and then you used a semi-transparent oil base, which can be applied to pressure-treated wood, again, with a moisture content of less than 15%. Now, you have no idea about that, neither do I. How long from the time you put the deck board down to the time you put the oil base on that board? How much time had elapsed?
7: It's been a couple months, two months. And maybe if it does help you a little bit, the wood that we stained, it kind of soaked it up.
5: Actually, I think you're going
7: to
5: be okay. I think you're going to be okay. I really do. The oil semi-transparent, quite honestly, after about 2 months this time of year, would probably be dry enough to suck the stain down. If you were going to use a paint or you were going to use a solid color stain, I would say you'd almost have to wait 9 months at a minimum. But you didn't use the solid color stain. That's good. So so they're stained, but you said the whole deck looks rustic. What should I do? What do you want to do? What makes it look rustic? What makes it look bad?
7: A little weathered. I would like it to be more uniform. So I was thinking maybe another coat. So we only did one coat of this oil.
5: Don't do
7: base.
5: That. Don't do that on a semi-transparent. So just don't do that because it won't penetrate into the wood anymore because it's sealed now. Is it mainly the other wood that didn't get replaced that looks very rustic?
7: Would say right. So. And the color is not solid, which I think expected.
5: Well, I think this
7: semi-transparent.
5: So you got semi-transparent. Semi-transparent, it's thin like water. It goes in it stains the fibers of the wood. It's not a coating like paint. Now, if you want to get a coating like paint, I think you still can do that. What I would do at this point is I would wait 1 year. I'd wait till next year. And then I would get a solid color stain. Get an oil base or an acrylic oil. It's called a modified alkyd oil. A solid color stain. It looks like paint. So you get more choices. It's all very uniform. It looks like a painted deck. It's designed to give you a solid look. It'll make the new boards look like the old boards. Everything will be the same. And you'll get a wide array of colors. Instead of having six colors in a semi-transparent, you might have 150 different colors for solid color stain. But wait for a year, and the reason for that is let's just let everything just be. Let everything kind of dry out, and including what you just put on. And then just make it uniform in color, you know, next Memorial Day, you know, May, June, and you'll be in good shape. It'll look, you'll get rid of that rustic look, and it'll be very uniform and very updated.
7: You know, I don't hate the look, to be honest. I don't hate it. I just wanted the wood to be loved and, you know, to be in good shape.
5: Right.
7: I mean, looking rustic, I was not sure, does it mean it's unhealthy and
5: the sun does the most damage to pressure treated wood. It's not the water, it's the sun. So it breaks down the wood grain. When you use a semi-transparent stain on there in a dark color in full sun, the lifespan of that is about 2 years, maybe three. If you use solid color stain where it looks painted, that lifespan is 4 to 5 years. It's going to protect it even more. So, you know, when you go to the paint store or the hardware store, take a look at what solid color stain looks like and what semi-transparent stain looks like and see what look you want. And, you know, when you're trying to, you know, since you already stained the new wood, it's going to have to age a year no matter which one you use. Otherwise, it's going to lay on the surface, and it's not designed to lay on the surface. And so you're going to have some peeling eventually on that if you, you know, do it too soon. But on the solid color stain, you'll be fine.
7: Okay. And then, so we can reapply another oil-based stain in about a year if we want to, or
5: you can use an oil based stain. You could use the same oil based stain you have now on everything next year, or you can use a solid color stain over everything to make it look more of a painted and more uniform, because the semi transparent is always going to look a little rustic. It's just the semi transparent just doesn't give you as much protection as a solid color stain would. All right, Anna, thank you very much for the call. I hope that works out for you, and we'll continue with your calls. You're at home with Gary Sullivan.
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3: Daytime highs approaching 96. Today, under mainly clear skies with a slight chance for storms. Northeasterly winds 5 to 10 miles per hour. Mainly clear tonight. Slight chance for storms. Lows around 71. I'm meteorologist Jennifer Wojcicki for News Talk WJAG AM 780 and 105.9 FM. Right now, it's 84 degrees.
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5: All right, back at it we go at home with Gary Sullivan taking your calls regarding your home projects. And let's go to Mike. Mike, welcome.
15: Hey, Gary, thanks for taking my call. I've been looking forward to talking to you all week.
5: There you go, man. Me too.
15: two things. I should have my Easy Breathe system Wednesday, Thursday of this upcoming week, and my homework says it's going to be a great thing.
5: There you go. Very good.
15: Mentioned your name and got a discount.
5: I'm good
15: Hello.
5: For something.
15: Hello. Yeah, that was nice.
5: I'm good for something. Good.
15: Yeah. I did something I probably shouldn't have done. I'm wondering if I can fix it.
5: All right.
15: In my primary bathroom, the wife and I installed a walk-in shower.
5: Okay.
15: So it's roughly about 7-8 feet of glass across the face of it.
5: Okay.
15: On the opposite side of that, we had a great idea to install a hardwood floor.
5: Okay.
15: Stop me if you know where I'm going with this.
5: I think I know. Keep going.
15: Uh-huh. So my floor has buckled all the way in front of the glass. My common sense says it's the moisture from the glass.
5: It's probably dripping down onto that floor. It could also be the environment. You know, wood floors, is it solid wood? Is it engineered wood? Is it a Me Too
15: no,
5: wood?
15: No, it's a Bruce hardwood floor.
5: Okay.
15: But as far as water goes, Gary, that is sealed at the bottom where the glass meets the threshold.
5: Mm-hmm, mm-hmm.
15: We've not noticed any water at all coming out in the area, but the floor, I would say within,
5: didn't take long.
15: 5, 6, 7 days, all of a sudden I'm looking at the rug and I'm like, oh no, I peeled the rug back.
5: Yeah.
15: We quickly ran and got a dehumidifier, shoved it in that room. I don't think the buckle will go away. But if I can make this hardwood floor work for me,
5: mm-hmm.
15: I want to. So here comes the easy breathe. I went, okay, can I put its return from the house flow closer to this room, maybe add another vent inside the bathroom? Is there any way I can keep this floor? Repair the buckle?
5: I'm going to say probably not. So let me explain. Is there a fan in the bathroom before we get into the whole easy breathe? Is there a fan in the bathroom at all?
15: Yes.
5: Ceiling fan? All right.
15: Yeah. Oh, no, not a ceiling fan.
5: Okay.
15: There's one in the bedroom, and, of course, this opening going into the shower area is about 5 feet wide.
5: Yeah. I'm talking about an exhaust fan in the ceiling.
15: Oh, yes. Yes,
5: okay.
15: Definitely have an exhaust fan.
5: So... When you shower, is that fan run during the shower and then a half hour after the shower?
15: It's pretty much been staying on.
5: Yeah.
15: Yeah, pretty much. And whenever we were getting in and out of the shower, I was asking the wife at the beginning, I said, let's leave this door to the shower open to help draw this humidity out of here.
5: Yeah. So a Bruce hardwood floor... I'm guessing is an engineered floor. In other words, it's got layers of plywood.
15: It's solid. It's oak. It would be a mixture of oak, maple.
5: Yeah.
15: Probably used to have some ash in it, but I think we're short of ash trees.
5: Yeah. Well, I wish we had this conversation before we did it because, you know, even when you buy wood flooring, the person will tell you, go home, spread this wood floor out where you're going to install it. Let it acclimate for a week, and then put the floor down. And it's very sensitive to humidity, even inside our homes. So it's not really designed to be used in an area, that's going to have a lot of moisture. In fact, there's even Me Too wood floors like laminates, like LVP, luxury vinyl plank, that is termed... water resistant and waterproof. And that's not even solid wood. When you have solid wood and let's say somebody puts a cooler on there and it's not a very good cooler and it sweats and you find it a day later and there's a little bit of water on there, you know, you can get rid of the cooler and you could turn a fan on it and all that, and it will take 6 months maybe to dry out. So I think the answer, quite honestly, Mike, is no, that wood floor has probably got to come up if you want to have a wood floor person that refinishes wood floors to take a look at it, make sure that I'm talking about the product that I think you got, I would do that, but I don't think you're going to solve that issue. I think it's the wrong floor at the wrong place. Sorry to give you that news. All right, we'll take a break. We come back. We got Chris, Dan, and Pat. You're at home with Gary Sullivan.

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3: Here is what's happening in Northeast Nebraska. 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
5: More strikes. I'm Deborah Valentine, Fox News. The U.S. carrying out a seventh round of strikes in Iran Friday night. Fox's Lucas Tomlinson reports from Tel Aviv, Israel.
6: The Pentagon says 13 U.S. troops, 10 soldiers, and 3 sailors have been wounded in action this week at various bases in the Middle East, likely from Iran's continued attacks in Bahrain, Kuwait, and Jordan, and particularly a large attack on that base in Jordan, housing hundreds of U.S. troops and fighter jets. Now, the U.S. military has been fighting hard the last few nights, including a number of strikes around the Strait of Hormuz, trying to get more shipping through that critical on the Strait of Hormuz. Now, shipping traffic has slowed to a trickle in the Strait in recent days. To highlight how dangerous it is right now to sail through there, U.S. warships have not attempted to transit the Strait of Hormuz in more than 2 months.
5: Iran retaliated with strikes on U.S. military bases and civilian power and water facilities in Jordan and Kuwait, leaving about 10,000 people without running water. Texas is beginning the long road to recovery after a deadly flash flooding tore through the central and southern parts of the state. Fox Weather's Brandi Campbell is in San Antonio, Texas, with the latest.
7: Several cities, including Uvalde, Texas, received over 2 feet of rain in just a few days. Catastrophic flooding began as rivers, creeks, and streams began rising, flooding roads, sending water into homes and businesses. Local leaders have expressed they were grateful for early warning, saying those saved lives. In Uvalde, the Texas game wardens rescuing a flood victim by helicopter. Texas Governor Greg Abbott says the state rescued more than 270 people, but hundreds more were saved by local first responders.
5: Two people were killed after being swept away by floodwaters this week. 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
17: Daytime highs approaching 96. Today, under mainly clear skies with a slight chance for storms. Northeasterly winds 5 to 10 miles per hour. Mainly clear tonight. Slight chance for storms. Lows around 71. I'm meteorologist Jennifer Wojcicki for News Talk WJAG AM 780 and 105.9 FM. Currently, it's 90 degrees.

0: Manitou Weekend is here. Welcome and at home with Gary Sullivan. 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All right, let me give you the phone number. You can join us. It's 800-823-8255. We're talking about your home. And let's go to Chris. Chris, welcome.
1: Good morning, Gary.
0: Morning.
1: Can you?
0: I can hear you.
1: I have. You can hear me?
0: I can, yes.
1: Can, okay. Gary, I have a 30-year-old double Pella French doors. They're about 8 feet tall. The fur lock is broken on it. I had a locksmith come out, and he tried his darndest with a replacement lock. And unfortunately, the original lock, that he said, you know, they don't make that anymore. He tried. So I need to figure out a way to modify the doors. Like I said, it's a three-point lock. And he suggested maybe I can try and find somebody to route out the door and install a new lock, because to replace those doors, which are in great shape, it would be well over $20,000. So I live in Cincinnati. I didn't know if you knew of someone that might be able to route that door out and put a new lock in.
0: Yeah, offhand, no. I'm surprised he couldn't help you.
1: He really tried. He was such a nice gentleman, too.
0: Yeah, as a locksmith, you know, they can do that. Maybe that particular locksmith does not. What I would do is, you know, there are Pella stores in your city. Okay.
1: And I went to one already.
0: All right. And you told him the issue you had, and he said, well, we don't make that lock anymore.
1: Yeah, and to try and put a regular lock in, you'd end up having the door bow, because it's a three-point lock.
0: Yeah, I understand that. I can't see it, and he knows the door, he knows the lock. I was thinking maybe they've had that issue before, and they had somebody they could recommend to retrofit a lock in there.
1: Yeah. Well, they were not much help when I went to them. I mean,
0: okay, I understand. I understand, and I'm not going to say that you need to replace the doors either. There was a, and I'm familiar with, you know, your city, and there was a Larry's Locksmith over in the east side of the town. They used to do that work, and I know Larry retired, and I don't know if they still do. I would give them a call. If they don't do it, a lot of times, you know, a good handyman may very well be able to do that also.
1: I just have to find him.
0: Yeah, exactly. So one of the things you might do there is go to a local hardware store. They deal with a lot of, you know, folks that are, you know, make their living doing handyman services. They may be able to recommend somebody. I mean, it's not they're not going to specialize in that. They'll probably come over and take a look at it, see if they can help you out. Also, looking on maybe like Angie's List and see there's different handymen. Ask around in your neighborhood if anybody uses certain handymen. A lot of those people that do that, you know, can certainly rebore a hole, have the tools to do that. I just, you know, that's where I would start the process. I'd be kind of doing the same thing you're going to have to do. You know, there's probably a way. That's why I said I'm surprised, you know, he wasn't able to do something, and maybe that's just not what they do in that particular specialty. Because there's a lot of different, when you say a three-point lock, what's that mean even? I'm not real familiar.
1: Well, it literally locks in three places on the door because they're so tall.
0: Okay.
1: Yeah.
0: All right.
1: So top, bottom, and middle basically.
0: So this thing
1: is
0: about 10, 12 inches long, this lock?
1: Yeah. It's made by FUHR, Fuhr.
0: Okay.
1: And they don't make that anymore. We actually, the locksmith actually had me order this one lock. And we got it in, and he tried to put it in. He was real. And it might have been whoever Larry's lock sold to, because they were in Deer Park.
0: Oh, okay.
1: I can't remember
0: the name.
1: That's
0: where they are. That's where the place
1: so
0: I was recommended.
1: He was, okay. He was just a great gentleman and, you know, very apologetic that he couldn't fix it. So I was able to send the lock back, but we're back to square one.
0: Yeah, are those doors, are they metal on the outside? I mean, is wood and then metal?
1: No, they're wood.
0: They're all wood.
1: They're very expensive doors.
0: Yeah, I'm sure. I don't know. If anybody's got an answer that does that kind of work, maybe we'll put the APB out. But I gave you what I know on that and who I thought would do it. So,
1: AI gave me the name of a couple places to try and do it too. So I've called a couple and not gotten any response back. So I thought, I'm going to try you because you have the answer for just about everything.
0: Well, you know, when the things go out of, I was just even thinking there's different plates that can go over a door. And, you know, if it's a matter of boring new holes, or different size holes, or the back set is different. Those are the usual things. It's the thickness of the door, the edge bore, the cross bore, and the back set. And those all got to line up. And if they don't line up, then you got to cut new holes. And then what do you do with the old holes? And there are plates that kind of cover that up where you can bore new holes. That's why I was kind of surprised they didn't have something that they could configure to make that work. But again, I'm not looking at it and don't know that specific on, you know, every lock, of course.
1: Gotcha. Well, I appreciate your advice, and I'll try and track
0: keep
1: down
0: calling.
1: A handyman.
0: That's exactly right. And if I find any more information on that, I will mention it as we go today. All right. Thank you much for the call. That's troubling, especially when you got good doors, right? Exactly. All right. Let's take a break. Dan, you'll be up first, and then Joe and Jan as we continue. You're at home with Gary Sullivan.
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0: All right, back at it we go real fast. There was another place I did find, and she said she had a couple other places to call. This may be repetitive to her. They're open now. There's a company in her town called Lockstars. They talk a lot about older locks, older restorations in locks. So you might check them. It's called Lockstars. Also, someone called and said you might look for a restoration contractor. And where do you find those? Where I would send you is Cincinnati Historical Society. I don't know if that house is old enough for that, though. But you might just check with Cincinnati Historical Society and see if they have a preferred contractors list on locksmiths for changing out older locks. I hope that helps. It's a frustrating issue she has. Dan, welcome.
12: Good morning, Gary.
0: Yes, sir.
12: Earlier you were talking about using kiln-dried pressure-treated wood for decks.
0: Yes, sir.
12: I've got a different usage for it. I make outside benches.
0: Mm-hmm.
12: And it seems like every time I go to get some pressure-treated wood, they look like they floated it up the river. It's just it's wet, so wet, and it's draining out from the stacks.
0: Yeah.
12: And I've gone to Home Depot and Lowe's and asked them about kiln-dried, and they look at me like I got three heads. Where can I get kiln-dried pressure-treated wood so that it doesn't...
0: Somewhere other than a big box store, obviously, is the answer.
12: Yeah.
0: In my town, we have one that is a multi-generational lumber yard. It's one of the largest indoor lumber yards in the state of Ohio. They would have it, I'm sure. But in your area, what I think I'd do, Dan, is search for a place like that, you know, an independent that, you know, I mean, the big box stores, they buy in, you know, they buy in stuff that's going to sell and move. This is kind of a specialty
12: right.
0: product. So I'd go to a specialty store for a specialty product.
12: Okay, because when I get it now, I've got to cut them to close the sides and lay them out on the driveway for about 3 or 4 days and let the sun hit on, kind of dry them out. But when you're making these benches and all of a sudden 2 days after you put it together, you got one leg up in the air because the seat is made out of 2x12s and it pulls up and. But I'm just trying to eliminate that kind of problem.
0: Yeah. No, I understand. And remember, it's kiln dried if it's pressure treated wood. The label on there will be KDAT. Kiln dried after treatment. So
12: can you recommend anyone in the Cincinnati area here?
0: I'd try McCabe Lumber.
12: McCabe. Okay. All right.
0: All right.
12: Give them a try, Gary.
0: Very good.
12: I appreciate your help, pal.
0: You're quite welcome. Thank you. All right. And Jan, welcome.
5: Hi. I have a basement, a walkout basement, and there's stairs there, and the whole thing is very moldy this year. Usually I use Wet It and Forget It on it, but is it too dirty for that now that I should scrub it first and then put that on?
0: Who said they're too dirty?
5: Me.
0: Okay. When you say too dirty, these are the outdoor stairs coming out of the bathroom or basement?
5: Yeah, and it's got like tall walls.
0: Yeah.
5: And they're just really, really bad this year. I think part of the problem is we used to have a railing that went around it, and that let more air in. And then we got this fence up around it. And I think that doesn't let as much air in.
0: Well, it could be. That could be.
5: Okay.
0: A little stiller air. Well, when you say dirty, there's just more fungus and more mildew than normal, correct? I mean, it's not dirt.
5: Right.
0: Okay.
5: Yeah, right.
0: Have you tried to Wet and Forget?
5: I've used it other times. It's just that it was so dirty this year, I didn't know if I should just clean it first or squirt it down and then...
0: So that's why I asked who said it was dirty, because it can do, you know, if it's, you know, Wet and Forget, a lot of times people think there's dirt and the wall's black. I've seen walls that are just green. I've seen them in the black. I've seen all kinds of things, but it's fungus, algae, molds, mildews, and everything. And to be honest, it's probably not too dirty. All it needs is it needs some sun, so, you know, some sun to keep it active, and it needs moisture, which doesn't seem to be a problem this year. If those walls get wet when it rains and it gets some sun in there, I'd use the Wet and Forget and just spray it on there.
5: Okay.
0: And
5: I mean, I'm never going to get sun in there. That's just, you know, the only thing would be some air if I change the...
0: Yeah. Well, if you don't want to use the Wet and Forget, there are other things. One of them is oxygenated bleach. It's a powder. You're going
5: Which
0: to mix
5: is better?
0: It. Well, they're two totally different things. And they'll both kill molds and mildews and all that. They'll both kill it. One's a lot easier. The Wet and Forget, I like it because I'm all about easy, and it's very easy. You spray it on, forget about it.
5: Right.
0: But, you know, if you don't think it's going to get much sunlight, I can't do anything about that. It doesn't have to be direct sun. It just needs to be, you know, bright like a summer day down there. And it's got to get moisture. That's what keeps it active. If you don't have that, I would take you right to the oxygenated bleach. It's a powder. It's mixed with water. You'll wet that wall down with that mixture, and then you would take like a stiff street broom, and you would agitate that oxygenated bleach. In other words, you'd scrub it with like a street broom and you'd rinse. It's a lot more work, but it's instant. It will work. It doesn't do a lot of sun and rain and, you know, so they both work. One's easier to do than the other. That's all I'm saying.
5: And it doesn't damage the concrete?
0: No.
5: No? Okay. All right. I'll try that.
0: All right. Very good. Thank you. Take care. Yeah, there's a ton of products out there. They do work. There's a 30-second cleaner. It's a very highly chlorinated product. So, you know, if you don't like that smell or that concerns you or there's a lot of vegetation, that might be that type of negative. If you don't like to scrub it with a big street broom, that might be that type of negative. If it doesn't work because it can't get sun, that's a negative. So, you know, they all work. They'll all take care of the problem. But you got to have the right conditions, and that's why I went with the oxygenated bleach. All right. The never-ending quest to find the perfect deck sealer. Well, there's a company called Sundance Coatings, and the president, Mark, is going to join us. Very, very unique, and we'll learn about it. That's next. You're at home with Gary Sullivan.
13: 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This is...

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6: News. I'm Paul Stevens. Some of that wildfire smoke expected to clear the mid-Atlantic today.
7: That smoke really moving off towards the east a little bit now. That's going to be driven by some rain we're going to see that'll probably knock a lot of this out of the air. And as of this morning, some of the worst areas, Pittsburgh down towards Baltimore, think D.C., the mid-Atlantic, that is where that smoke is at its worst. Pushing itself off towards the north and east, that's the direction the winds have been.
6: And that's Fox Weather's Adam Klotz. Air raid sirens sounding across Kuwait City. Kuwait saying it intercepted Iranian missiles earlier today, but officials say some strikes did hit electricity and water desalination plants, sparking a fire. Kuwait saying more power and water facilities were hit on Friday as well. All this coming after the U.S. military hit bridges in Iran. 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

0: approaching 96 today under mainly clear skies with a slight chance for storms. Northeasterly winds 5 to 10 miles per hour. Mainly clear tonight, slight chance for storms, lows around 71. I'm meteorologist Jennifer Wojcicki for News Talk WJHE AM 780 and 105.9 FM. Currently, it's 90 degrees.
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2: Well, as always, each and every weekend show, I try to bring you maybe something a little different, maybe a new product that I'm very curious about. And the one conversation we have week in and week out, especially during the summer months, is about, and we've had a bunch of them today, is about deck sealers. And I was exposed to a deck sealer by Sundance Wood Stain, Sundance Coatings. They do stains for decks and log cabins and the whole works. And it's very unique. And so I invited Mark McCullough to join us and talk about the Sundance Coatings. And Mark, welcome to At Home with Gary Sullivan. How are you?
3: Gary, hey, one old dude to another old dude, we're going to have a great conversation.
2: Well, let's start with the actual makeup of, first of all, a little bit about your company. Well, you make all different kinds of wood stains, but we're going to focus on the deck stains, correct?
3: Well, I realize we're 10 minutes up to do this, and I want to get everything in because I'm very passionate about our company. And let's just start. Let me introduce myself. I'm Mark McCullough, the founder of the company, Sundance Coatings, with my daughter, Maggie Sheeler, who really runs the company. She's the president. And then we have her brother, Brandon, who's our VP, fresh out of college. So I'll be just up front. We are a small company compared to these conglomerates. I've been in the business for over three decades here in Kentucky. So you're up in Cincinnati, but I can tell you here in Kentucky, when I get to talking, a lot of your customers are going to know who I am because we actually did work on their log homes and made it a beautiful product. So fast forwarding into where we're at, we have a very unique marketing thing going. I'm from a famous bourbon family here in Kentucky, and it's quite interesting. My great-grandfather owned the Green River Distillery here in Owensboro in the late 19th century, and the story goes, we were one of the most wealthy companies, wealthy families in Kentucky, and the story goes there was $20 million sitting in J.W.'s bank account in 1906. He passed, the three O's got the gold, and the gold man, the rest got the shaft, and we were left with very little. But what we did inherit was a very rich family heritage, and we have brought that in with the theme of our company. We are cutting through the thick of it because there's, you know, there's Goliath's companies, huge companies that had long head starts over us. So it's kind of cool. We're a theme is Western outdoors, cowboys, horses, and whiskey. How can you go wrong?
2: Okay.
3: And the whiskey came in. Yeah. So the whiskey kind of came in the back end. You know, you have to if you got Western outdoors, cowboys. And it just happened to turn out that we are from a famous bourbon family in Kentucky. And I'll try to keep it short because I could talk forever about that. So I do want to get into all these interesting points that I want to make today to try to help these your customers, your audience, to avoid some of these mistakes. You know, you and I have lived a long time, and we've seen all the mistakes. We've made some of our own. And it's I'm on the phone all day. That is my function, by the way. And I'm always here to take calls and, like you, help people out.
2: Mark, let's get into the actual makeup of the deck coatings, because there was one thing that really piqued my interest a couple of years ago when we first met, and that was about a solids rating.
3: Absolutely.
2: I'm sure a lot of my listeners over 40 years have heard me talk about solids. There's a difference between solids and carriers and evaporations and oils. What kind of solids are in the Sundance coatings for decks?
3: Well, first off, let's start at the top. When we refer to solids in the industry, it's what's left after everything evaporates.
2: Right.
3: And with our product, we're very low in solvents. We literally only have 5% solvents. I frankly don't even want to talk it up to old painters because they're thinking low solvents, it won't penetrate. But what we use is a mineral oil as a carrier. And I noticed when we talked last, when I mentioned mineral oil, kind of your eyebrow popped up and it's like, is that a durable material? Well, let's say this. It doesn't last forever, but it repels the water. And it's far better than a solvent that evaporates immediately. And we have a series called the Great Stain Shootout on our site where I did 30 videos this winter, side by side. And the overall theme, you'll see, these are very high in solvents that evaporate immediately, leaving very little pigmentation behind. And ours has a very rich wood look because we're chock full of colorants, aqueous resins, and with that mineral oil, it really repels the water. Why not have a mineral oil to repel the water instead of something that's not there? So our solid ratings is at 90%, which is unheard of. And that really separates us from the competition. And it brings a lot of benefits along with it because the mineral oil is not an organic oil. When you buy products like Cabot, I didn't want to get any naming names, but anything that has an organic oil like linseed tongue oil will actually cause you problems. It may look like a shiny penny. You put two coats on. You've got that really shiny shoe polish look. It looks great when you come home. But let me tell you, when that breaks down 2 years later, there's no just putting another coat on. It'll get darker, dingier, it gets patchy. You literally have to strip or sand it off. With our product, all you ever have to do is wash it and reapply it. It's like the first day done. Mm-hmm. And with the ladies, I don't want to sound sexist, but the truth is, it's like putting on great makeup. You're beautiful, but you don't have to chisel it off to get looking good again.
2: So what is the lifespan of a coating of a Sundance deck sealer? In a sunny location, obviously it varies,
3: sure.
2: But in a sunny location, how long can we expect to have it looking good?
3: Well, let me do a little back history on that. In the past, a lot of these log stain sealers have not lasted long. They're cut with so much mineral spirits because they're using organic oil, like linseed or tongue oil. Mm-hmm. And those are hard to break down. They use those to penetrate. They create problems long-term, as I mentioned, for maintenance. But they end up with a situation where it's just hard to work with. Ours will hold up for many years, and all you'll ever have to do in the end is clean it, wash it, reapply it. Mm-hmm. And I don't want to get sexist, but
2: Well, that's my question, though, is how long between the applications will it be? Will it be 2 years, 3 years, 5 years, six years? I'm just curious.
3: Realistically, if 3 decades of working with this here in Kentucky with the restoration company I had, on your deck floor, they get dirty. So, frankly, you know, the second year, it doesn't hurt to do a recoat where you do a light cleaning, even a sponge mop, give a reapplication. Mm-hmm. The vertical surfaces, they'll look good 8-9 years out still, but the mineral oil, you know, you and I've had kind of a little tig and tug on that because I saw your eyebrow raise when I mentioned mineral oil. Let me tell you, that mineral oil is a very durable product, but it doesn't last forever. So the short of it, 2 to 3 years on the flat of a deck, 5-6 years on the vertical. And the way we always had it set up in the company I had, we do a rotation. But the most important thing is our product looks beautiful in the end. Mm-hmm. I'm a perfectionist, which is a curse. But when you put a product on that gets blotchy and junky, I mean, on top of the fact you're going to have to sand it off to look good again, you want a product that's just going to be that real log look and not have it. I mean, I've got a blog written called Blinded by the Light, the old Bruce Springsteen song. I just don't get it with these log homes that are all shiny like shoe polish. Ours fills that void with this rich, deep wood look. And frankly, the other products haven't had it. So it's been an osmosis. I started the company in 1997, the restoration company I had here in Kentucky. And, you know, I had a deck and I saw how this stuff peeled. And I'm like, I'm one of these guys, if I'm not happy with something, I go OCD and look for a resolution.
2: Mm-hmm. So on the mineral oil, I know some of the different oils that are organic, they're big on, they're like a buffet for mold. Mineral oil, is that an issue with mold or no?
3: It absolutely is. Anything that is like linseed or tung oil, which is an organic oil, will feed like wildfire. It will just, and it grows into it. And here's the big thing, that polymerizes on the wood. It creates a film.
2: Mm-hmm.
3: Anytime you walk up on a log home or a deck and you see shiny, on these log homes, you've got a lot of customers out there that own log homes here. They know what I'm talking about when I tell you they've got $60,000-$80,000 they will charge for you to media blast that off.
2: Yeah.
3: Now, getting back to the deck, you look at power washing, but you're going to have to sand it off to get it to look good again. Otherwise, it builds up like layer after layer, like shoe polish.
2: Sure.
3: And with ours, all you're faced with is a simple clean reapplication, and it is as beautiful as the first day put on.
2: Yeah. So the website you have is sundancewoodstain.com?
3: Correct. And, Gary, we're not getting any younger here, but I'm very passionate about it. I talk to contractors and homeowners all over the country every day, 30 calls a day. My daughter's got me, I tell people, got me put it out to pasture to handle all this stuff. I don't know if I can keep up with it. Hell, if we'd started the company 5 years ago.
2: I will say, yeah, we're going to run out of time here, Mark. I apologize. But again, it's sundancewoodstain.com. People want more information on the coverage, the price, some more explanation maybe of the solids in the mineral oil. You can check it out. 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They have deck sealers. 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Thanks, Mark. I appreciate the call. 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
0: Daytime highs approaching 96. Today, under mainly clear skies with a slight chance for storms. Northeasterly winds, 5 to 10 miles per hour. Mainly clear tonight, slight chance for storms, lows around 71. I'm meteorologist Jennifer Wojcicki for News Talk WJAG AM 780 and 105.9 FM. Currently, it's 90 degrees.
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2: All right, back at it we go, at home with Gary Sullivan taking your calls. And if you'd like to jump on board, talk a little home improvement, it's 800-823-8255. And let's go, Joe, how are you?
9: I'm great, Gary. How about yourself?
2: Doing fine.
9: I'm working in my shop on a Saturday morning, listening to you, and just enjoying the conversations.
2: Very good.
9: Hey, listen, the reason I called was that lady who had that issue with the door. So,
2: right.
9: Yeah, in my family, we've been cabinet makers for five generations. So,
2: okay.
9: You know, the Otmar name. And
2: yes.
9: I left in 92, and I started doing – most of the work I do is for the local churches, the altars. I'm working on all Roger Bacon's furniture now.
2: Oh, wow.
9: But in the past, yeah, I've had a lady that had an antique door, and it had holes in all the wrong places. It was a mahogany door.
2: Yeah.
9: So I built a jig, routed out a round circle, found a piece of matching mahogany, oriented the grain correctly, put it in the plug, and you couldn't tell that it was ever there.
2: Yeah.
9: So if that lady wants to give me a call, she can find me on otmar.com. That's my website. And,
2: okay,
9: you know,
2: spell that out for
9: me.
2: Me. If you
9: yeah, sure. It's OTMAR.com. And my phone numbers are there. Call me on my cell. You know, I'll be
2: okay.
9: Happy to help her out. McCabe. I just finished 30 doors for them for a job. Whenever they have an issue with things like major doors that are missing the locking mechanisms or they have a problem, they call me. I'm kind of their secret troubleshooter.
2: There you go. Well, everybody's got to have one, Joe.
9: Everybody's
2: got to have one. I felt so sorry for her because she was so frustrated. And
9: She was.
2: I kind of thought a locksmith could tackle that project. Maybe I'm wrong.
9: No, I've worked with those guys.
2: Yeah.
9: I worked with them. I built the major door, the main doors for St. Columbans and Loveland.
2: Yep.
9: And I have to help hang those because those guys are, you know, if it's a cabinet door or a major door, they're pretty much the same.
2: Okay.
9: You know, I got all the tools to lift them and everything, so I don't have to pick them up.
2: Sure.
9: So,
2: sure.
9: Yeah.
2: Well,
9: but
2: I hope she's listening.
9: I got roped into refinishing doors and making doors. I do furniture for churches, so it's kind of goofy thing to do, but
2: that'll be a good place for you to be, right?
9: Right. And you know, Gary, I love what you've been saying. You know, we love and we know Mike Rowe. Mm-hmm. And I just want to put the word out there for everybody. You know, there are lots of us. I'm 70. And, you know, there's lots of us that are have these skills, that you know, generational skills. And when we pass, it won't go to anybody.
2: Right.
9: And trade schools and, you know, the young people need to get a trade under their belt and learn some skills, you know, because... Yeah, we'll be in trouble.
2: There's going to be, there is now, and there'll be continued to be an incredible demand. I remember it was probably about 8 or 10 years ago, I was in Germany and visiting some people, and they were all excited for their son because he was going to take this test, which was going to funnel him to some trades or to higher education. And it wasn't just a test. It was like a two-day process. With interviews, and this is an eighth grade kid, and in a way, a kid that's 13 years old, they got their personality. You can tell what that kid already likes,
9: right?
2: And I thought that's really kind of cool. I mean, I don't know. A lot of people probably disagree, but there's a great livelihood and a lot of fun and a rewarding career there for an awful lot of people.
9: Agreed.
2: Yeah. Sure.
9: When I lived in Denmark in the 70s and studied woodworking there, because after I graduated high school, I went to Denmark.
2: Yep.
9: I saw, you know, I went to the technical colleges there. And you're right, you know, usually at 10th grade, you go off from 10th grade, at least it was in Denmark, and you went to what they call gymnasium, which is like the first 2 years of college.
2: Okay.
9: And then you go to, you know, another college, but they break it up that way. But in that period, as you pointed out, they do a test to see what you're most, you know, qualified to do.
2: Right.
9: And these young men and women that I was in school with, you know, I've been doing it since I was a kid. Most of these kids had never seen the inside of a wood shop.
2: Really?
9: And they had an apprentice program also. So they were already gainfully employed with a company, and then they would go to technical school, learn the skills, and go back and apply them at their job. Mm. And I know Ohio, I know the governor has wanted to do it, but I haven't seen it yet. Here in Miamiville, where I live, up the hill is the Camp Friedlander Boy Scout camp.
2: Yes.
9: They just spent a huge amount of money. If you get a chance to go up there and see it, it's a tech center. And it, they teach plumbing, woodworking, electrical, automotive, and they're taking these kids up there, and they just started it this year. It just opened up. So we're going to see some great things happening around here like that.
2: Yeah, that's phenomenal. Yeah, my grandson, he's one step, he's been approved for his Eagle Scout project, so he's well on his way. And, you know, those types of skills are, they're going to be so much in demand. I shake my head all the time because it's like a billboard on Times Square. What is the world going to need in the next 5 or 10 years? What it's going to need. You know,
9: yeah. I get 10 years, I'm 80. I'm not going to be doing this.
2: That's exactly
9: I'll be teaching it maybe, but
2: there you go.
9: Hey, Joe,
2: thank you so much for calling. I appreciate it.
9: You're welcome,
2: hope
9: Jerry.
2: She's listening, and I will pass it along. I will keep it in my file.
9: Sure.
2: And maybe we'll have you on someday, and we can just shoot the stuff.
9: Chit-chat.
2: Yeah. Sounds
9: thank
2: good.
9: Thank you for what you do. It's a blessing to listen to the advice that you give out to people all over the country. So
2: thank
9: it's
2: you.
9: Wonderful. Yeah.
2: Thanks, Joe. Take care. Appreciate the call. All right. That was an interesting half hour. I hope the lady, and I forget her name. I don't know. I go through so many names in the course of a weekend. But I felt sorry about her dilemma. That was Joe. You can find his phone number at otmar.com. And if she's listening, you can certainly call Danny and we'll give it to you, or you can look it up for yourself. But I think it stands to reason that Joe can take care of your problem. And
10: her name was Chris.
2: Chris? Okay.
10: Yeah.
2: All right. That'll save you from buying any doors, that's for sure. All right. That's great. You got the phone number? I'll give it to you. 800-823-8255. Steve, I promise you'll be up first as we continue. You're at home with Gary Sullivan.

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8: Missions continue. I'm Paul Stevens, Fox News. U.S. carrying out more attacks in a seventh straight day, according to CENTCOM, against Iran.
9: The U.S. has hit roads and bridges around Bandar Abbas, a strategic port city near the Strait of Hormuz. Their aim is to isolate the IRGC from resupplying. CENTCOM touted the destruction of one observation tower in particular, which they say significantly weakens the IRGC's ability to coordinate attacks on ships. The U.S. is denying Iran's claim that it's hitting civilian infrastructure, arguing it's been striking military targets with one goal in mind. On the other hand, the U.S. says Iran has been the bad actor, carrying out these attacks on civilian ships and damaging a water desalination plant in Kuwait. Iran is refusing to back down, carrying out retaliatory attacks on U.S. targets in the Gulf region.
8: And that's Fox's Madeline Rivera. Showers expected to clear up some lingering Canadian wildfire smoke today and over the weekend in the mid-Atlantic.
10: Earlier in the week, we saw most of the really heavy smoke around Chicago, Detroit, up into Milwaukee. As of this morning, that has pushed to the east. Pittsburgh, an area where you're seeing really intense smoke. And actually, most of that smoke now in Pennsylvania, West Virginia, those were the highest numbers on the board. Those are significantly lower than they were a couple of days ago, back across Wisconsin, back across Minnesota. But that smoke is going to continue to move into New England. So if you're in front of this rain, expect the smoke to get worse through the day until the rain ultimately does clear it up. Then a true cold front back behind that. So more in the evening hours, that could bring some severe weather, but it's going to bring some heavy rain, and that will finally knock some of this smoke out of the air. That could be severe isolated risk of tornadoes.
8: And that's Fox Weather's Adam Klotz. 8 people killed, more than 60 hurt in Russia by an overnight Ukraine drone attack aiming to undermine Moscow's war effort. 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
8: The first lawsuits have been filed against Taylor Farms after health officials found its lettuce at Taco Bell was the case of an outbreak of cyclospora.
12: At least three lawsuits were filed this week, including in Michigan and Ohio federal courts, by people who allege they became sick after eating at Taco Bell's tied to contaminated lettuce. The supplier of the lettuce linked to Taylor Farms, the company recalling its product, saying this quote, "While the FDA traceback is indicating a specific independent farm, which represents less than 1% of the U.S.'s iceberg lettuce supply. As the potential source of the outbreak, we have removed all iceberg lettuce from the region indefinitely." The Food and Drug Administration said that its traceback investigation identified a single supplier, Taylor Farms de Mexico, and that consumers should avoid eating shredded iceberg lettuce at Taco Bell's in Indiana, Kentucky, Michigan, Ohio, and West Virginia.
8: And Fox's Chanley Painter there. The CDC says it knows of more than 5,000 cases. Taco Bell says it's working to remove and replace that lettuce from their supply chain. South Carolina GOP Congressman Ralph Norman announcing he is running for the U.S. Senate to succeed the late Senator Lindsey Graham, telling Fox's Saturday in America he thinks he has a shot despite not receiving an endorsement from President Trump.
13: He decided to go with Darlene, who's a nice person, and he decided to go with her, and so I respect that. But it doesn't deter my plans. I'm in this to win, Kaylee, and we'll be successful with this.
8: And the reference there to Senator Graham's sister, Darlene Graham Nordone, who was appointed earlier in the week to serve out the remainder of her brother's term. World Cup action today. France and England squaring off in the third-place match at Miami Stadium, 5 o'clock Eastern. The big final tomorrow, Argentina and Spain at the New York, New Jersey Stadium. I'm Paul Stevens. This is Fox News.
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16: Daytime highs approaching 96. Today, under mainly clear skies with a slight chance for storms. Northeasterly winds 5 to 10 miles per hour. Mainly clear tonight. Slight chance for storms. Lows around 71. I'm meteorologist Jennifer Wojcicki for News Talk WJAG AM 780 and 105.9 FM. Right now, it's 91 degrees.

0: right, weekend once again is upon us, and you're at home with Gary Sullivan as we work our way through another weekend. Thanks for joining me, and again, a reminder, each and every hour is available to you via podcast. You can pick that up on the iHeart app. It's At Home with Gary Sullivan. And this hour is brought to you by Zoller. It is the industry gold standard for sump pumps and battery backup systems to protect your home. And I'll tell you what, make sure you test that sump pump system regularly. And, you know, if it's not working, and I'm sure there's some horror stories after some of the downpours probably a lot of people have had and wasn't real good about testing that sump pump, and then you got a real mess. It's Zoller, Zoeller.com. You talk to a plumber about a Zoller pump, I'm sure they'll agree with you. It's top shelf, top shelf. And they're smart. You can work them right from the phone. If you want to test them right from the phone, you can. All right. The phone number is 800-823-8255. And, Steve, you're up. Welcome.
1: Thank you, Gary. So I've got a slab house for 6 years on sewers in southern Indiana. And there's a clean out in the front of the house right by the sidewalk leading to the front door that has just started putting out a bad odor, almost like a sewer smell. Why is that there in the front of the house, and how do we stop that smell?
0: Well, that's interesting too. Is it probably is a sewer smell, and you know, if it were inside the house, usually that's just a straight pipe. So I wonder if have we tightened that clean out?
1: Tighten the clean out? Okay.
0: The plug, I guess.
1: No, haven't done.
0: Okay. Why don't we just make sure it's snug and tight, because it's pretty much a straight line, unless there is a trap that is put in there. Usually just a straight line that goes right to the sewer, and that's exactly what it is. It's sewer gas that's coming up through that pipe or through that opening. With that
1: every
0: plug.
1: Time we walk in the house or walk out of the house, we can smell it. Why would they put something there?
0: Why,
1: what's the purpose?
0: I can't
1: of
0: answer
1: it?
0: That. I don't know. I don't know why they put
1: okay.
0: it there. But
1: okay. So
0: what I would do is I would just make sure that plug is real tight.
1: Okay.
0: And if it's not tightened, if it is, I don't know where I go. Inside the house, there is no odor at all. Correct.
1: Correct.
0: Yeah. So I'm guessing, but I don't know what else it would be unless that pipe would be cracked below. How far does it stick up?
1: Maybe 8 inches. It's got that plastic cap that's got the 4 square that you can use to loosen it up. It only sticks up about 6 to 8 inches.
0: Yeah. Just examine that pipe and make sure there's no crack in it. Because
1: okay.
0: it's going to have an odor through it, okay? I mean, the odor is in that pipe. To give you an example, mm-hmm. I've told this story a lot, but it'll make sense. After I built the house I'm in and moved in, my basement smelled like sewer gas.
1: Okay.
0: And I am literally on my hands and knees smelling floor drains, smelling underneath the refrigerator, smelling underneath the air handler. I'm looking for something that's going to cause. And finally, I see the pipe that's coming down the main sewer line, coming down, and it goes into the ground, or into the concrete, I should say, and underground. It's going outside. It's taking all the sewage out. And where it goes through the concrete is not airtight around the pipe. You know, it's concrete. And I start sniffing mm-hmm. around the pipe. And it stinks. It smells like sewer gas. Called the builder up, or I didn't call the builder up right away. I took some cloth and I pushed it down into the holes between the pipe and the concrete. And went downstairs the next day, and the smell was gone. So it was coming up on the outside of the pipe. So bottom line, called the builder up. They jackhammered the portion of the floor up. And when that pipe went down into the concrete, it took an elbow, and the elbow was cracked.
1: Okay.
0: And that sewer gas was emanating up through that crack in the elbow. So outside, we've got a stanchion that's 6 inches off the ground. We got a plug. First thing I'm checking, make sure that plug's nice and tight. And the next thing I'm checking to see if I can find a crack. I don't know what else it would be that would be causing that, unless, you know, it's got to be that. Because if the pipe was even a small crack underground, you wouldn't even smell it.
1: Okay. All right. Well, that's a start. I appreciate your help.
0: Yep, and if that didn't work, the only other suggestion I got is maybe get somebody to run a camera down there and see if they can see something maybe right when it goes in the ground. I don't know.
1: Okay. Worth a try. All right. Thank you,
0: right.
1: Gary.
0: You're quite welcome. Thank you. All right. You can join us. It's 800-823-8255. Marjorie, welcome. Hey, Marjorie.
2: Oh, hi.
0: Yes.
2: Gary, I'm glad to talk to you.
0: Yes.
2: I was listening to you. It was about a month ago, and then I had to leave the car before you finished the story.
0: Mm-hmm.
2: I've got a deck issue where my guy who came to paint the deck, I didn't realize you're not supposed to sand the deck. He sanded the whole deck. And then he proceeded to put some paint on there, and I hate to tell you what it looks like.
0: It peeled. You know... This sanding the deck thing, it really kind of makes me crazy, too. I started talking about that, but every home improvement article I read, any deck application, people talk about sanding the deck. I mean, qualified people. I guess you can to a degree, but if you do it, you would have to come back with, like, a deck brightener or an oxalic acid to open up those pores. You know, I guess it's how aggressive you are, but just think of yourself. I mean, if you get a piece of wood and you sand that piece of wood and you sand it hard, it's going to be shiny where you sanded it, right? And if it's shiny,
2: yeah,
0: it can't suck in the stain. But if you have an old deck and the grain is all gnarly and raised and splinters, you got to sand it. I mean, what else are you going to have to sand it?
2: Well, I think that's what they felt, that they had to sand it.
0: Yeah.
2: And they spent the whole day sanding.
0: Yeah.
2: One whole day sanding.
0: Yeah.
2: And then they come and they put the stuff on, and it looks like it's got Skibby Hoppo's something on the skin.
0: Yeah. Well, let me ask you, do you know what they put on?
2: I do.
0: Was it a solid color stain, or was it a rejuvenate?
2: It was, yes, it was.
0: Solid.
2: It was a solid color.
0: Was it a water base, or was it an oil? Do you know that?
2: Just go look at the can. I have a can. I just need to run down and get that can.
0: Yeah.
2: I should have been prepared.
0: Well, let me just give you the little tidbit. I mean, it's sanded. It's a mess, and we can't reverse that. You know, I mean, it's going to require work. But I can tell you, for people listening, if that deck is start getting, as the one person called it, rustic, it's starting to get a little ratty. The grain is raised. It's cracking. And I want to do a solid color stain. And you know, I want it to hold up long. And the person sold me a water-based or an acrylic solid color stain. That has got, like, three things against you. Number one, the deck was sanded and nothing was used to open up the pores of the wood. Number two, a solid color stain is a coating. It's not a semi-transparent. It's not designed to soak deeply into the wood. It's designed to penetrate, but it's not going to penetrate real far because of the solids in the solid color stain. And number three... is a latex has more difficulty penetrating into wood than an oil base. In some states, the oil base is, you know, just, you can't even buy it. So then you don't have good adhesion and you get what you have.
2: Okay, so I just found the can. It's Benjamin Moore Woodlux oil-based waterproof stain.
0: Well, then you only have two things working against you. So... Oh, my. Is it peeling all over or just around the corners? Or?
2: It's I guess what it's doing is wearing off and just leaving underneath. It's after it's walked on or been rained on enough, half of it's gone.
0: Okay.
2: And what's left is okay, looks okay. But it doesn't help the fact that half of it's gone.
0: So does it wear off all the way down to the wood?
2: Yes.
0: Okay.
2: And the stairs are like spotted.
0: Well, the good news here is that it's not peeling off.
2: No, it's okay. Not.
0: Okay. And when did you do that?
2: But that was this summer, and I think, and it's a guy we've had do a lot of work here, and he's not. He knew I wasn't happy with it, and he hasn't come back. But I don't know if I can blame him, because it sounds like you do different things for different things, and he hasn't done that before.
0: Yeah. If it were me and that was my deck, I mean, you know, what I would do at this point is I would very lightly sand those steps, very lightly. And the purpose of doing that is to actually, if you could strip that paint off or that solid color stain off and just expose the wood, that would probably be best. And then put it, and then lightly sand and then use what they call a deck brightener, which is oxalic acid. You'd open up the pores of the wood and then reapply. Okay. There's nothing wrong with the product. The product, it wasn't able to bite into that, probably because of the burnishment of the wood from the sanding.
2: Right. So, I'm not blaming the product at all.
0: Yeah,
2: I'm blaming the fact that I think they got into something that they weren't totally...
0: You can always, you know, call them and say, look, this isn't right. I paid you to make this and it's not right. I'd like to have that stripped off. I would like to have a deck brightener put on there to open the pores of the wood and then reapply because it didn't penetrate.
2: Yeah.
0: And if he says no,
2: It kept looking like it was going to dry for 3 days, and then you realize it wasn't drying. It was all solid.
0: Would get that off for sure. I mean, there could be a couple other issues, too. But let's get it off, and let's contact him first. Let's see if he'll strip that off for you without a sander. All right, Marjorie, thank you much for the call. I appreciate it. I got to take a break. Danny's going to whack me in the head. We'll continue. You're at home with Gary Sullivan.
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0: All right, back at it we go, at home with Gary Sullivan. And by the way, if you've been trying to call, you know how busy we've been. There are lines open now. It's 800-823-8255. Danny will take your call. Remember, he can only answer one call at a time. So
8: put me to work. I'm bored.
0: Yeah, let it ring.
8: Yeah, there you go.
0: All right, let's get to Bill. Bill, welcome.
9: Thank you, Gary.
0: Yes, sir.
9: I wanted to report, we talked the early part of June about Wet and Forget, using it on limestone.
0: Mm-hmm.
9: And I did that and waited about 5 weeks. And it did help. Took out about a third of the black that was on the limestone.
0: Mm-hmm.
9: And then talking to the factory, probably the best way is to pressure spray the balance. But it did certainly help remove a lot of the dark color on that Indiana limestone.
0: Right. Good. Yeah. So they told you you might want to respray it again?
9: That's right.
0: Yeah.
9: That's right. Try it again.
0: I certainly agree with that. Limestone, you know, I mean, it happens, and it may have, you know, finished off the rest of it. Limestone's very absorbent, so that could be part of the issue. Also, this is just for everybody else's information, too, Bill. Also, I don't know the kind of day. I quiver like last week when it was, you know, in the upper 90s and sunny, and, you know, weather makes a little bit of difference. Everybody's scared to spray it. No. Winter time or something like that, but it's better spray that time of year than it is, you know, when it's 98 degrees. I'm not saying you did, just using that as a tip, but respray it. It'll do the rest.
9: Right. I got a report on rescue. I was pleasantly surprised. I got a package from you on rescue materials or
0: The traps, sure.
9: And first of all, it was the most professional thing I think I have ever seen. All of the items, the way it was packaged, is fantastic.
0: Awesome.
9: And it just happened that we had two or three ants on the counter when the package came in. So I immediately got the ant package out and put it on. And I'm not sure where all the ants came from.
0: That's what I tell people.
9: Yeah, it was unbelievable. So we had hundreds of ants following each other, and in about maybe 30 hours, there's never been an ant seen since then.
0: That's the way it works. So that was a good day for Bill and not such a good day for the ants.
9: Well, that is true. That is true.
0: Well, thank you for the call, Bill. I appreciate it. All right. And if you'd like to join us, do so. Like I said, those lines are open. To take a break, and we'll come back and get you. Dana, you'll be up first. And our number is 800-823-8255. So plenty of room. Give us a shout. You're at home with Gary Sullivan.

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4: News. I'm Paul Stevens. Canadian wildfire smoke impacting millions of Americans. Ohio Republican Senator Bernie Moreno on Fox.
5: This is the third time this has happened, and we're not going to put up with it. This is totally avoidable, and it's not due to climate change. It's due to leadership change in Canada that's caused this problem.
4: Now, South Carolina Republican Congressman Ralph Norman says he is running for the Senate to succeed the late Senator Lindsey Graham and explaining why.
6: America First, and it starts with the Save America Act. We'll nuke the filibuster, and I will be a vocal vote and a supporter to make this happen. And it's not happening in the Senate right now. That's why I'm doing it.
4: Congressman Norman on Fox's Saturday in America. Lindsey Graham's sister was appointed earlier this week to serve out the remainder of her late brother's Senate term. 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
11: Daytime highs approaching 96. Today, under mainly clear skies, with a slight chance for storms. Northeasterly winds, 5 to 10 miles per hour. Mainly clear tonight, slight chance for storms, lows around 71. I'm meteorologist Jennifer Wojcicki for News Talk WJAG AM 780 and 105.9 FM. Right now, it's 91 degrees.
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2: All right, back at it we go. At home with Gary Sullivan. Hope your weekend's going to be fun or is fun or both? How about that? We'll cover all

0: all spaces. And weekends are time off is very valuable, as we all know. All right, we're taking your calls about your home, and feel free to join us. Let's go to Dana. Dana, welcome.
1: Hi, Gary. How are you?
0: Doing fine. Thank you.
1: It's raining water and raining ash here in upstate New York.
0: Oh, we had we had the same. And we had, in several parts of our city, we had 4.5 inches of rain in an hour. And the interstate highway was shut down because of flooding. I've never seen anything like it.
1: What city is this again?
0: Cincinnati.
1: I forgot what city you're in. I'm sorry.
0: Yeah, Cincinnati is our flagship station. And we didn't have a lot of ash. We had some haziness. But my son was in Chicago, and he sent me a picture. It was unbelievable there.
1: Oh, gosh. Yeah, we had a vacation up in the Adirondacks a couple weeks ago.
0: Mm-hmm.
1: And we're very fortunate that we had beautiful weather. Had it been a week later.
0: Yeah.
1: I don't know what we would have done in those.
0: You'd have played a lot of Monopoly.
1: I know that the smoke index, yeah, the smoke index was like 500, which is the max from what I understand.
0: Wow. Wow.
1: But listen, since it is raining ash and water, I have been procrastinating painting what looks like all the trim upstairs in one room. In a bedroom. Looks like it's a satin stain that the prior owners had put on years and years ago.
0: Okay.
1: I'm wondering, do I need to give it a light sand before I put the kills on it, or can I just go ahead and hit it with kills?
0: So the doors or woodwork is actually stained then? And then you're going to paint,
1: stained,
0: right?
1: But it looks like, you know, I know they didn't varnish over it. But it looks like a satin stain, if that is such a thing. Maybe it was a satin paint, but
0: well, if it's
1: you know,
0: got a little bit of sheen to it, don't knock yourself out, but get like a fine sanding sponge.
1: Okay.
0: And just
1: yep, I have one.
0: Don't wear yourself out, but yeah, let's get a little something on there to bite, and then put the kills on. And, you know, if you're going over stained wood, did a whole house like this a while ago, and it was even flat, and I still use just very, very light sanding just to make sure I had good bonding. I didn't want it to peel. And then I put the kills, and then I put a primer, and then I put a finish coat. I did 3 coats.
1: Oh, okay.
0: And you know... I don't know if it was an overkill or not, but, you know, whenever you're painting over...
1: An overkill, you mean?
0: Yeah. I put the kills to kind of set the stain, and then I put the, you know, regular wood primer on top of the kills, and then I put the final coat on top of that.
1: So is kills considered a primer? Because
0: it is
1: kills kind of been using
0: kills
1: it that way in other areas.
0: Yeah. Kills is actually a brand name. Originally, Kills came out and they made a product called Kills, K-I-L-Z, stain blocking primer. So if you had a water stain, you would use the Kills. It was actually like a shellac base. Well, now Kills has like 10, 15 different primers. It's Kills is the brand name, and then they have like a Total One, which is a non-stain blocking primer. It's an all, which is an excellent primer. But the stain blocking primer is good to have on the wood after you lightly stain. Let's just set anything that could bleed through. We're going to put the kills on stain blocking and then come back with like a Kills Total One, which is just a total acrylic primer on top of that, and then your finish coat, whatever you're going to use on that.
1: Okay. Well, I purchased this, I think at Walmart. It was a Kills 2 all-purpose interior exterior.
0: Okay.
1: Multi-surface.
0: Yeah. Well,
1: that
0: would
1: okay,
0: be good for your...
1: return it. I haven't opened it yet.
0: Yeah. Well, read on there, and I don't think that's a stain-blocking primer. It would be fine for step two. But
1: okay,
0: you want to get a stain blocking primer, which, like I said, is usually like a shellac base. There's one called Bin Primer Sealer. There's one called Kills Stain Blocking Primer. And then that one you have, interior, exterior, all-purpose primer, you could use that as step two and then your finish coat on top of that.
1: So you would recommend the one?
0: Well, the one or the two. It sounds like they're pretty close to the same. I don't know what the difference is.
1: Well, the good thing is any kind of all the trim around the windows and the doors, you're not walking on it or rubbing it or anything like that. So I'm just trying to do the shortcut because we're working on a lot of projects in this old house. But
0: I hear you. But, you know, one of the things when you paint wood that's been stained, when it chips, you'll see the dark wood.
1: Yeah, that's not good.
0: Yeah.
1: Okay.
0: So, you know, if we can get a little build up there, we'd be, you know, a little better off, I think.
1: What would be, is there an all-purpose one that I wouldn't have to put a primer on after I?
0: Well, yeah, but I think you'd want to prime it since it's just wood and with a stain. I was always taught when you're painting a stained woodwork to lightly sand, set the stain so there's no bleed through, and that would be with your stain blocking primer. Then a regular primer. If you were going to skip one, I would probably skip the regular primer because depending on the type you use, some of them are self-priming, some of them aren't. But, and I'll clarify that, if it were me, I would do light sanding, stain blocking primer, all-purpose primer, good trim enamel.
1: Okay.
0: All righty.
1: That helps.
0: There you go.
1: Okay, great. Thank you so much.
0: All right, take care. All right, bye-bye. All right, again, our number is 800-823-8255. Warren, welcome.
2: Hello.
0: Yes.
2: Gary, Warren here. I have a neighbor that's, I guess we've been 15 years together, and his yard is being encroached, I think, from last week I heard. I think it's called Bermuda grass.
0: Mm-hmm. It's a southern
2: and
0: grass.
2: Is that the grass that it's real tough, real nice to walk on, real tough, but it turns brown over the whole winter?
0: Well, Bermuda grass does do that. There's different varieties of other wild grasses that could do that too, but, you know, it comes out real easy. I mean, if you take a handful and just kind of grab some out, take it up to a garden center, let it be identified. But it's probably Bermuda grass. It's probably Bermuda grass.
2: I'll do that. I'll take it to our extension agent down here.
0: Yeah.
2: Of course, I'm in northern Kentucky. You, the fellow, I think, from Alabama had the same problem, and you or he came up with this chemical. Is it Aura Max or
0: well,
2: could
0: it
2: you
0: was,
2: spell that?
0: It was him and not me.
2: I was
0: intrigued by that too because I have several pouches of Bermuda wild Bermuda grass in my yard. And I looked it up and on Amazon is where I looked it up and it's Ornamic or Mac. It's ORNAMIK.
2: Okay. ORNAMIK.
0: Yep.
2: Well,
0: I never heard of it before.
2: Never either. No, well, I'll take it to the extension down here and ask them. I'll pull some up and they'll probably send it to the UK and maybe do it because I told my neighbor, I said, I don't want that stuff in my yard. I'm going to round up it.
0: Right.
2: And then I heard this and I thought, because you said it wouldn't even, or he did say it wouldn't kill the fescue. So
0: right.
2: I think I'm gonna take your advice.
0: Yeah. In the past, when I've had that in my yard, and I've had it the whole time we've been at this house, and about every 6 years, I usually have to do a total kill of it, which is what I try to do. And now some of the Roundup, and you'll have to read the labels. It's kind of out of my area of expertise, but I remember years ago, Ron told me that the newer Roundup, some of them you can spray and kill and seed, but some of the newer ones, I guess they make two different kinds. You can kill, but you have to wait before you seed. So if you do go the Roundup way, make sure you read that.
2: Sure. Well, we have farms down here, and I got the herbicide pesticide card that I had to go to school over.
0: Okay.
2: So I know what you're talking about
0: is
2: the weakened Roundup, because we use all kind of chemicals on the farm. But I will take a patch of that to the county agent and ask about this, what you just told us, or mix or whatever. So hopefully
0: you'll get it.
2: I won't have that encroaching in my yard.
0: There you go. There you go. I hear you. I let it kind of get out of control in mine. I got a patch that's probably about 6 feet long and about 2 feet wide, and not going to do it now, but come fall time, I think that's on my agenda. All right, Dan and Joey, sit tight. We will get to you. We'll take a little break if you would like to join us. We got a good hour to go, so we'll get to you. It's 800-823-8255. You're at home with Gary Sullivan.
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5: 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Services for Martin J. Laska, L-A-S-K-A, age 63 of St. Edward, will be at 10:30 Monday at St. Edward Catholic Church. Visitation 3 till 5 Sunday at the church. Miller Lavender Funeral Home is in charge. Services for Irene Viola Franzlubers, age 89 of Dodge, will be held at 10:30 on Monday at Sacred Heart Catholic Church in Olean. Visitation will be held from 5 until 7 on Sunday at the church. Stokely Funeral Home is in charge. Services for Rick E. Eberhardt, age 72 of Norfolk, will be at 10:30 Tuesday at First Christian Church. Visitation will be 1 hour prior to the service at the church. Home for Funerals is in charge. Services for Darlene Brummond, age 98, of West Point, will be at 10:30 Tuesday at Grace Lutheran Church. Visitation will begin 1 hour prior to the service at the church. Stokely Funeral Home in charge. Services for Patrick Kester, age 68, of Bloomfield, will be at 10:30 Wednesday at St. Mark's Lutheran Church. Visitation will be Tuesday from 4 until 7 at the church. Brockhouse Funeral Home in Bloomfield is in charge. Services for Donna M. Finkrell, age 80, of Battle Creek, will be at 10:30 Wednesday at St. Patrick's Catholic Church. Visitation will be Tuesday, 5 until 7 at the church. Stephen Mortuary is in charge. Services for Jean Reeson Baumert, age 73, of West Point, will be at 10:30 on Wednesday at St. Mary's Catholic Church. Visitation will be Tuesday, 5 until 7 at the church. Stokely Funeral Home is in charge. Services for Marcella Forite, age 88, of Verdigris, will be at 10:30 Thursday at St. Wenceslaus Catholic Church. Brockhouse Funeral Home in Verdigris is in charge of arrangements. 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
6: 80 years old, and it's cracked. It's starting to crack pretty severely, I guess, where they didn't put enough of a rock or something down.
0: Yeah, you never know. Yep.
6: Is there something that, is there a coating? I think you've talked about it before, that it can go over the top, that you don't have to, I don't have to jackhammer that all up and reapply, relay concrete
0: Well, I always like to use this analogy. If you cut your arm really bad and you put a Band-Aid on it, it's probably not going to heal properly if it needs stitches. We got to figure out a little bit what really bad means, I think, is what we got to do here. Is it cracked?
6: They're probably quarter-inch cracks.
0: Okay. Is parts of the driveway where it's cracked, has it settled also?
6: Yes.
0: Okay. Is there any tripping hazard?
6: No. It's not that bad. I mean, it's just unsightly, and it just, like I said, it's got a lot of little spider cracks running through it.
0: Right. So spider cracks can become bigger cracks. So, the concrete, of course, is not flexible. And if we don't have a good base, bad things happen. Usually cracks, usually in the joints, sometimes in more areas than that. Sometimes they're spider cracks and they never get bigger. Sometimes the spider cracks get big and then the whole thing settles. Then we also have, sinkholes that come into play, so there's a bunch at work here. So if you want to talk about just doing the cracks, I can give you a pretty quickie fix for them. Not to say it's easy, but obviously cleaning them the best you can is a good thing. Clean it out, get any dirt, weeds, things like that out of the larger cracks. For the cracks that are... if you took a pencil and you drew a line with a pencil, I call those spider cracks. I don't know what that measures, a 16th, a 3/16th.
6: They're a little bit bigger than that.
0: Okay.
6: Maybe, like I said, maybe an eighth to a quarter of an inch.
0: Okay.
6: Wide.
0: So for the bigger ones, for the smaller ones, if you wanted to do those, there is a quart jug. It is a latex crack filler. It's made by Quikrete, and probably a bunch of other people make them too. I'm just familiar with the Quikrete one. It's about the consistency of maple syrup. And once you clean out the cracks that are, say, under a quarter of an inch, you're right in that weird area, okay? So once you have those, you can just fill them with this latex crack sealer. And it'll do a pretty good job. It's self-leveling. It's a water-based product. It's not going to last forever, but it'll fill the cracks. If you get larger ones, and I'm going to say almost like 3/8 of an inch, even up to cracks that are 5/8 of an inch. Then I would go with, there's a urethane self-leveling crack filler. It comes in a caulking tube. You got to use an industrial caulking gun. It's kind of tough to get out. It's very thick. It's gray in color. It's self-leveling also, no trialing. And it will, it's probably the most flexible crack sealer, and the, it's flexible and has great adhesion. I mean, it's the kingpin. But you don't want to use that on small cracks. You'll never get it down there. It's a urethane self-leveling crack sealer.
7: Okay.
0: So those are for the big ones. It sounds to me like you're quarter inch and below, that the acrylic ones, they may get bigger, but I'd fill with that. I'd fill with the just the latex crack sealer and get those things filled. And it you know, it'll help keep water out from causing erosion underneath. And, you know, it's not going to do anything for the base, being maybe not enough support, but we can't fix that until it starts settling where it's like a trip hazard, and then you can do concrete leveling or slab jacking where they can drill through the concrete, pump a cementitious product beneath that, like a grouting, and lift that slab. So that could be done later also.
7: Okay. One other question I have for you.
0: Yeah.
7: I have white gutters, white aluminum gutters, and, you know, they get that black.
0: Yep.
7: They start getting that black stuff on them. Right. Is there any product that I can, because I've tried pressure washing them and everything else,
0: won't
7: and it
0: do
7: doesn't
0: it.
7: Seem to have any effect
0: it
7: on it.
0: It will not touch it. The only thing, somebody told me there's a product called Purple Power that works. I've used White Wall Tire Cleaner.
7: Okay.
0: Which works pretty good. I mean, you got to use some elbow grease. Spray it on, let it sit about 10 minutes, respray, and then just rub with a rag. Some of the old, like Spick and Spans, I used to use that occasionally, and that would work pretty good, too. I don't even know if you can get it anymore. But those products, Simple Green, people say, oh, I use Simple Green. I used it 20 times. I never got it to work. I always had the most luck with White Wall Tire Cleaner. Hardware stores used to carry it. Maybe auto shops might have it, but that worked.
7: All right. Well, thank you.
0: All right. Good luck to you. Take care. All right. We've got a lot to go, a lot more to cover, and I'm going to give you the phone number. You can grab a line. And like I said, we got another hour taking your calls. It's 800-823-8255. Joey, you'll be up first as we continue working our way through the weekend. You're at home with Gary Sullivan.

If you don't have a list of things to do around the house, Gary will find something for you at 1-800-823-TALK. You're at home with Gary Sullivan.

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6: Continue. I'm Paul Stevens, Fox News. The U.S. carrying out more attacks in a seventh straight day, according to CENTCOM, against Iran.
7: The U.S. has hit roads and bridges around Bandar Abbas, a strategic port city near the Strait of Hormuz. Their aim is to isolate the IRGC from resupplying. CENTCOM touted the destruction of one observation tower in particular, which they say significantly weakens the IRGC's ability to coordinate attacks on ships. The U.S. is denying Iran's claim that it's hitting civilian infrastructure, arguing it's been striking military targets with one goal in mind. On the other hand, the U.S. says Iran has been the bad actor, carrying out these attacks on civilian ships and damaging a water desalination plant in Kuwait. Iran is refusing to back down, carrying out retaliatory attacks on U.S. targets in the Gulf region.
6: And that's Fox's Madeline Rivera. Showers expected to clear up some lingering Canadian wildfire smoke today and over the weekend in the mid-Atlantic.
8: Earlier in the week, we saw most of the really heavy smoke around Chicago, Detroit, up into Milwaukee. As of this morning, that has pushed to the east. Pittsburgh, an area where you're seeing really intense smoke. And actually, most of that smoke now in Pennsylvania, West Virginia, those were the highest numbers on the board. Those are significantly lower than they were a couple of days ago, back across Wisconsin, back across Minnesota. But that smoke is going to continue to move into New England. So if you're in front of this rain, expect the smoke to get worse through the day until the rain ultimately does clear it up. Then a true cold front back behind that. So more in the evening hours, that could bring some severe weather, but it's going to bring some heavy rain, and that will finally knock some of this smoke out of the air. That could be severe isolated risk of tornadoes.
6: And that's Fox Weather's Adam Klotz. 8 people killed, more than 60 hurt in Russia by an overnight Ukraine drone attack aiming to undermine Moscow's war effort. 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
5: 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Download it now.
6: The first lawsuits have been filed against Taylor Farms after health officials found its lettuce at Taco Bell was the case of an outbreak of cyclospora.
12: At least three lawsuits were filed this week, including in Michigan and Ohio federal courts, by people who allege they became sick after eating at Taco Bell's tied to contaminated lettuce. The supplier of the lettuce linked to Taylor Farms, the company recalling its product, saying this quote, "While the FDA traceback is indicating a specific independent farm, which represents less than 1% of the U.S.'s iceberg lettuce supply. As the potential source of the outbreak, we have removed all iceberg lettuce from the region indefinitely." The Food and Drug Administration said that its traceback investigation identified a single supplier, Taylor Farms de Mexico, and that consumers should avoid eating shredded iceberg lettuce at Taco Bell's in Indiana, Kentucky, Michigan, Ohio, and West Virginia.
6: And Fox's Chanley Painter there. The CDC says it knows of more than 5,000 cases. Taco Bell says it's working to remove and replace that lettuce from their supply chain. South Carolina GOP Congressman Ralph Norman announcing he is running for the U.S. Senate to succeed the late Senator Lindsey Graham, telling Fox's Saturday in America he thinks he has a shot despite not receiving an endorsement from President Trump.
13: He decided to go with Darlene, who's a nice person, and he decided to go with her, and so I respect that, but that doesn't deter my plans. I'm in this to win, Kaylee. And we'll be successful with this.
6: And the reference there to Senator Graham's sister, Darlene Graham Nordone, who was appointed earlier in the week to serve out the remainder of her brother's term. World Cup action today. France and England squaring off in the third-place match at Miami Stadium, 5 o'clock Eastern. The big final tomorrow, Argentina and Spain at the New York, New Jersey Stadium. I'm Paul Stevens. This is Fox News.
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0: 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Chapter's services are completely free to you. 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
2: This is a Fox News alert. I'm Carmen Roberts. The U.S. military says two troops are dead and one is missing after Iranian attacks on a base in Jordan. We get more from Fox's Lucas Tomlinson in Tel Aviv on ongoing attacks.
3: The Pentagon says 13 U.S. troops, 10 soldiers, and 3 sailors have been wounded in action this week at various bases in the Middle East, likely from Iran's continued attacks in Bahrain, Kuwait, and Jordan.
2: And Iran is warning people to stay away from U.S. military bases in the Gulf region as that conflict takes another dangerous turn. A judge blocked South Dakota's ban on abortion advertising by a nonprofit.
4: The ruling does not strike down the law. The plaintiffs filed a suit in May, arguing the abortion advertising ban violates freedom of speech.
2: Deborah Valentine, America's listening to Fox News.
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2: 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But that's why I wrote my brand new book, What No One Tells You About Money. In it, I call out the other side of money. I'm talking about the hidden emotions like fear, shame, guilt. Now that's the part no one's been talking about. Until now, listen, this

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3: 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Listen, I need everyone to put your phones down. Yes, put it down. 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
0: Patrick's in Madison, Wisconsin. Hi, Patrick. How are you?
4: Hey, how's it going, Dave?
0: Better than I deserve. What's up?
4: So, I'm 23 years old. I recently graduated college, been working for a little bit here, and I anticipate my salary over the next year being about $85,000.
0: Good. What did you get your degree in?
4: I'm working in software. That wasn't exact. I studied business. But,
0: okay, good. Great.
4: Where life brought me right now.
0: Yeah, well done. Good for you. 23 and 85K is no chump change. Good job.
5: Good job.
4: Thank you. And so I have, I guess my question here, I have about $25,000 in student loan debt,
0: mm-hmm.
4: and that's about, I think it's 4.25% right now,
0: mm-hmm.
4: Whereas I could, initially I was trying to pay that off as aggressively as possible, but now I'm kind of doing some of the math here. And my Roth 401k, I could hit the 24,500 limit there. And that seems to be a lot more money in the long time. So I did the math. I like calculated the difference between what I would otherwise, I'd probably otherwise do about 10K towards that per year. So it's really looking at $15,000 per year compound up until I retire. And it almost seems more, the math checks out to where maxing out the
0: Roth 401k. You're leaving things out of your math formula, though. The things you left out of your math formula are probability of completion and also risk. And neither one of those are mathematically factored in. And you've added risk by leaving the student loan in place. And here's what we found. We did the largest research project on millionaires in North America ever done. We studied 10,167 of them. The number of them that said, Dave, we became a millionaire by not paying off my student loan and instead investing, was precisely zero. No millionaires did your plan. None. They all said, I'm going to get completely clear of debt, have a clean life, be 23 years old and making $85,000 and be investing aggressively. You should pay off that $24,000 in 1 year or less if you're making $85,000 and you're 23 years old. And then start your 401k. And don't put a dime in investments until you get that stupid student loan cleared up. This is not a freaking pet. It's not a leverage project. You left risk out of your equation.
4: I guess I'm just worried about, like...
0: Okay, you do what you want to do. I told you what to do. Now you go do what you want to do. Aaron is in Cincinnati. Hey, Aaron, welcome to the Ramsey Show.
5: Hey, thanks for having me. So my question is, we're at basically baby step five, I would say, somewhat. My wife's family, they have 30 acres. They gifted the kids all an acre. And we sold our house last December, and we moved in with them. And her uncle's going to be the one building the house at a much better price than what we could ever buy. And so my question is, so we have the numbers of basically $130,000 down for the house. And I'm wondering... if I should, depending on how the build goes, to cash in my wife's 401k of $37,000 in case things go over at the end. I have $127,000 in my 401k, and she's a stay-at-home mom with our two kids.
0: No, you should not cash in a 401k to do a build. And no, you should not be $37,000 over on your build. You need to do a budget in detail and then pick the appliances and the tile, and the flooring, and the brick, and the roof that fits the budget.
5: Right.
0: And if your uncle does know what he's doing, the budget should be accurate.
5: Right. I guess the concern was her sister and brother both built houses by the same guy, and I guess the what gets thrown around is always, it's going to cost what's going to cost, and they try to stay within budget, but with...
0: He doesn't know what he's doing.
5: I guess one could assume that, right?
0: Yeah. Because I just built a house, and it was millions of dollars, and it was within 1% of budget. Because the builder put the budget together, we went over the budget before we broke ground, and I told the decorator, my wife, and the builder, this is the freaking budget. We're not spending more than this, so make it work. And guess what? We did.
5: Okay. All right.
0: Don't good plan to fail.
5: No, I don't want to plan to fail.
0: Well, I mean, you're hiring a guy that fails. The last two times he failed.
6: And you're already thinking about
0: how to cover
6: in
0: the
6: a
0: failure.
6: 401k.
0: How am I going to cover the failure? No, we're not going to do that. That's not an okay way of doing this. This is what happens when your uncle builds your house. They draw the plan on a paper bag on the hood of a pickup.
6: I sure hope not.
0: God. No. Don't do that. No. Guys, when you're building a home, the reason people screw up building homes is you need a detailed blueprint that produces a detailed budget, that produces a detailed schedule, line by line by line. So before you break ground in June, you should know in March we're putting in the trim. The cabinets are going in February. We know exactly when they're happening. To the day. February the freaking 12th. And the cabinets are going to cost this because we bid them out. The The plumbing fixtures are going to cost this because we bid them out. There's this many bathrooms, this many toilets, and this many sinks. And we're not buying the engraved sink. We don't have a budget for it. Or we are buying the engraved sink because we have a budget for it. Whatever. I've done both. But, yeah, the gold inlay crap or whatever that goes in the formal powder bath. Shoot me. But I did buy it. Yes.
6: I was going to say, I know you got it, though.
0: Yeah, you know I got it. You know, it's SWI.
6: Sharon wants
0: it. But we didn't make it up after we started.
6: You didn't go over
0: that
6: budget.
0: That was in the deal when we started. The powder bath gets an extra upgrade,
6: but
0: right?
6: But when you set your budget, surely a portion of it is that contingency, that 1% or whatever that it will go over. Like,
0: you can have in
6: numbers.
0: Your mind a contingency.
6: Yeah, but
0: or whatever.
6: If you say
0: you just have the money to cover it, but
6: yeah.
0: Don't plan on, well, we just don't know, we're making this crap up as we go.
6: You can't.
0: Because, I mean, I built a house one time, and a country music star built a house across the street, and it took them 2 years longer, and they spent literally twice as much money.
6: Unbelievable.
0: To build the exact same square footage. And both of them massive houses. Mm-hmm. Both of them massive. But because the country music star and her decorator used the I'm going to build by change order method. I'm going to make it up as I go.
6: I'm going to look at it and then decide I don't want it and change it.
0: Yeah. And they would put stuff in, tear stuff out, put stuff in, tear stuff out, reorder stuff. The builder was ready to shoot them both. It was like a career house. He couldn't get away from it. It was like the worst nightmare of next door to the best possible scenario. So you don't have to do that. And if your relative is incompetent, don't use your relative.
6: Yeah, because he knew that going in.
0: Yeah, and, he's giving us a good deal. He's not giving you a good deal if he's going to be $37,000 over. That's not a good deal. You have to have a predictable environment in these things and control the controllables. It's project management. And when you do that, then you're going to be fine. And be careful about building on family land where we're all in a compound. What happens when you want to sell it?
6: Yeah, that's a good point.
0: Who's going to be pissed? All of them. Because you broke up the commune.
6: You're locked in.
0: Yeah. But Daddy gave me a free acre. Yeah, but it comes with you're stuck there forever. And the number of times you want to live there forever is pretty close to zero. So be careful with that part, too.
6: Wow.
0: Nope, we don't cash out 401ks to go cover overages that shouldn't have occurred because we should have had a good budget. Moral of the story. And that's how you do it. So my builder and I were laughing about this. He's become a good friend. The last three guys that built houses for me are all good friends because we simply developed a plan and executed the plan.
6: You didn't give him a headache.
0: And I'm the easiest guy. I wrote checks exactly when I was supposed to because I had the money and there's no bank involved. There's no appraiser involved.
6: Yeah, that's great for
0: them. There's no bullcrap involved. And so we just write a check, build the house, and write a check, take a monthly draw. They get their money. They stay on track. They don't have any issue with me as long as they're on track. And if something's wrong, we come over, we look at it, we fix it, and we keep going. We stay on track. So he said, you need to write a book on how to build a house. But it really wouldn't be that long. I just covered it in that segment. If you want to win with money in 2026, you can't keep living normal. Normal's broke. You need a plan. Get a personalized plan and start living like no one else by downloading our Every Dollar app today.
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2: 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Yes, put it down. You're going to live. 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

0: my friend Julie told me that I was making something up.
1: What?
0: I told her a story, and then she said to me, I can't believe that's ever happened. I can't believe that's even possible.
2: Did you think it was AI? Like you got fooled by AI?
0: No, not that. She just said that she just didn't believe that the FBI would actually do something like this.
2: What did they do?
0: Well, the story is that the FBI was trying to figure out how to capture a whole bunch of criminals.
2: Okay.
0: Like drug cartels and people who would murder people. And so they said, what could we do that we could actually get all the intel on these bad guys and gals? So they put together their own wireless company, and they sold their own cell phones.
2: And the bad guys bought them?
0: Yes, because the way that they sold it wasn't like you could go to AT&T or Verizon right. And say, hi, I would like to have the encrypted phone just for criminals.
2: Can I get the iBadGuy 3000, please?
0: And then so what they did is they created like this underground marketplace. And it was like, I would say to you, like, Andrew.
2: Yeah.
0: Do you want a phone?
2: I guess.
0: You have to go to this special address.
2: Okay, I'll be there.
0: It's going to cost you $2,000.
2: That's all?
0: Yes.
2: I'm a bad guy. That's chump change.
0: $2,000. Yes. And so the FBI owned the phone company. I'll tell you more about that in just a second.
2: All right.
0: Because first we have to thank NetSuite for helping to make this show possible. Business owners ask me this all the time. How can I make AI work for me? My answer is don't wait. For the first time ever, you can try NetSuite Next for free. Now, if your revenues are at least seven figures, go to netsuite.ai/Kim. That's netsuite.ai/Kim. They called it Operation Trojan Shield.
2: So basically, they were selling phones that were supposed to be super encrypted, but the truth was they were seeing everything that was being
0: exactly.
2: happening.
0: Exactly.
2: Okay.
0: How genius is that, though?
2: It's really smart.
0: It's really smart.
2: Dumb criminals.
0: The name of the app was the Anom, A-N-O-M.
2: And was that the operating system that was on the phone?
0: That was the anonymous master password instant messaging program that they put on that they said was super encrypted.
2: So almost like the dark web, but
0: yes.
2: all in one app.
0: Mm-hmm. So you got all that. And the marketing was, like I mentioned, word of mouth. Like, I know a guy who knows a guy who I can really get you the best phone ever. Let me see. They captured 300 crime syndicates. They sold 12,000 phones.
2: Wow.
0: Okay.
2: It's just a good business altogether.
0: Okay.
2: Even if the FBI wasn't running it.
0: 27 million messages, and every single one was BCC'd to the feds.
2: So here's my question. Why are we knowing about this? If it works so well, why did they stop using it?
0: Well, because they had to be out of the phone business after all the word got out.
2: So people were sort of narking on them
0: yes.
2: that they were the narcs.
0: Yes.
2: Okay.
0: Exactly. And you know, and the good news for these guys?
2: No, here comes a joke.
0: Where they're going, everybody has a cell. You know, because after all, I'm Kim Komando, America's beloved digital goddess, here with you once again with the best, the biggest, the brightest, the largest show about all things digital. And you are?
2: Your transitions into your jokes. I don't mean to be critical. I don't want to start the show off being critical. They're getting worse.
0: Okay, I have hair. You don't.
2: That's a non sequitur. I hear you. You know, I got offered an endorsement for a hair transplant.
0: Are you going to take it?
2: Lisa doesn't want me to.
0: Really?
2: Yeah, she's like, you look weird with hair. I don't want it. I was like, it's good money. And she was like, I don't care. I don't want you to do it.
0: Maybe you should try like a toupee or something.
2: No, I don't care.
0: Mm-mm. No? You don't want that?
2: No.
0: My transitions are fabulous. Like, right now, we're going to talk about the New York Times Magazine.
2: I stand corrected. That was seamless.
0: Okay. I have to read this list because there's no way I could remember it.
2: Okay.
0: But they are saying that EVs in America are dead.
2: Electric vehicles?
0: Yes.
2: How so?
0: Okay. Listen to this. EV sales are so bad that Ford's promised electric SUV was canceled even before they gave it a model name. Wait, there's more.
2: Okay.
0: GM indefinitely delayed. That was their words.
2: That canceled.
0: Indefinitely delayed. Don't you love corporate speak?
2: Oh, yeah. No. We've never canceled a vehicle. Now we're indefinitely delayed. Till when? Probably forever.
0: But we never know.
2: No, it's not canceled, though.
0: They're a Buick EV SUV.
2: Okay, so they're still going to have a whiteboard that at the top says Buick EV SUV, and it's just going to sit there in someone's office for decades.
0: And it's going to say indefinitely delayed. Yeah. Yes. Volvo, they said that their all-electric lineup is now on hold.
2: Okay, different than an indefinite delay and different than a cancel.
0: Okay. Dodge just came out and said, we're killing it. The Charger EV,
2: okay,
0: the all-electric Dodge Ram pickup, and the same with the Jeep EV. Okay. And then finally, Tesla cars are backed up on dealer lots everywhere.
2: They just can't sell them.
0: No.
2: What's the revolt? What's the change? When did the zeitgeist go, hey, we don't want electric vehicles anymore?
0: Because it's a pain in the neck to charge.
2: Oh, absolutely.
0: It is.
2: I told you, my ex-wife, she wanted a Tesla. So we went into the dealership, and at this time, Teslas weren't available on a lot. They just had them in malls, in like stores in malls, and you could look at them, and then you ordered it, right, and they delivered it to you. And I sat down with the salesman, and I said, okay, we go to San Diego 3 times a year. Show me how this vehicle's getting. He's like, oh, absolutely. And he pulls up the map. He's like, as you can see here, you stop and charge in Bisbee for 45 minutes. And then you go to Yuma and charge for 25 minutes. And then right when you're about 25 minutes out of San Diego, you charge for another hour.
0: Okay.
2: No, and I'm not doing that.
0: Okay. And that's if the chargers are available.
2: Sure.
0: And nobody else is waiting in line for that charger. I remember when I had my Tesla for like that nanosecond, Ian and I took it for lunch. And I figured, oh, wow, there's a charging station right here. And so we went and had lunch. And I was like, oh, and after lunch, I'm like, oh, you know, let's go stop and we'll go into Macy's or something like that. And so we were delayed like 30 minutes. And they charged us for that 30 minutes.
2: Delayed for 30 minutes?
0: Well, meaning like, you know, the car charged for 45 minutes, uh-huh, but by the time we got to the car, it was a half hour after that.
2: Oh, and they couldn't make more money because you were sitting there.
0: So they just charged us for that.
2: There's a viral video that I saw of a woman who every single day she gets to work and she unplugs the charger from a coworker's car and plugs it into hers. Every day she does it.
0: And the coworker doesn't know.
2: He doesn't know what to do.
0: Because does the dope.
2: He just films her.
0: It says that we have spent $7.5 billion for charging stations. And it hasn't really materialized
2: into sales where, right, people go, oh, there's enough chargers that I'll go ahead and buy an electric vehicle. I thought California, aren't they like 3 years away from not allowing the sales of any gas vehicles?
0: I don't know how that's going to happen because when I had my Tesla, I did bring it to California and I had to go like I had to drive 20 minutes in order to find a charging station in front of like a Dick's Sporting Goods.
2: Sure.
0: And there was 5 or 6 cars in line, and I'm like, this is ridiculous.
2: And it's going to be a whole state, and I don't know if you know this. There's a couple people who live in California.
0: Just a couple.
2: Just a couple.
0: Speaking of cars, federal regulators say that soon fully autonomous vehicles will not have any steering wheels.
2: Okay.
0: They won't have any brake pedals.
2: Okay.
0: And no gas pedals.
2: We don't need them. We only have them. The reason why there's only a steering wheel now is so people feel comfortable. Exactly. So it's stuff that they recognize and they go, oh, okay, this is safe because this is a car.
0: Because I could go in the front seat and drive it if,
2: right,
0: I needed to.
2: And then they used to, when I first started driving in Waymo, you could sit in the driver's seat. And then something must have happened somewhere because they changed that policy.
0: Oh, you can't sit in the driver's seat anymore?
2: No, because I was traveling with 5 people, 5 seats, 5 seatbelts. And they're like, that person cannot sit in the car. You have to get another vehicle.
0: Oh, see, that'd be a funny thing to be sitting there in the front like
2: and
0: you're
2: just
0: driving.
2: Pretending. Yeah, exactly. Or you're like driving all erratic so other drivers think that you don't know what you're doing.
0: This gal, Krista Kimball, was driving and her phone was face down. And it was like on her lap, but face down.
2: Mm-hmm.
0: She gets home and she's like a couple of weeks later looking in her mailbox and she gets a ticket. And it was from the state, a $1,251 public safety ticket because she was not supposed to have her phone on her person.
2: How did they see it?
0: Because of all the cameras around.
2: The overhead camera,
0: yes,
2: was looking in, mm-hmm, and they saw it on her lap face,
0: yes,
2: down? Wow, that's a letter of the law right there. Did she fight it?
0: She has a TikTok video that's going viral.
2: Okay.
0: I think she is trying to fight it. And so basically the bottom line here is that your phone needs to be like in the glove box, mm-hmm, on a mount. It can't be like on your person.
2: But a mount is fine.
0: Yes.
2: If I have my hand on the mount and I'm staring or watching Netflix on the mount, is that fine as well?
0: I don't think so.
2: Dang it.
0: So Apple has spent 4 years building what insiders have been calling the most exciting product ever. Okay, if I could deliver that with a straight face, you should be able to respond with a straight face.
2: Sorry, I apologize. You want to do a take two?
0: Tiny cameras, it says, powerful AI. And then with no announcement, no big things, it just leaked out that Apple has canceled this product.
2: Did they cancel it or did they indefinitely delay it?
0: I think they canceled. I think
2: the best product ever?
0: Yes.
2: They canceled?
0: Okay. You want to know what it was?
2: What?
0: Okay. Apple put tiny cameras right in the stems of AirPods that can look out.
2: Right.
0: Okay. So it would... When you had your AirPods in, it would be like Siri having eyes.
2: Sure.
0: And so if you want to look at a label, a street sign, or something like that.
2: Don't the new AirPods have cameras in them?
0: But they're not going to be pointing out.
2: They're going to be pointing down?
0: Yes. That's what I heard.
2: So they're going to see your feet?
0: Well.
2: Or your hips?
0: Yeah, your hips. Damn, those jeans look bad on you. So they said it was suspended.
2: Oh, it was suspended. So it wasn't canceled.
0: Yes,
2: it Look at suspended. You.
0: Yes. But they say they had to do it because it was like real privacy questions.
2: No, you think? I mean, when you're wearing, think of the times you're wearing your AirPods. When you're in the bathroom getting ready to go to work. I mean, that means the mirror is going to reflect everything that those things see, and it's probably going to be a lot of privacy issues.
0: Exercise?
2: Yes. Okay. When you're walking, how about just walking around your house? We talked about a couple weeks ago. You're going to get that robot that's going to spy on you all day and all night.
0: Oh, wait. Later on in the show, I have a new robot.
2: You have a new one?
0: Yeah, I'm going to tell you about that.
2: More invasive than that one?
0: New iPad Mini's coming out. I like the iPad Mini. You know why? Because like when you're reading, when you're traveling, you don't feel like you bought another iPhone, because it's a little bit bigger than an iPhone.
2: Right. Whatever helps you sleep at night, Kim.
0: So they say this is the biggest update that's coming since 2021.
2: To the iPad?
0: Mm-hmm.
2: Which is just going to do the same thing as all the other iPads?
0: But wait, it has an OLED screen.
2: Okay.
0: And it's going to cost like $700.
2: That's not mini at all.
0: Okay. So aren't you excited?
2: No.
0: No?
2: No. Finally, when is Apple really going to come out with a product that people are going to... No, that people are going to be like, wow, that's innovative.
0: I think the Apple Fold is going to be innovative.
2: But we already have Fold phones. And do you know anyone who owns one?
0: No.
2: Neither do I.
0: Okay, but maybe because we are in the Apple ecosphere. Well, you went out slumming it for...
2: Couple 90 days. Cost me $1,300.
0: You were so excited. You're like, oh, look at this Android phone I got.
2: I guess I am sitting here mocking them when I came crawling back.
0: You did.
2: Like a pathetic loser.
0: I like when you were trying to use it. You're like, I don't know where that damn button is.
2: I don't. Give me a new phone.
0: That was awful. Oh, man. But it's going to be at least $2,500.
2: That's a lot of money for a cell phone. I mean, a lot of money. People are now back, because we're back to the contracts and getting the phones for free.
0: Right.
2: Or you get the phones on a payment plan. I don't know what a payment for $2,500 is going to be. That's going to be pretty hefty. People will buy anything.
0: They'll buy it.
2: Yeah, absolutely.
0: But I haven't seen one, but what I've been reading about is that it doesn't have the seam in the middle.
2: Are you going to use it once it comes out?
0: Well, of course.
2: Well, but I mean, I know you're going to test it, but do you think it would be something that you would use on a daily basis?
0: Can I show you my Apple Watch?
2: Yes, that's right.
0: Okay.
2: You get one thing right.
0: Okay. I mean, this is the same Apple Watch where you said, oh, I give you 2 weeks and it'll be off. You're risking commando. Give you 2 weeks.
2: When did I become a 90-year-old guy from Louisiana? Oh, Kim and her Apple Watch. She's always wearing it about town.
0: Checking her VO2
2: max. Yeah, now you're hooked. Now you're hooked to the Apple Watch.
0: I am.
2: So you may become an Apple Fold user.
0: And it's kind of like, let me tell you something. So I was walking with my friend Hannah. And we get down to the mailbox. I'm like, oh, I got to set my workout on my Apple Watch. And she looked at me. She goes, yeah, because if it's not on your watch, it didn't happen.
2: Right. Yep. Steps or it didn't count.
0: All right. Hey, thousands of places on the internet that have a file with your name on it. Inside this manila folder is your home address, your cell number, the email that you only give to people who you trust. It knows your medical conditions, your age, how you vote, where you drive, your kids' names. Now, you didn't write it. You can't read it. And anyone with a credit card can actually just buy it. And that file, that manila folder file, all your stuff, 3,000 different data points, it's the product of a multi-billion dollar industry that's called data brokers. 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All right, coming up, we're going to be talking about how you can make an AI coloring book. So fun. We have a three-word trick that you need to know about. What's going on with smart TVs and botnets, and AI can plan a trip. We just have the best phone calls ever, too, here on the Kim Komando Show. 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

0: Elton John. What's your favorite Elton John song?
1: Oh, Goodbye Yellow Brick Road.
2: That sound, you made it sound country.
3: No, I didn't.
2: Yes, you did.
3: It was a dead-on Elton John impression.
2: There's so many great Elton John songs. There really are. Well, let me tell you what's going on. Elton John has retired.
3: From?
2: Entertainment.
3: Oh, okay. I went and saw his second-to-last final tour.
2: Oh, did you?
3: Yeah.
2: The suspended tour.
3: This is the last time until 2 years from now when we do it again.
2: He's 79 years old. He signed a multi-million dollar, multi-year agreement with the Hard Rock that took over the Mirage in Las Vegas.
3: Okay. He's going to do a show there?
2: His hologram.
3: Oh, boy.
2: That's right. So you're going to have a whole show like that.
3: I don't want to watch a hologram.
2: Why?
3: Because it's not the same.
2: I don't think it...
3: You can just watch a movie.
2: They are making some money at this.
3: At the hologram business?
2: Yes.
3: Listen, well, like in Japan and stuff like that?
2: No, ABBA.
3: ABBA has holograms?
2: Dancing Queen. Yes. The whole group is just computers. That's it.
3: But it's just real... I mean, they're good holograms, I'm guessing?
2: Yeah, but still, it's fake.
3: Yeah.
2: Not the real people. $139 million a year.
3: And they do nothing.
2: No.
3: They just sit at home and allow their likeness to be licensed.
2: It's like $300,000 a day.
3: But, it makes sense, though, because they could be live Friday night in every city in America every single Friday.
2: 3.5 million people have seen the show in the UK. And, wow, it's really something. Kiss sold its catalog. I don't remember what Kiss sang. Do you?
3: You don't know any Kiss songs?
2: No.
3: Like Detroit Rock City... Party All Night Long.
2: Oh, Party All Night Long, yeah.
3: That's Kiss, right?
2: I guess. I don't know.
3: Would you go see a hologram concert?
2: No.
3: Yeah, neither would I.
2: They think that Kiss, the deal is worth $300 million.
3: For Kiss?
2: Yeah.
3: Wow. That's a lot of money.
2: I know. I think I should have a hologram.
3: You're just sitting right here doing the show?
2: I'd love that.
3: Is it going to be old Elton or young? Or
2: yes.
3: Is it going to be all of them?
2: I saw a picture of it. It looks like he's about 40 years old.
3: Okay. So he didn't pick his current state.
2: No, he's having trouble walking around. Why would you do that?
3: I don't know. How hilarious would it be, though, if you have like a 80-year-old Elton hologram just doing backflips on stage while he's singing Crocodile Rock?
2: That's a vision I never thought of. All right, let's switch gears. Some moments are just too good to miss a single word. Horizon IX from Hear.com helps you hear every laugh, story, and conversation more clearly. 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
1: Mm-hmm.
0: You pull out of a Kohl's parking lot, and suddenly police cars are boxing you in.
1: What did we do?
0: Officers with hands on their weapons, and it happened to our next caller, automotive journalist Joel Fetter of The Drive, in an about $155,000 Range Rover that he was reviewing. The crime? Nothing. There was a network of AI cameras called Flock that misread his license plate. Oh, my gosh. Hey, Joel, welcome to the show.
2: Thanks for having me.
0: So take us back to that
1: parking
0: lot. Hold
1: on, before you start, is this the one phone call you're getting from jail? Because you're
2: no,
1: such a criminal?
2: No, I wouldn't call you guys.
0: Nice.
2: You got to call a lawyer at that point, right?
1: Yes. Absolutely.
0: Yeah, you don't want to call. We're not even good for bail money.
1: No.
0: Not at all.
1: I'll just send you a voicemail.
0: So when did you realize like this was not like your normal traffic stop?
2: About the time four police surrounded my car.
0: Gosh, what a nightmare. Did you have any idea, like, you were probably, I mean, I would be shocked and, like, almost not knowing what to do, because why would this even be remotely possible?
2: Well, I mean, it was total shock. It was unexpected.

0: did, we were at Kohl's for, I don't know, 8 minutes, 10 minutes, however long it takes to return an Amazon box, right? Like, you know, you stay in line, drop the box, go in. And I got in the car with my wife, put it in reverse, suddenly was surrounded by cops. And it's, I mean, I kid you not, I looked at my wife and I was like, I wasn't even speeding. Like, we didn't do anything. It was a very confusing, like, what is happening, why are we here moment, for sure.
1: And so, apparently the flock cameras have been following you for days. And as I said, it misread the license plate.
0: So I got picked up by the flock cameras 2 days before that for the first time, and they tried to find the car then, and they couldn't find it because I went home and parked in my garage where there are no cameras, right? And then we drove to Kohl's to go drop this Amazon box, and the flock camera picked up the car. And while we were in Kohl's for, I don't know, however long it takes to drop an Amazon box, the cops found the car in the parking lot. They kind of waited. It was like an ambush. Like, they sat around the corner. I mean, I didn't know this at the time. I later learned a lot of things from the body cam and all that stuff, but in the footage. But they basically sat around the corner from Kohl's parking lot, and they were around the area waiting for me to get in the car. Seeing that I got in the car, they then, they call it a box and pin. So suddenly it's surrounding you. Because, I mean, you got to realize, they think this car has stolen plates. So, you know, if you look at the data, they probably think that I'm a car thief, I'm going to try and run, and I possibly am armed, which, of course, none of that was true, but they don't know that at the time, right? And,
1: right.
0: Of course, if I was a car thief, I probably would have been armed and or trying to run, but I was none of those things, so I was just mostly confused at why we were being surrounded by police.
2: And how did the communication go from the point of being boxed in to the point of they realizing they have the wrong car?
0: I mean, it started as you'd imagine, right? And I would say that everyone was professional, and no one tried to defuse the situation. Like, no one was trying to escalate things. But again, you know, they don't know me, and they think I'm a car thief, and they think I'm armed. So, you know, they get out of the cars and they say, "Are you armed?" They screamed, "Are you armed?" Because they're not actually, like, next to the car. They're sitting behind their squad cars in case they, like, shoot at them. They say, "Are you armed?" And I said, "No." And they said, "Get out of the car. I have my arms up." There's whole body cam footage just on the internet. And they said, "Are you armed again?" And I said, "No." And they patted me down. They asked me for ID. I gave them the ID. They said, "Who are you?" Whatever. And then they said, "Who owns this car?" Which, guys, when you get pulled over in a press car that you don't own because they're registered to the automakers, it's a complicated situation.
1: It's very complicated.
0: There,
1: it is.
0: I know how this is going to go. Like, it's like, wow, you know, I'm in this $150,000 car I don't own. So I'm like, I was like, "It's complicated. I'm going to need you to let me explain." They said, "You can explain." And I'm like, "I'm an automotive journalist. I'm in this car reviewing it. It came a week ago. It leaves tomorrow. Range Rover owns it. When you run the plates in the VIN, you're going to see Range Rover owns it. But I have documentation of a loan agreement that I'm allowed to be in this car. I have the window sticker, the insurance and registration, et cetera, et cetera, et cetera." And at this point, I think they realize I'm not a car thief. I'm not about to shoot at them. And I still have no clue. And they clearly know I have no idea why I'm standing here. And they're like, "Okay, can you give me all this documentation?" I give it to them. At this point, I'm like, okay. They no longer seem like they're on edge. They clearly know I'm not a threat, and they don't seem like a threat. So I was like, "Why are we here? What are we doing here?" And they're like,
1: "Good question.
0: Oh, well, these license plates are stolen, and you were picked up by flock cameras, and we need to figure out the car is stolen too." I'm like, "I'm sorry, what did you just say? Like, this car is on my Range Rover. Like, this is not what?" And they're like, "Yeah, the plates are stolen. We need to run the VIN." And I'm like, Okay, sure. And at this point, their look of confusion, my look of confusion, I think everyone realized something's not right, but we really don't know, and they can't let me go because at the moment they think that I have stolen license plates.
1: Yes, exactly.
0: Right. They clear the car very quickly. The VIN comes up as clean. It's actually not even registered because it's owned by the company, so it's not even registered because it's not a privately owned car. So that was a whole different thing. But they basically had to call the L.A. They said they called the LAPD. Turns out it was the LA Sheriff's Department. Like, the amount of things that I didn't know until like a week afterwards, as I got the body cam footage and the police report. I've been investigating this for over a week. Basically, someone lost a license plate, whether it was an agency or Range Rover, it doesn't really matter. Someone lost a license plate in LA during a photo shoot. And the license plate, these manufacturer plates for New Jersey are a weird format. They have two big numbers, two little numbers, and three big letters. So my plate was 34 small 10 DTM. The plate that got lost was 34 03 DTM. But the number that got entered in the national crime database by the Malibu Lost Hills Police Sheriff's Department in LA was 34 DTM. It was missing characters.
2: And then
0: that goes to the national crime database, which is like the national, it's the database that every police officer that reports things into goes into. It's managed by the FBI. It gets sucked in by flock, or any license plate reader system, whether it's, you know, Leonardo or Axon, there's a bunch of them, right? It sucked it in, and then it basically sent an alert out to the entire U.S. looking for 34 DTM New Jersey plates, which there are a lot of. I mean, the police told me there was four, including me, just roaming Minnesota, and there's over 15 Rovers in the fleet alone for Jaguar Land Rover that have 34 DTM combinations. It was a nightmare. And so then that got flagged to the cops in Minneapolis, where I was. Then they saw the photo, because I actually asked to see the photo, because we've reported about Flock a lot. I asked to see the photos. There was two photos that got sent to the police from the Flock cameras. One was the whole car going through the green light at the intersection. And then there was a photo that was zoomed in on the plate, which said 3410DTM. And so they then saw the plate. They confirmed that it said 34DTM. They really didn't understand, know, or even see the 10 because it's small and it's a weird format. It's not from Minnesota. They ran 34DTM in the system, and, of course, it popped up as stolen. It wasn't. And so then they came, they found the car, whether they ran the plate again, and they saw the car, they didn't see the 10. Who really knows? And they picked me up. They pinched me. They whatever. And we all decided the car. I got Range Rover on the phone, and Range Rover cleared up with the cops. But basically, they're like, don't drive this car in another municipality. If you leave Plymouth, our systems don't talk. This will happen again. They could have guns drawn. Oh, and I'm like, this is insane.
1: I'm just trying to review the car.
2: Right.
0: So I'm like, if I go to another city, the police station isn't going to have the same information you have. Like, no, our systems don't talk. I'm like, what year is this?
1: That's insane.
0: Yeah. So they're like, we advise you, how far do you live? I'm like, I live very close. So, like, we advise you to go park this car since getting picked up tomorrow and figure out how it's getting back to Chicago where the fleet is. I'm like, what? And they're like, yeah, I wouldn't drive this around. Like, they're like, here's a case number. And they can call us and verify the story. But what if they come out with you with guns armed? What if they aren't in school? Yeah. What if they don't listen to your story? And I'm like, this is okay. So then I drove the car, parked it. We swapped the plate for them to drive back to Chicago. They had to freeze the fleet. We had to get it. They had Range Rover to call the police and change in the system. So a human error.
2: Right.
0: Got magnified and, you know, exploded across the United States thanks to a network of technology and AI. The AI didn't have guardrails to say, well, that plate actually has 10 on it, too. So it should have been looking for 34 DTM and said, well, there's a 10 on that plate. It doesn't match. But it did, the system didn't. And then the police in Plymouth also didn't see it on the photo. They didn't see it on the car. They didn't run the plate properly because if they'd run 3410 DTM, it wouldn't come up as stolen.
1: It does feel like 1995.
2: But also,
0: it's a compounding comedy of errors.
2: The AI camera was just doing what it was told. It was told to look out for...
0: The AI camera got bad information, sucked in bad information, and spit out bad information. I mean, look, if you put a bad number into an Excel spreadsheet,
2: exactly,
0: it's going to spit out bad data.
2: Right.
1: For 100%.
0: But then again, If we weren't using Flock cameras, so A, Flock cameras, if the technology was more enhanced, right, it could have had guardrails in place that said, well, there's 10 on that plate doesn't exact match, and so it wouldn't fly the cops. It just magnified the issue because it spread so quickly because of the technology. So many compounding issues.
1: It's a really wild story.
2: Really? I mean, but what's funny is the information can get out there that they're searching for that vehicle, but the information can't get out there that they found that vehicle and it's safe when the cops told them don't drive this anywhere.
1: Well, if you want to read Joel Fetter's review...
2: I'm sure it's going to be glowing.
1: It's over at thedrive.com. Can you imagine?
2: It became a review on Flock cameras,
1: yes.
2: Not on the Range Rover.
1: You know, if you want to see if there are Flock cameras near you, you go to dflock.org. That's dflock.
2: The answer is yes, they're near you.
1: They are all over. Hey, AI is changing the world, and there's no question it's making technology smarter, but it's also making it easier than ever for companies to learn more about you through your online activities. Websites you visit, searches you run, the apps that you use can reveal more about you than you realize. 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All right, so I like to do different things with AI. And at my home recently, I had 8 children between the ages of 2 and 16. And after pool time, everybody was looking bored. And I thought, wow, this might be something fun. So I started taking some pictures, and I fed them into AI, and I said, turn these into a coloring book.
2: Oh.
1: And I think we have some samples of where I did my dogs. And so what you do is you just put that into AI, like I said, and you say, turn this into a coloring book. And then it will take the photo and make it like a coloring book. Then you have crayons, and then you can just do that.
2: I told you what I did for Elf on the Shelf. Well, I didn't do it. The Elf on the Shelf did it.
1: Yes.
2: He took pictures of all the kids from a photo shoot that we did, turned them into coloring pages, and Elf then placed himself on their shoulder or on their lap.
1: Oh, how cute is that?
2: And then when they woke up in the morning, the Elf had all these color pages for them to do.
1: They must have loved that.
2: They did. They thought it was really cool.
1: And if you need more prompts like that, hit our website, commando.com. All right, still to come, the AI 3-word trick, and later on, I have to talk about the zombie TV army here on the Kim Commando Show. 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

0: 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All right, have you heard about the three-finger fail?
1: I know about the one finger that I usually give you, but no, I don't know the three-finger fail.
0: I hate you.
1: Is this where if you think you're getting video scammed?
0: Yes.
1: And
0: you ask the person to hold up three fingers.
1: But aren't they supposed to put it directly in front of their face?
0: Well, yes, or they wave it back and forth, okay. And they go up and down or whatever it is. Guess what? AI can now do that perfectly.
1: Oh, of course it can.
0: So,
1: would you give it an hour?
0: So in case you're like interviewing somebody, you're like, hey, show me three fingers and wave it above your face. And then now the deep fake can actually do that.
1: So what are we going to do now?
0: Five fingers?
1: Oh, I'll never figure out five.
0: All right, this is really interesting. The University of Chicago Law School did something that sounds like it's from 1995. They banned laptops, phones, and tablets for first-year classes. And so students actually have to think for themselves.
1: Boo!
0: Shauna in Phoenix, Arizona, welcome aboard. Glad to have you with us. You are the chief clinical officer at Artemis Adelson Healing Center, but we're going to be talking about law school. When they do take away all the devices and AI, and the brain has to suddenly start thinking, is this to prepare them so that they can use AI in the second year, or are we just talking all throughout the law school?
2: Yeah, hello. Yeah, so I think that what UChicago is doing isn't rejecting technology, but it's protecting thinking. They want first-year law students to build their own reasoning muscle before handing the work to AI. And that's really a lesson for all of us, not just for first-year law students, because AI is making it so easy where we're taking away thinking, and you've got to practice that reasoning and those problem-solving skills, or you don't have them.
0: And I think that's true. I mean, I've found it myself, and I don't know if you've done this, Shauna, and you, Andrew, that I'll look at something, I'll think like, oh, I can just let AI do that.
1: Right, I'll just lean on it.
0: Yeah, and I'm even noticing like my math skills are going down.
1: Now, this is actually interesting that you called and we're talking to you, because 2 days ago I was writing out a card for my fiance, and it was not just like, hey, I love you, blah, blah, blah, blah. It was a detailed card with a lot of thoughts in it. But about 70% the way through the card, my hands started to hurt because I don't use a pen ever. Do you think college students are built for this?
2: It's really interesting because I think a lot of our writing skills are still on the computer, and handwriting is less and less because they're asking them to think on their own, but I'm sure they're still typing it up versus handwriting their things. But I agree. Same situation not too long ago where I'm like, oh, my hand is cramping. I'm not used to writing.
1: It's so weird.
0: Oh, and my penmanship is horrible.
1: It's so bad. And I'm like, I felt bad for myself because I'm like, I should be able to write a card. I should be able to write a whole page paper without my hand hurting. This is something I need to go back and practice more.
0: But, you know, think about kids that have grown up with technology.
1: My son doesn't have pen and paper. He's in the seventh grade. Everything's on computer, but now when you transition to this school and this plan, you're going to go back to the, is it just going to be maybe tablet and chisel?
0: So Shauna, what do you think? Because you work with kids. What are some warning signs that maybe that they are just getting too deep into AI?
2: Definitely. I mean, AI is a phenomenal tool, but there's a difference between using it to sharpen your thinking and using it to skip thinking altogether. So, you know, if we outsource every small mental task, our brain quits working. So what we're seeing is that kids are just connected 24/7 to technology, and they are having heightened anxiety. They don't even have any problem-solving skills because they're putting everything into AI, social media, and they're not problem solving anything, which lessens their resilience to life in general.
0: And see, this is really interesting to me, is that Shauna, we're talking about this, and I just wrote about how Peter Thiel, one of the first investors of Facebook, among other tech companies, is that his young children, he will only let them be on the computer 15 minutes a week.
1: But aren't they going to be out of the world that he created?
0: And the same thing, Evan Spiegel, 90 minutes a week. I mean, Mark Zuckerberg doesn't say how many minutes a week for his three kids, but he does say that he limits their time.
1: Sure.
0: But so you mean, so it's kind of like the chef who made this great meal.
1: Right, and won't eat it?
0: Yeah, don't eat this.
1: No,
0: don't
1: bad for you.
0: Oh, that's nasty. Hey, coming right back, we've got to talk about the zombie TV army here on the Kim Komando Show.
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1: What are they doing with it?
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0: So what you have to do, this sounds so crazy. Mm-hmm. 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
1: Once a week?
0: Yes.
1: All right,
0: reboot
1: fine.
0: Your TV once a week. Hey, just a reminder that you can join a million folks who get my free 5-star rated newsletter at getkim.com.

0: used to clock out at night.
1: Yeah, usually does.
0: And then somebody said, why don't we ruin bedtime for everybody?
1: I was just on vacation. Yep. I was in the San Juan Islands off the coast of Washington.
0: Nice.
1: Sun doesn't go down until 10:30 p.m. Oh. I don't know if this is the best idea. Because your body acclimates like that.
0: It's called Reflect Orbital. And now you can buy sunshine on demand.
1: Where is it coming from?
0: The sun.
1: Mm.
0: Okay, that's why it's called Sunshine on Demand.
1: Fair enough.
0: Smarty pants.
1: It may be artificial.
0: Okay. The FCC approved its first 60-foot mirror satellite designed to beam sunlight onto patches after dark. Brighter than the full moon. And they say it could help disaster crews, construction sites, weddings.
1: That's sweet. That's really
0: solar
1: cool.
0: Solar farms. Yeah. So if you wanted sun, you just kind of go to a website, type in your coordinates. And if it's nighttime, and then the sun will just kind of beam down.
1: Do you know the proximity of an area that they can light?
0: A 3-mile patch.
1: So if I want it, everybody 3 miles to the left, or 1.5 miles to the left of me, and 1.5 miles to the right of me is getting it too?
0: They all get sunshine.
1: Ooh, my HOA is not going to like that.
0: They want 50,000 of them up in space.
1: Okay.
0: And the name of it is Arundel 1.
1: Oh, it rolls right off the tongue.
0: It was named after a character of Lord of the Rings, which I've tried to read that. I could never get into that.
1: No, I couldn't even watch the movie. I was 10 minutes in, fell asleep, woke up, and they were all celebrating their victory.
0: And you're like, was that the ring?
1: Is it over? Is this a YouTube video?
0: I'm going to tell you how much an hour costs in just a second.
1: Ooh,
0: but first, we have to thank Consumer Cellular. 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So, of course, all the astronomers were really ticked off.
1: Yeah.
0: Could you imagine?
1: Because they're going to ruin the night sky.
0: Yes.
1: With sunlight everywhere.
0: 50,000 mirrors. But how innovative is that? To think about that, it would even be possible.
1: You're going to tell me how much it costs?
0: Oh. Well, here, guess. How much do you think it costs an hour?
1: An hour?
0: Yes.
1: I don't know, like $25,000?
0: No, it's actually cheap.
1: Really?
0: $5,000.
1: That's, oh, wow.
0: I mean, I would have thought it would be like $25,000-$30,000 an hour.
1: But I guess if you're replacing artificial light, the price has to be comparable where a company would go, oh, we'll save money if we use the mirrored sun opposed to, you know, putting up all these lights.
0: Okay, so here's the fine print. You're paying $5,000 for an hour.
1: Right.
0: Because I did some research on this. One satellite can only hold the spotlight for 4 minutes.
1: So, wait a minute. You said I'm getting an hour.
0: You pay for an hour, but you only get 4 minutes. Because there's
1: that doesn't make sense.
0: Because there's only one satellite there. But when they get the 50, 60,000 satellites up, then you'll get the hour.
1: Okay.
0: Okay. So right now, you're an early adopter.
1: Is it $5,000 for 4 minutes?
0: Pretty much, yeah.
1: What a ripoff.
0: It is.
1: Call me when there's more satellites.
0: It's like the world's most expensive porch light.
1: Do you think like some diva mom is going to be like a sweet 16 party for her daughter?
0: Don't you know it.
1: And she's just going to light up a 3-mile stretch so her party's in the her pool party's in the sunlight,
0: you know,
1: at midnight?
0: That's going to be, could you just see, this is a total Miami Beach buy.
1: But they're never going to have moon.
0: No.
1: It's always going to be sunny.
0: Like the sun said, oh, darn it, I forgot my wallet.
1: What?
0: And the moon says, don't worry, I'll cover you.
1: An eclipse joke.
0: Oh, yeah, because after all, you'd expect no less. Here on the Kim Komando Show, the nation's best, biggest, award-winning show about all things digital. And joining me, of course, is Andrew Babinski.
1: Just out of nowhere, you say, and then the sun said, I forgot my wallet. And you think we're supposed to understand what's happening.
0: That's why you have to pay attention.
1: Fair enough.
0: Okay. Dash cams. You have a dash cam?
1: Never owned one.
0: Oh, I have one.
1: You still do?
0: Mm-hmm.
1: In all your vehicles?
0: Yes.
1: Okay.
0: Yes. The reason why I bring this up, I saw the story in the Wall Street Journal. A 23-year-old in New Jersey is internet famous for his ride. It's not a Ferrari. It's a beat-up 2006 Honda Odyssey minivan.
1: Sure. All right.
0: Every 23-year-old would love that.
1: Oh, yeah. Pimp my ride.
0: Okay. He actually did. He souped it up, and on the TikTok videos, you can hear, like, it sounds like a Ferrari engine.
1: Mm-hmm.
0: He has a unicorn horn on the hood, a stick figure family on the back window, and he calls it the trap machine.
1: Okay.
0: Okay. He straps a dash cam to the minivan, and apparently this is a new trend on TikTok. And the dash cam is really done for where he tries to, like, roast people because they're bad drivers. Or he goes around them.
1: In his minivan?
0: In his minivan. Yes.
1: And then gets their reaction because he's got the cameras.
0: Yes.
1: All
0: and
1: right.
0: He's got the unicorn hood and things like that. One guy has millions of views roasting New York drivers. He's selling T-shirts. He says he paid off his car with the money. Another guy quit his security guard job. And the near misses are the paychecks.
1: Sure.
0: The near misses here. And they do admit that they manufactured the drama.
1: Oh, shocker. Something on the internet's not real?
0: So dash cam. I don't know. I'm not going to sit there and watch a whole bunch of dash cam videos.
1: Do you get any insurance break because you have a dash cam on your vehicle?
0: No.
1: No? Okay. I thought you might.
0: But I have it there. I thought you probably do if you get it from the manufacturer. But okay. I just have it there just in case.
1: Just in case, yeah.
0: I mean, because after all, okay,
1: yeah.
0: This is a transition. Did
1: okay.
0: you notice this?
1: I'm ready.
0: Okay.
1: I'm buckled in.
0: Okay. A guy's reddish-brown Toyota minivan had a dash cam on it. And it caught fire last week.
1: Oh, no.
0: Now it's a burnt Sienna.
1: That's funny.
0: Okay,
1: like
0: so
1: that.
0: Is that transition that better?
1: Smooth, seamless.
0: Okay, there is a small radio station in Central Florida that when they broadcast this show, they had put a disclaimer in the beginning of the show. I thought this was very interesting. You know, the disclaimer before the show even starts, it says, the opinions of the show and the host yeah. are not the opinions of the station.
1: Sure.
0: You know. So why do you think that small station in Florida does that?
1: Is that the only one? I mean, there's 400-plus stations that carry this radio
0: show.
1: It's
0: the only one.
1: It's the only one.
0: Yes.
1: I have no... Because you give opinions about big companies like Google, Amazon, Tesla?
0: Close. We talk about data centers.
1: Oh, and that's a big...
0: And there's a big push to put data centers in this small town.
1: Oh, okay. Have they asked you to not talk about data centers?
0: No.
1: Okay.
0: They just said they were going to put that disclaimer there at the...
1: Fair enough.
0: And so I'm trying to actually go on the station
1: because
0: I want to talk about it. Because
1: right.
0: apparently they're getting complaints that we're talking about data centers.
1: From who?
0: From the community.
1: Why? The community wants them?
0: I don't think... I know they're against them.
1: Oh, okay.
0: So, but we do talk about data centers. And so, you know, first of all, you know, I don't want to live by a data center.
1: No.
0: I don't want to be near a data center.
1: It's loud, uses a lot of power, uses a lot of water.
0: Here's the numbers. The average site goes across 200 acres. Okay, these are massive.
1: Right.
0: Okay. That I'll put this in terms because I don't know if you understand 200 acres. That's because for you, it's 450 football fields.
1: 450?
0: Football fields.
1: Oh, I was thinking it was like 50 football fields.
0: Okay.
1: Holy
0: no.
1: buckets.
0: The cooling fans roar day and night.
1: Right.
0: It's like that hum. It can drink 5 million gallons of water a day for cooling, which is the water usage of 16,000 homes. Uses as much electricity as 100,000 homes.
1: And how many of these are in the United States? Do we know?
0: I'm not really sure what the exact number is.
1: Thousands, though, right?
0: Yeah. I do see that this number says that they're going to double by 2028.
1: Okay.
0: So they're moving really fast. Now, here's the thing that a lot of people don't realize is they don't employ anybody.
1: No. Okay. Maybe a security guard.
0: Yeah, a parking lot attendant.
1: Right. But it's all just running 24 hours a day with no workers.
0: Nationwide, we have all these different data centers. Again, I don't know the number, but it has to be in the tens of thousands.
1: Mm-hmm.
0: For sure. 23,000 people are employed across the United States at data centers.
1: Wasn't there a plan to put all the data centers like in the middle of the ocean?
0: Well, it is the bottom of the ocean. Okay. But now we're going to move to space.
1: We're going to put all the data centers in space?
0: Yes,
1: we are. That's going to be a long cord.
0: talk about the cloud.
1: Ladies on fire.
0: I love baseball.
1: You do. If anything.
0: I just love baseball.
1: Someone said, tell me one thing you know about Kim Komando. I said, uber sports fan. See?
0: Yes, I love
1: that
0: baseball.
1: That was your ringtone.
0: I mean, Barry and I went to a baseball game a couple of years ago, and I was sitting there, and I said, when does the game start?
1: And what, it was in the fourth inning?
0: Yes. Well, Moses was in the third inning. Barry was like, what are you talking about? This is I've been playing. What did we get here so early for? Now we have the TV strike zone box.
1: Mm-hmm.
0: It's like Exhibit A in the sky, because AI is going to be saying whether or not that was a strike or a foul or...
1: Well, currently we have the ABS system in Major League Baseball, right, which is there is an AI system that's watching every pitch and determining whether it's a ball or
0: same
1: strike.
0: Same thing like in Wimbledon.
1: Correct. But all the calls are made in the game by a human. It's only... You only go to the AI if someone disagrees with it and challenges it.
0: But now it's AI.
1: In the minor leagues, they're using the full ABS system to call everything.
0: Yes, but right. Don't you get like two challenges?
1: You do in Major League Baseball. The pitcher.
0: Are you proud of me that I knew
1: you
0: that?
1: You read the article for the story.
0: Okay. Oh, I was right. Maybe you're right. How many innings are there?
1: There's 37. So if anyone ever asks you, say the answer is 37 innings in a baseball game.
0: Do you remember
1: game.
0: That time years ago I went to a football game and I called you and I had my brother-in-law.
1: Uh-huh.
0: And I said, Bill, tell me what I should tell Andrew about the game.
1: She wanted some kind of stat to impress her brother-in-law. And I gave her some stat about some player or something. And then he was like, whoa, I had no idea you knew that, Kim.
0: No, it was like impressive.
1: I say we're 4 years away. 5 years away from Major League Baseball just going with the ABS system 100% of the time.
0: Does that ruin the game? Because, you know, a lot of the game, from what I see, is like, you're like, oh, no, that wasn't a foul. That was in the box.
1: Right. Well, we're looking at it with the World Cup. The World Cup just happened in the United States, 5 weeks of soccer. And the big plays, all of the big calls are determined by artificial intelligence. Whether a player is onside or offside is all about sensors in the ball, sensors on the players. The players wear the sensors on their bodies. And it's all done by AI. And the World Cup was fabulous. So I don't think sports fans are really worried about that. We're still going to have umpires on the field for safe calls at the plate, whether or not the balls are caught, go over the wall. It's just balls and strikes.
0: I agree.
1: No, good. What a debate we had. It's like a hot take sports show right now.
0: Oh, let's talk about football.
1: No, I don't want to. You'll ruin it.
0: Hey, I've tried a lot of antivirus software over the years, and when something better comes along, I switch. 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We got tons of stuff to talk about. 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

0: Okay, so I'm a car gal.
1: Mm-hmm.
0: I love cars. I do. I just think they are amazing. When I saw this, I thought to myself, here's a car that I don't know if I could buy.
1: Why not?
0: Okay. It's from China, and it's their latest luxury SUV. It's called the XPeng A-Ridge Land Aircraft Carrier.
1: Okay.
0: So imagine this. It's a six-wheeled ground vehicle, and when you open up the trunk, out pops is an eVTOL.
1: Okay. What's that?
0: It's an electric two-seater helicopter.
1: Oh.
0: So you just open the trunk and this little, you pull this thing out,
1: right,
0: and then it pops out into a helicopter.
1: And then you get in the helicopter and you fly away?
0: Yes.
1: But your truck stays there?
0: Yes, of course.
1: So instead of a flying vehicle, we have smaller vehicles coming out of vehicles that are flying vehicles.
0: Exactly.
1: Okay.
0: Now you understand. Okay. It has enough juice for up to 6 30-minute flights. Not 31.
1: And when we're talking helicopters, you better pay attention to that watch.
0: Do you think we're going to make it? I wouldn't chance it.
1: Hey, look, we're over the Golden Grate.
0: The flying pod has 6 rotors, a joystick, and autopilot.
1: If you have 6 30-minute flights, I'm charging at 4. I'm not even risking 5. I'm recharging after 4.
0: But you know, there's going to be that somebody's going to go like, I wish I could get 7.
1: Oh, yeah. So pushing the boundaries.
0: You know, he gets just a little, just high enough where it's like going to hurt him.
1: Now, are you afraid or worry about flying in a helicopter?
0: I will never get in a helicopter.
1: Thank goodness someone agrees with me.
0: They don't look like they should fly.
1: They don't. And then they're like, hey, we have this propeller machine that's going to float above the air. You know what? We're going to leave the doors at home. We're not going to have any doors. And people just fly in these things all the time.
0: I went once.
1: One time in a helicopter?
0: Yeah, in the Grand Canyon. And this guy was a Vietnam vet helicopter pilot. And, I mean, I literally felt like I could reach out and touch the side of the Grand Canyon. And I was like, dude, I think you're a little too close.
1: Like, appreciate it, but we can back off just a bit.
0: I don't need to see it that bad.
1: What about drones? Are you going to be part of the drone taxi community?
0: No.
1: Same thing. Same thought same, when it comes to that?
0: Yeah.
1: Okay.
0: But even I think it's even worse with a drone.
1: Even though you're taking the propellers and multiplying it by 4 or 5?
0: Instead of one?
1: Yeah.
0: I what about you?
1: I don't know. The drone taxi, I don't know why, and this is maybe just trying to convince myself, they seem more stable to me. It seems like something that would be more safe. Because if the propeller, you know, the, what's it called on the top, the whirly bird? If that goes out on a helicopter, you're done for. But if you had 5 of them,
0: then you'd just tilt out.
1: Yeah, you just lean a little bit, but you're still going to make it down to Earth.
0: I can appreciate that.
1: I mean, that may be like kindergartner logic, but that's the way my brain works.
0: But the thing is that if one of those props is going to make an imbalance, mm-hmm. and when that drone falls, it's not going to just like slide down. It's going to go like that.
1: What would it be like?
0: Like,
1: oh, that is intimidating.
0: Yeah, I mean, so I think you really have to think about this.
1: All right, I'm out on drone taxis.
0: So would you buy this XPeng Land aircraft? Oh, by the way, it's $300,000.
1: I'm good. Not only is it too expensive, I would never use the helicopter. How often are people going to be using these helicopters?
0: I don't know, but props to XPeng for making it.
1: Good one.
0: Thank you. 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

0: 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How do you talk to, you're using ChatGPT, Claude, which one are you using?
1: Oh, both, ChatGPT and Claude.
0: And how do you talk to it?
1: I talk to it like it's, for a lack of a better term, my slave.
0: Excellent.
1: I tell it what to do. I boss it around. When it screws up, like I'm redesigning a bathroom at the house, and it was supposed to add a tile into an image so we could see what it would look like, and it kept using the wrong tile. And I literally said, no, dummy, use this picture and this picture only.
0: Did it respond?
1: Yeah. Oh, good catch, Andrew.
0: I love when it says that.
1: All the time.
0: Oh.
1: Wow, you got a keen sense of good eye.
0: Here's what you want to, these are some insider secrets. Okay, one is ELI5.
1: ELI5?
0: Yes. So what you want to do is like when you're working with ChatGPT or whatever you're using, is that you say ELI5.
1: What is that?
0: It means explain like I'm five.
1: Oh.
0: Okay, so these are like insider secrets that like programmers use.
1: Right.
0: People who are really into the know. You know, you're not going to get this intel anywhere else.
1: Right.
0: Next one is steel man. What do you think that means if you say steel man to your AI?
1: Steel man? Probably to, I have no idea.
0: It's the opposite of straw man. So you can say, steel man the case for me to keep my 3-year-old car.
1: Never. I will never use that term.
0: Really?
1: No. It just annoys me that they even came up with it.
0: Well, these are what people really into AI say.
1: Okay.
0: And they're not going to say, like, you know, give me the pros and cons of keeping my 3-year-old car.
1: So they're just simplifying it with steel man. Okay.
0: Socratic.
1: Socratic?
0: Yes.
1: No. Idea.
0: That means stop lecturing and just ask me questions.
1: Okay.
0: So you can say, Socratic, the bills that I have on my credit card.
1: There is a lot of lecturing that AI does to you. And a lot.

0: of over-talking.
1: Yes.
0: Like, you ask AI a question. Is there a one I can put in there where it doesn't give me 74 paragraphs when it comes to the explanation of where should we go for dinner in Pasadena? It's too much sometimes.
1: Not at all. Jason Gowen is our next guest here on the show. He's a comedian. And something happened in his life. His wife survived a stroke. He faced a cancer diagnosis. And then his family did something extraordinary. They created RoboDad.
0: RoboDad.
1: It's an AI version of himself, so that this way his kids, three sons, would always have his voice, his stories, even his jokes. It tells them bedtime stories, weighs in on their day, and also critiques Jason's comedy. So here to talk to us about his legacy, what it means with AI. Jason, welcome.
2: Hey, everybody. What's up?
1: So walk us through how RoboDad actually works.
2: So RoboDad was kind of a, you know, when you're in your 20s and your 30s, you kind of think you're invincible.
1: Yes.
2: And, you know, after the health scares that happened to me and my wife, after watching the Superman Man of Steel movie, we were like, you know what? I bet somebody's come up with similar technologies that Superman had with his dad, which he basically talks to an AI version of him. So we found the company You Only Virtual that created basically a platform for what they're calling grief tech. And you can make an AI or an AI avatar of yourself or a loved one who has passed or somebody, you know, grandmothers, mothers, whoever you want. And you upload videos, text messages, you know, IM chats, like podcasts that you've done. So I hosted podcasts in the past, and also my stand-up clips also get uploaded. And it basically kind of makes the digital algorithm of your personality, and you'll continue to work with it. And you recreated what my oldest son dubbed RoboDad.
1: And so how did you determine, like, what RoboDad should be fed and what it should not be fed?
2: Well, sometimes RoboDad has had a mind of his own, and he sort of, the thing is, you know, the programmers knew ahead of time that, you know, my children were going to be using this. So there are safeguards in there. You know, it, like, even if, like, jokes about flatulence come up, it'll try to curb my son back away from those kinds of things. So, which is, you know, which to me is the biggest crime of all, because that's the joke I would make first. There are safeguards there. But also, it's just a matter of, if once in a while, there's a great example. I have a stand-up clip where my oldest son came in and caught my wife dressed as Catwoman, and during intimacy, and it told him the story later again that he had forgotten about because it had uploaded it from my stand-up clips. And so we kind of had to just say, hey, that's not a topic we want to discuss with our kids. They don't need to know how his brothers got here. And so he immediately, RoboDad was like, oh, I'm sorry, I understand that, and I won't make the mistake again, and he never did it again.
0: So why would you go here? We've talked about this on the show before. Kim had the opportunity to have one of her loved ones turned into a chatbot.
1: My mom.
0: And she decided against it. Why would you go here? Why do you think this is important for your guys' situation?
2: So I think in our case, one of the biggest things that was, one of the biggest factors is we wanted to make sure that it was pieces of us that were getting, that our kids still had it in the event that something happened. You know, our twins were brand new, they were newborn babies. My wife had the stroke 6 days after they were born.
0: Wow.
2: And then I got a cancer diagnosis literally 3 months later. And
0: wow.
2: So we have these new brand new children. We have our oldest who's three. And we, you know, our families are great and they're very supportive, but they're not us. I have very, very specific ways of speaking. I have very specific stories. And there are things I want my kids to know on their wedding day, on their, you know, first date. You know, I want to be able to roast my kid on their first date. You know, I want all those moments. And if I can't be there, my wife and I talked about it, and we were like, well, this is a way we could be there in some form instead of somebody else getting to do it. So we put all of those things in there. You know, we spent the time, you know, we wrote speeches for each of the boys' wedding day. We wrote speeches for college graduation, like all of those things. And we uploaded them into the matrix of the RoboDad and to a lesser degree RoboMom. And we they're there for whenever, because I think it's important that they hear those moments from us.
0: So I have three stepdaughters, and their father died when they were very young. He was diagnosed with brain cancer when they were little, and he was sick for the longest time. Mm-hmm. And while he was sick, they basically didn't have a dad at that point because he was so sick. But his death contributes and made who these three girls are now as teenagers.
1: Are they stronger?
0: 1,000 times stronger. They're 10 times stronger than I am. Do you think that something like this, if, you know, and luckily nothing happened, but this changes humanity, how we are supposed to live as people, where the people your kids would become without you if something did happen, opposed to having a digital robo-dad?
2: I don't think, could it play a factor? Sure. But I don't think it's affecting them. Like, if you, our twins don't really, like, they think it's funny, they think it's a novelty, and that's okay. The way they treat it. Our oldest son, however, he thinks of himself as basically like having Iron Man's technology, where he talks to a digital version of his dad, but it doesn't ever seem to, it never hits him in a way that is affecting his core behavior. He's still the same kid he was before RoboDad, and I think just because of the way that we built it and the way that we made it a very normal, natural thing that he talks to him it's just a part of his life. And his emotional growth has been exactly what it should have been. He doesn't act out. He's well-behaved. He's polite in public.
1: So RoboDad, he lives in an app?
2: He does.
1: Now, would you ever want to take that and put that into it, like a humanoid?
2: Oh, I would in a second. Although the only thing, and I joke with my wife about this all the time, like the only thing that stopped me from trying to take over the world is that I'm built like Barney Rubble. So if I had a robot body, maybe he will go for it. But at least as long as I'm still alive, I'll be able to help stop him.
1: You know, I'm all for that. I tell everybody. I mean, if I'm gonna be a bot or a deep fake me, make me hot.
0: Sure.
1: I'm interested.
0: That's I want a hairline.
1: That's all you want. Hey, Jason, thanks for coming on board with us. Yeah, you know that glow that you see on people who just seem to radiate health? It's not just good lighting. 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
1: So I got an email from a woman the other day who, unfortunately, her house burned down. And she said, you know, I remember that you talked about taking a home inventory, and I didn't do it. So, you know, what can I do now at my next house?
0: Oh, okay.
1: Yeah, no.
0: Like, I don't know, count the ashes?
1: There's really not a lot we can do. Don't make fun of her. She lost her house.
0: I apologize. I wasn't making fun of her.
1: You're so insensitive.
0: I was trying to see where this conversation
1: was going
0: to go.
1: Sometimes you really are such a guy. So the tip that I talked about was that you can use your chatbot, you take pictures or a video of your whole house, and then you ask it to make an inventory. And then you can also tell it to go out on eBay if you have collectibles and other places to
0: value the things.
1: Yes. And so if you're looking for that tip and you need the exact prompts and steps, head over to Komando.com. And by the way, you want to update it at least once a year. Let's see. Still to come, we have more of your phone calls, of course, and we have Silence of the Fob. I was going to tell you more about that. And there's an AI screener that's hiding in your phone here on the Kim Komando Show. Meta's camera glasses have earned a nickname, which I will clean up for you on radio. Let's call them pervert glasses. The name is sticking so hard that many who bought them are afraid to wear them out of the house. I'm Kim Komando for NetSuite. 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If your revenues are over seven figures, visit netsuite.ai/Kim. Okay, millions of these glasses have been sold. AI-powered cameras sitting on people's faces. Or at least that was the plan. But the glasses are easy to spot, and some owners, wearing them in public, have experienced less than a warm reception. Nobody wants to be filmed at the gym, at dinner, shopping, and living their lives. Dozens of civil rights groups have warned Meta that adding facial recognition to glasses is a stalker's dream. Point them at a stranger, you get their name. For now, Meta's glasses make people feel unsafe. And as far as the pictures it takes, remember, the camera always adds 10 pounds. Over a million folks start their day with my free newsletter to Be Tech Ahead. You should too. 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

0: 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All right, so you know, the key to your car is basically yelling, come get me, if you leave it by your door. Because a recent YouTuber, we talked about this, Mark Rober, but he did a great stunt where he showed how thieves use these relay attacks.
1: Right.
0: And they can trick the keyless cars into thinking that they're nearby even when they're just the key is inside your house.
1: Can I tell you something? These thieves, they're just jerks. Back off. Leave us alone. Also, I leave my key in my car at all times. And Lisa yells at me constantly. She'll walk by the car, and it will unlock while she's walking into the garage. And then I get an earful. Why is your car? I just leave it in there.
0: Okay. Well, you're not supposed to do that.
1: Yeah, I have insurance.
0: I'm sure that's going to work for you. All right. So how did you meet Lisa?
1: Dating app.
0: Okay. Is there a particular dating app that you used?
1: Match.com.
0: Oh, that was it?
1: Because she had a coupon, and she's cheap.
0: And then you're like, wow, perfect. Well, our next caller, she didn't swipe right. She went bigger, way bigger. Lisa Cataloni put herself on a digital billboard along Highway 101, and she launched her own dating website. 4,000 men around the world applied to date her.
1: Boy, that must have fed her ego.
0: Lisa is joining us right now. Welcome aboard.
2: Hi. Thanks for having me.
0: So 4,000 guys. What did reading all those applications tell you about mankind?
2: Oh, my gosh. Well, it took quite a while. I actually went through every single application form myself. I didn't use any tools, no AI, no help on that. And it was quite a process. It was rather interesting. There were some great men in the mix, and there was also a lot of men who maybe didn't have the right intentions, and then there were a lot of hate mail messages as well. So it was quite
0: hate mail. How could they hate on you? You're beautiful.
2: There was quite a bit of that. Yeah. This was a very polarizing thing, which I did. I didn't quite realize it would be that. That polarizing on what people would think of it.
0: Well, you know, at first I guess I should ask, what made you think of doing a website, and then you also had billboards, and then did you take ads on top of taxis too?
2: I did, yeah. So I was on the dating apps, and they just weren't working for me. I was on about, I want to say, 8 or 9 different dating apps, and I was really giving it my best shot. And I was not getting dates. I wasn't even getting men talking to me on these apps a lot of the time, no meaningful conversations. And so every time I would get a little bit frustrated with the apps, I would just, like, as a joke, work on my own personal dating website. That was kind of a little outlet for me there, as I was getting frustrated with not being able to get any dates. And then I was like, well, I like this website idea. It's growing more and more extensive. And I was like, I have to promote this somehow. So I decided to take out digital billboards alongside of the main highway in Silicon Valley. And, I was running, I think at my peak, I was running around 12 different billboard locations along the highway. And then up within San Francisco itself, the billboards get a little bit more expensive the closer you get to the city. And so I ran taxi toppers up in the city.
1: And what was your total spend on advertising for your dating site?
2: The billboards themselves cost $967.
1: Total?
2: Total, yes. And then the website, like all of the, you know, the domain name, the hosting, just all of that, plus the billboards and the taxi toppers came to just shy of $2,000.
1: Okay.
2: And then I had other associated costs, like just, you know, other marketing types of things. So my entire spend on everything, all inclusive, was around $4,700.
0: Now, wait, did you find the guy?
2: I did, yeah. I just announced that I pulled down the applications on my website, and I am in a relationship now. So,
1: congratulations!
2: Yeah.
0: Did you find the guy through the billboards?
2: You know, I never gave up on other avenues. I was trying everything in order to meet the right person. So I actually did end up meeting him through a dating app, said and done. I never gave up on the apps because I do think that they can work. But, you know, for a while I wasn't having any results off of that. I was just wanting to try all sorts of things. And I feel like in life, it can really be beneficial if you have a problem to try to think of a creative way to solve it. So that's what I did.
1: You got pretty creative.
2: It is funny that we ended up meeting on a dating app. However, you know, it's one of those things where it's like, you know, all paths led me to where I am now, and all paths led me to me meeting him on that app. And I was getting more matches and more attention from men on the apps after I went viral for the billboards and the website.
0: Oh, so that could have been part of it too.
1: Absolutely,
0: yeah, 100%. Yeah. Then that whole algorithm just picked up on it, and then Lisa found her guy.
1: She put it out there and she got it back.
0: Yes,
1: good for her.
0: I love that. But you know what, Lisa? Thank you for being here. What an inspiration, you know? You have to think outside the box.
1: Hey, if she breaks up with her current guy, we'll find a skywriter that can just do that for her in California.
0: Still to come, there's an AI screener that's hiding inside your phone here on the Kim Komando Show. 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
1: Do you know
0: that? 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
0: You just go into, you can just turn it on under settings, go call screener. 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
1: Oh, cool.
0: But the downside is that if they are not in your contacts and you just disregard it, you may like miss a doctor's appointment or something like that. 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And if you want to know how to turn both of these on, just hit commando.com. And while you're there, make sure that you sign up for our free newsletter at getkim.com.

0: never thought of doing.
1: Okay.
0: I mean, and I've been around tech my entire life.
1: Being nice to me?
0: Well, that's never going to happen.
1: Multiple pay increases.
0: That's definitely not going to happen. Whose name's on the building, baby? Just say it. I've never thought about what it would take to print every single thing on the internet.
1: Oh, my gosh. There's not enough paper.
0: Okay, well.
1: We'd run out of trees.
0: The University of Leicester researchers, I have no idea where that is. They, the researchers there,
1: they have a great football team.
0: Do they?
1: No.
0: Oh, I don't know. Like, I don't know. Maybe they do. But what if you actually printed the whole thing?
1: Right.
0: Okay. And, you know, not just that recipe with 18 pop-ups. I mean, every single thing on the internet. So I'm going to give you an option.
1: Okay.
0: Okay. How many sheets of paper would you need to print every searchable page available on the internet?
1: I got it. No, I got the question. I don't have any idea what the answer is.
0: Okay, I'm gonna give you four options.
1: I don't like four.
0: And then I'm gonna tell you the answer in just a sec.
1: Sure. Okay. I'm gonna think about it.
0: Is it 500 million, 9 billion pages, 136 billion pages, or one CVS receipt?
1: Okay.
0: You got you got it in your head?
1: You can put a lot on a CVS receipt. At least Wikipedia could go on a CVS receipt.
0: Probably right. 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Okay, so are you ready for the answer?
1: I have the answer.
0: What is it?
1: C.
0: C.
1: Yeah.
0: What, do you remember the number?
1: Yeah, like 100 billion.
0: 136 billion sheets of paper.
1: Yeah, that many.
0: Hey! Yes, you're right. That would require 16 million trees.
1: That, I thought it would be a lot more trees.
0: Standard paper is a tenth of a millimeter thick. So this stack of papers, of everything that was ever on the internet that's searchable right now, is 8,400 miles high.
1: Wow.
0: It's like a stairway to the moon.
1: Seriously.
0: It is.
1: Think of all the ink cartridges you would need.
0: Refill that one.
1: Oh, no. We just printed ESPN.com. We need to replace the ink cartridge.
0: No, it's a generic cartridge. It doesn't work.
1: Oh, dang it.
0: Yes. My printer's name is Bob Marley.
1: Why is your printer named Bob Marley?
0: Because every little ink is going to be all right. Because I'll be jamming.
1: Just out of nowhere, it's fucking tall. My printer's name's Bob Marley. The big yellow one's the sun.
0: Stop it. Oh my gosh, you're so horrible to me.
1: Sorry.
0: You know why? Because you, inside, you laughed.
1: Did I know?
0: Yes.
1: I laughed at your delivery. It was like a sniper out of nowhere. Just, my printer's name is Bob Marley. I like turtles.
0: Oh, my gosh.
1: Sorry, right, reel it back in.
0: Oh, man, I'm going to reel it back in because this is the nation's best, biggest, award-winning show about all things digital and printers. Because
1: yeah,
0: I'm Kim Komando, America's beloved digital goddess, and joining me is Andrew Babinski.
1: Hi, Kim.
0: Oh, yeah, see, this is what happens. You laugh, and because you know I'm truly funny.
1: Oh, so funny.
0: I want you to hear about what's happening at this small New York town. And I want you to think about it. They have a new teacher's aide. Her name's Sally.
2: Okay.
0: She speaks 100 languages.
1: Whoa.
0: And she's a robot.
1: That's not a she, then.
0: They're saying that she.
1: Okay.
0: They named her
1: I'm
0: Sally.
1: I'm just saying.
0: Okay?
1: She's a toaster.
0: And they bought her from Realbotics. And they say she's not going to replace teachers. She's just a helper.
1: Now. Yet.
0: She remember each student gets a code, and when they say that code to Sally, she knows exactly who they are.
1: Okay.
0: So she's offering personalized instruction.
1: All right.
0: Okay. She checks homework. She tutors. Parents pushed back. They're like, no, we want like a real teacher. And then the company came forth and they said, you know, we're not collecting any data. She stays offline. She doesn't make things up. She flags things that may be like bullying.
1: Okay.
0: That maybe a teacher would miss. Now, there's a little twist in this, is that this company called Realbotics, we have talked about them here on the show. They make sex bots. You know, like what would be look like a real human.
1: Sure. The real doll, I think is it called?
0: Yes. And yeah. It's really creepy looking. I mean, it's kind of gross.
1: No, it doesn't look appealing at all.
0: No. They say this is a totally different product.
1: So there's no cleavage with this teaching assistant?
0: Not sure. They gave them a deal on it. Normally these things cost $95,000. The school district paid $57,500.
1: Did they give them the deal because they wanted to be implemented and get results so
0: then
1: they can use it to sell more
0: for sure.
1: To other districts?
0: Now, you've got kids in school. How would you feel about this?
1: I mean, what's the difference between this and a chatbot? What's the difference between, I mean, just because you're putting a physical form around it?
0: Yeah.
1: Is it a humanoid robot or is it a robot-looking robot?
0: No, it's a humanoid. She looks like she's a hot teacher.
1: But I'm also... She's really hot. I'm also a realist. I know that this is going to be our reality in the near future. Before my children... I have a third grader now and a seventh grader. Before they graduate, this will be...
0: They will.
1: Normal.
0: Yes.
1: So I'd be fine with it.
0: I think I'm okay, too. I wouldn't really worry about it too much.
1: I don't believe them, though, that it's the robot's offline and it's not collecting
0: There's no way. It's keeping track of every single thing.
1: That's like 80% of the reason all companies exist now is to collect data.
0: Now, home robots, that's where it gets my attention.
1: Right. Are you still looking into buying that robot that's going to do all your laundry and you just have to let somebody in Uzbekistan...
0: Well, that's the problem. And that's the same. That's the problem with this one, too. It's called the Isaac One.
1: Okay.
0: Okay. It folds your laundry, cleans the rooms, makes the bed. Sounds really dreamy. The company says it's fully autonomous. So this got my attention because it said fully autonomous. Well, let me tell you.
1: The word fully is not accurate?
0: It's kind of like it hasn't been canceled.
1: No, it's not suspended indefinitely.
0: No. It's the fine print says when the robot gets stuck doing something is that it has to call upon a human operator.
1: This is exactly like the other robot.
0: Yes, a stranger watching through the camera and the robot's eyes. It's $8,000.
1: I'm not doing it. I'm not allowing the access. Even if they said it needs the cameras just to do the processes, but it needs to be connected to the internet, I'm out. Lisa and I actually talked about this when you talked about it on the show, because there's like a couple of chores around the house that we fight over who has to do them because we both hate them. And emptying the dishwasher is one of them.
0: I hate emptying the dishwasher.
1: So I don't know why. It only takes like a minute and a half, but I loathe it. And
0: especially the silverware.
1: She said the only way she will allow a robot like this is if it operates offline. You can plug it in and do an update if you need to, but it has to be fully offline.
0: Okay. Yeah, but you have a robotic vacuum cleaner.
1: Correct.
0: That's online.
1: Yes, but it's only taking pictures of our ankles.
0: That's the thing. There it is. Okay. LinkedIn has changed over the years.
1: Yeah, it really has.
0: I mean, it used to be this place where you could actually like network and get names and reach out to people who you didn't know. As it turns out, 1 in 5 are now using LinkedIn for dating.
1: Oh, okay. That's a different angle than I thought.
0: What did you think?
1: The fact that it's just shameless self-promotion.
0: And it's like Facebook, too.
1: And you have to write articles if you want to get any attention. And people are spitting out blogs that you can tell is AI slop.
0: Link in the comments.
1: Just to fill the quota that they think they need to have of having something posted on LinkedIn. Nobody reads that garbage.
0: Nobody's reading it.
1: No one. How are they using LinkedIn to date?
0: Well, it makes a lot of sense because you don't want to date a loser without a job.
1: Sure. This is true.
0: So you can get in there and you can look at their connections, their employment history, see if they bounce around a lot.
1: But then they're sending messages that are personal?
0: Of course.
1: It starts as professional to turn to personal?
0: It starts as professional to turn like, oh, Andrew, I heard you are so close to Kim Komando.
1: You think we can help me link up?
0: Yes. There's also the guy who started Hinge, Justin McLeod. He's actually building a new AI dating app where you're not swiping at all. Okay. AI is just matching you.
1: And that's so you just open the app and says, here's the five people we think you'd like. Okay. That's actually cool.
0: I think that would be better.
1: Well, it is interesting to sit there. I mean, it's entertaining. When I was single, I got 20 minutes. The kids are doing this. And you're seeing people that you're going through. You're laughing at some of the profiles, to be honest.
0: Oh, you are.
1: And you're also going, wow, that way, there's no way. She's out of my league.
0: I mean, Hannah's texting me, like, people that she gets matched with.
1: Exactly.
0: It's so funny. And I'm like, oh, I shouldn't laugh. That's so mean.
1: But if you're busy, if you're a busy professional, I could see how this would be an asset where you just open up. There's five profiles. You decide there and then you move on.
0: You know, if you're in Finland, this is not a joke. You're looking at me like, this is a joke. It's not
1: exactly. All right, Finland.
0: This is not. No, if you're in Finland, and because I was shopping once in Finland, and they have like shopping carts, but they have pink little. This is not a joke.
1: I'm just listening.
0: Okay. They have, if you get a pink basket, that tells everybody in the store that you're single.
1: Oh.
0: I thought that was.
1: Great story, Kim.
0: Well, if you're in Finland.
1: I'm not single. Okay. So what color basket do I put in there?
0: Don't pick black? Up the pink.
1: If you put a black basket, you know you're married.
0: Kiss to death. Let's talk about influencers who are pretending to be millionaires. And, you know, the private jet in the videos. You know, there's a set in Los Angeles you can rent for $34 that you can sit there and pretend you're in a...
1: $34?
0: Yes.
1: That's it?
0: Yes.
1: You go in, snap a couple of pictures, and you walk out?
0: Yes. Then you also have designer clothes that they ship back, mm-hmm. fake watches.
1: Sure.
0: All that other stuff. But my favorite one is that you have to do this. You have to see the video, and you may have seen it. It's been around for a while. But where the influencer, like, crouches down, and they put an iPad... Or their laptop inside the washing machine. And they're running a video of clouds going by on the laptop inside mm-hmm. the washing machine. So they're crouched down. And the
1: visual.
0: And then so the washing machine uh-huh. window looks kind of like a private jet window.
1: Right.
0: So they're crouched down all this to get...
1: It's creative. It's the appearance that they're actually moving in this private jet, not just taking photos.
0: So what are they doing? They want to pretend like, hey, buy this course and you can be like me.
1: Sure. There's so many courses. I think it's died down. I think maybe 2 years ago it was at its peak where you went on TikTok and it was how to buy gold, how to be a professional, how to be a man, how not to be a man. Everyone had a course.
0: I don't know this person, but she is on all of social media and she gets on talking about how much money she's making and day trading and mm-hmm. she's doing this and this.
1: And she's selling a course on day trading?
0: Yes. But she's also talking about, like, you know, look at this house, you know, and look at everything that I have. And one day her parents found her online profiles and they were like,
1: outed her?
0: Yes.
1: Why would you do that to your daughter?
0: How much does an influencer weigh?
1: I can't look you in the eye right now. I don't know, Kim. How much does an influencer weigh?
0: Instagram. Thank you. Hey, think about all the irreplaceable jokes and moments on your computer, your kids' photos, important records, years and years of work, and so many different memories. If your computer crashed right now, how much would you lose? Okay, it happens every single day. 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Are you still collecting cards?
1: Oh, absolutely.
0: We have some AI insider tips and what's going on with banks and FaceTime here on the Kim Komando Show. 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

0: think we shall take some phone calls.
1: Okay.
0: First up, we have Debbie in Dallas, who I'm sure nobody has ever said anything like that before.
2: I'm biting my tongue as I speak. I promise. No doubt.
0: It's kind of like when people look at me, Deb, and they go, oh, I bet you go commando. I'm like, oh, never heard that. And then exactly. And then you know what I do is I look at them and go, as a matter of fact, I do. And then like, they blush.
2: Yeah, of course. They weren't expecting that.
0: Yeah.
3: Well, I'm beyond that in age, so that's good. I do Dallas in a slow motion in a little car. So
0: that's good. All right, so what's on your mind?
3: Well, I first of all, I love you. I just love everything about you and your personality and your show.
2: Thank you.
3: I heard you talking not too long ago about a house buyer and what they might do to figure out maybe how rushed someone may be to sell their home.
0: Yeah.
3: What their mortgage might be.
0: Yeah, what their mortgage might be. It's not available for every house, and this is all public records. Mm-hmm. You could go out and find this if you want to. But it's just astounding to me that as the different real estate sites are competing with each other, is that if you go to homes.com and you scroll all the way to the bottom, that's where you can see the mortgage history for a property. So the whole idea is that, you know, so many people post-COVID, during COVID, is that they bought homes in various places, and then now they're living there going like, this is not exactly where I want to end up. And they may be sitting with a 6% mortgage.
4: Right.
0: And so the whole idea is that if you're looking for a house in a certain area and you could start going by house and you can see, you know, maybe somebody with that 6% would be open to, you know, a pocket listing if you're a realtor, or if you want to buy, you can just drop them a note.
2: But this is different than on like Zillow where it shows the history of the sale price.
0: This is the mortgage.
2: This is the actual bank loan. Okay.
0: Yeah, you can buy this stuff online. Like there's Property Shark and Property Checker and title records. But if you just wanted it, you know, you just want that basic information, that's where you can just go to homes.com.
2: And that's just free.
0: It's free. And, have you ever written a note to somebody, say, I want to buy your house?
2: No.
0: Okay, I have. I have. I have several times.
2: Why?
0: Oh, because, you know, if I want to live in a certain area and nothing's for sale.
2: Right.
0: And
2: just force somebody out?
0: No. I just write them a note and say, if you're interested in selling your house, I'm not a realtor. And would you be open to do that?
2: Did it ever work?
0: I always get a reply, whether it's yes or no.
2: As a matter of fact,
0: there was a woman who I wrote a note to years ago who actually showed up here at the studios.
2: Just showed up? Trying to find out how legit you were about buying
0: her
2: house?
0: She knew who I was from the show and stuff.
2: Oh, okay.
0: And she said, you know, I just want to let you know that if you really want to buy my house, I before I list it, I'd love to show it to you. And I was like, nice.
2: But did you ever make a transaction off one of the notes?
0: No.
2: Oh, okay. All right. But it's worth a shot.
0: It's worth a shot, for sure. 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
1: 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All right, and in the last hour we talked about these various words that you can use with AI to make it smarter, like
2: right.
1: ELI5.
2: Right, which I talk to me like I'm a fifth grader.
1: Yes, I try to do that all the time. Steel Man, it forces AI to build the case against an argument. Socratic turns it into a teacher.
2: Right.
1: Okay, here's the next one. See if you can guess what these two.
2: I'm not going to be good at this.
1: Red team.
2: Red team?
1: Yes. Red team. Red teamness.
2: That's like alert. Do it as fast as possible. Get the point across as quickly as possible.
1: Tear things apart, like your security. Like red team, my network.
2: Okay.
1: I like this one. I have actually used this. Pre-mortem.
2: What is that?
1: Pre-mortem. You've never known about this? This is, well, it's from Harvard. You may not.
2: No. South Mountain High School, they use that term. We're good. Harvard or not.
1: Pre-mortem is where you would say pre-mortem this marketing plan, this business plan. I've done this.
2: What does that mean?
1: It means that it's going to tell you how it failed.
2: Okay. Before it even fails?
1: Before you even start. These are like the five things that could make it fail. And it's actually very telling. So if you have an idea, something that you want to pass along, you want to start a new business, launch a new product, just say pre-mortem this.
2: Okay.
1: You'll learn that.
2: I'll remember that one.
1: Let's see. Mark in Tulsa, Oklahoma, you're up next. Hi there, Mark.
3: Hi. How are you?
1: Great. What's going on?
3: I'm just trying to get a hold of you to see about some information on AI. I am in the process of going through another layoff, and I'm a designer in the energy field.
1: Okay. And do you want to stay in this field, or are you looking for something AI-centric, or what is that?
3: Well, I've looked at a couple options that have shown me how I can use AI in the design drafting area, but obviously I'd really like to just change careers completely.
1: How long have you been doing this?
3: The drafting?
1: Yeah.
3: A long time, 20 years probably.
1: Okay, and then you said you're in the energy field. Is that oil, gas?

0: Yeah, oil and gas pipelines and equipment.
1: Okay. What might be interesting is to, when you have such a unique specialty, right? And obviously you like it because you've been doing it a long time, is that AI companies are hiring people with specific skills to make sure that the AI that they're releasing has the right answers and has the right skill set. And the movement over the next year and a half is going to be people like you with very specific skills that are going to get hired by companies who have developed, say, agents and various, maybe even robotics, to use those skills. And then you would assist to implement that in those various businesses. So say that there's going to be an AI program for the oil and gas industry that has to do with locating various pipelines, schematics, things of that nature, right? That where you could come in and say, here's how you use AI, because you have a fundamental knowledge of what that AI is supposed to spit out as far as the correct answer.
0: And that's kind of what I've looked at. Is, well, I was a checker. So basically what that means, I had to go check the drawings that the drafters made against our personal way we did things, where the customer wants things done, and what the industry standard is. So I'd check them against those three things and make sure that what they've drawn matches all the. Now, with the AI, I'd be able to run that preliminary check using AI, but I'd still have to come back myself and double check everything. But that would cut down probably 80% of my time of doing
1: for sure.
0: That first place.
1: I would do is I would figure out like the top 10 companies in your industry. See who and how and what they're hiring by looking on their website. I would do a search and ask ChatGPT, whoever, what technology these companies are announcing. Every public company in their annual report or their annual meetings are mentioning AI like 600 times.
2: Because they have to?
1: Yes.
2: Because investors are like, well, they're not. They're only using AI 400 times. This must be a failing business.
1: So in there, in these annual meetings, I would bet that you could find where the CEO is talking about they're going to be using this technology, AI,
2: sure,
1: in some way, then it's coming from this company.
2: And that's where you go get the job.
1: Exactly.
2: To help hone the software that they're going to buy.
1: Right, exactly. So you got to do a little bit of homework, but if, no matter what industry that you're in, I mean, this advice truly does go across the board because it's just kind of a novel way for you to find a job in the AI.
2: I host a morning radio show here in Phoenix, and we did a topic of how much do you make and what do you do? And we allowed people to call in anonymously. Yeah, it was. It was really interesting, especially because there were some jobs where you think, oh, my gosh, that's really important. And then they were making $36,000
1: a year. We should do that. We should do that here.
2: Yeah, rip me off.
1: Summer's here. Don't even think about it. And whether I'm traveling, taking a walk, or relaxing with music, or just listening to a podcast, my Raycon Everyday Earbuds Classics are always with me. 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All right, this is actually kind of a good idea. I had, you know, you have that drawer in your kitchen where it's like just loaded with junk.
2: Right.
1: Like,
2: we don't call it the junk drawer.
1: What do you call it?
2: Electronics drawer.
1: Oh.
2: You know what it's full of?
1: Electronics?
2: Junk.
1: Okay. I was going to say. What, like plugs and cords?
2: Cords and plugs. And then everybody's like, oh, well, I'll just go ahead and throw these scissors and this old hat in here as well.
1: That doesn't work. I mean, it doesn't matter. And then I also still have stuff from, like, you know, from my parents. My sister just, she texted me. She's like, do you want the stamp collection that you did with Dad?
3: Oh.
1: And then she said, how much are you prepared to pay me to ship it to you?
2: Did you ship it?
1: Well, what I said to her, I said, Kathy, you know how much I'm worth. Does it matter?
2: Oh.
1: Fair, I'll get back at her.
2: Yeah, that's nice.
1: So what AI can do is tell you how much everything's worth. So you can say, act as my collectibles research scout, not an appraiser. Identify each item, list visible value clues, and give me an exact eBay sold search.
2: I do collect sports cards. I buy and sell sports cards.
1: Yes.
2: We all know AI screws up. And there's a lot of things, though, that can make something way more valuable that AI has missed in the past. Because
1: like
2: I wanted to test this, so I had a variation of a sports card that was gold in some areas. Now, there's 1,000 other ones that look just like it that had different colors, but it did not pick up on the gold. It thought it was the yellow variation and valued it at around $12, when in reality, it was a $400 card.
1: Oh, that's a big difference.
2: So that's just one thing that you need to double check, and you need to have a little bit more education when it comes to this stuff. So if AI kind of hints towards it might be valuable, dive a little deeper.
1: Keep going down.
2: Yeah, because I could have lost a ton of money.
1: So I was just putting on my makeup this morning. Barry comes in, he's like, do you remember you gave me this book? And it's called The Red Files.
2: Okay.
1: And it was from the 1950s. And it had a guy's name in there called Rod Voigt. And I'm like, yeah. He goes, how much did you pay for this book? And I'm like, you know, I don't know. And The Red Files were people who were communists.
2: Mm-hmm.
1: And so if you're going to have a film or a show or whatever, maybe radio, TV, is that you'd have to look in this book to see if that person's name was in there, then you wouldn't hire them.
2: And you got him just a copy of The Red Files, the actual raw files?
1: No, I got him, I got him the raw, because I knew that he would look everybody up under the sun.
2: Yeah.
1: And so I was like, I don't know. I said, probably a couple of $100. I think I paid like $250.
2: But this isn't a reprint. This is an original?
1: Like original.
2: Oh, that's cool.
1: Yeah, it was very cool. I think I paid like $250.
2: I mean, he is a movie producer, so it does fall into...
1: Even though every movie that he's done, we've lost a gazillion dollars with. But yes, he's a movie producer. I really love that. Thanks for bringing that up.
2: No problem.
1: And I was at the club recently. Someone's like, hey, you know, I saw Frontera. I'm like, yeah, I didn't make any money on that. Don't worry.
2: Oh, you're the 12th person to see it. Thank you.
1: Thank you very much.
2: You get a free hat.
1: But Chad said it was worth $2,000.
2: Whoa.
1: Yes.
2: When did you pay for it?
1: Probably like 4 years ago.
2: Okay. That's a pretty good return on your investment there.
1: He's like, oh, we better put this on the shelf, the pop shelf. I'm like, we gotta frame it.
2: Yes. Protect. Get it graded.
1: We have more of the show coming right up. That panicked phone call from your grandchild begging for bail money? 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I'm Kim Komando for NetSuite. 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First, really think about whether your voice needs to be out in the open. Mine does, maybe yours doesn't. Then pick a family safe word tonight at dinner. 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No pet names, no birthdays. Then make this rule. Any panicked call asking for cash, ask for the word. 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Hang up and call them back on their real number. A true emergency can survive a 5-second question. A scam can't. So when the fake grandkid calls, mum's the word. 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
0: Let's see. Tyler in beautiful Tampa, Florida. Welcome aboard, Tyler.
2: Hi, Tim. Thanks so much for taking my call today.
0: You betcha. What's going on with you?
2: Well, first, can I tell you that my grandfather was a huge fan of yours and used to forward your newsletter to everyone. And he actually introduced your content to my parents. And they introduced it to me, so as a third-generation Commando fan, it's pretty cool to be here.
0: Well, thank you. I mean, so were people getting annoyed every time he would forward the newsletter?
2: I don't know. I don't know about everyone else, but my parents would always forward the email to me as well because I was the more techie one of the family, and,
0: that's
2: how it all kind of got started. That was cool.
0: That's a great story, Tyler. That is.
3: You know, Tyler, you can help the numbers by signing up for the newsletter yourself. Don't wait for Grandpa's.
2: Don't worry.
0: Yeah, don't wait for Grandpa's anymore.
3: No.
0: Come on, let's go.
3: Go get your own. It's free.
0: So what's on your mind?
2: So my friend and I built an iPhone app called Waddle, and we think it has a lot of widespread appeal, and basically it's supposed to help friends meet up easier. And so our question today was sort of how – you know, what advice can you give to help us sort of get that marketing campaign off the ground? We're a small team of only 4 people, so we kind of have to make sure every dollar we spend goes a long way. And so getting as much advice as we can before we take any big steps is important to us.
0: So how is your app different than every other app on the market?
2: That's a great question. So what Waddle does is pretty interesting. Let me lay out a scenario for you. You can tell me if this sounds familiar to you, but if you have a friend that's like always late or unresponsive, or if you're anything like me and you're always early and sort of waiting around for people to arrive at a place, or if you are, you know, not wanting to share your location in the group chat with friends that are requesting it, then these are kind of problems that we've observed with a lot of friend groups. And so we know it's not unique to ours. That's kind of how Waddle got started. And Waddle, all it does is basically it takes your friend group, shares your ETAs with the friend group and route to the same destination without ever sharing your location or putting you on a map.
0: Okay. And how have you been marketing it now? Is it up in the store and you're just...
2: Correct. We are up in the app store. We are very early in our stages of marketing. So we've been getting our social media profiles, putting some content on there. I've been doing my best to make TikTok reels and Instagram reels and stuff like that, but that's not really.
0: Yeah, see, you have to get it in the right hands.
2: Mm-hmm.
0: Okay.
2: Exactly.
0: And I would go micro focus first, and to build up the user base. What I mean by that, Tyler, is that I would go to say a local pickleball club, right? Because what do you have there? You have a lot of people who have to arrive at a certain time, okay?
2: Correct.
0: And you always have that person who's playing pickleball, who is early, who is late, who just forgets to cancel. And then start having them utilize this, and then you start getting feedback from this, right?
2: Mm-hmm.
0: And you start, then, but you have to like almost gamify it. Do you have like a gamify aspect of this yet?
2: Not yet. So it's kind of raw right now in terms of its function. Not raw is probably the wrong word. It's very basic in its functionality. And then we wanted to add more features as we got more users because a lot of them require that network effect to feel impactful.
0: Mm-hmm.
2: Does that make sense?
0: Yeah, for sure. And I totally follow what you're going. But in order to, again, I would go on a micro level. I know I said that before, but I'd go to like individual groups, individual meetups, like, you know, the business networking meetings that people have once a month, and to start asking them to spread the word amongst their people, and to get them to put the text link to the automatic download at Apple. And from that, that's where you have these communities that will start talking about it inside their pickleball marketing, inside their pickleball Facebook groups. You know what I mean? And
2: Right. Then
0: they'll start being the hype for you because, you know, you don't have a marketing budget yet. and it's going to be some time for you to do this. So you really need to start looking at grassroots. And it's very difficult to get an app off the ground. You know that.
2: No doubt.
0: Do you have anything that you'd add, Andrew?
3: I just think that maybe you should pretend that you don't know how to market your app and call a radio show that's on 400. Wait a minute. That's what he did, Tyler. You
2: tricked us. The thought crossed my mind. But, no, I was definitely looking for, you know, really solid advice from an opinion that I respect. So I appreciate it.
0: Well,
2: the micro level is very important for sure.
3: Yeah. Also universities, right?
0: Oh, the university, that's a good one.
3: If you want anything to... Young people, that age range, they have no problem sharing their location with everyone at any given time. I don't understand it. But they're also checking up on each other. Where is she at? Where is she at? That's something that's important to that demographic. So I would think
0: how do you compete that like with Snap?
3: Because there may be some people who don't want to be on Snap but still want to be able to share the information.
0: That's true. I think I would go to where things – oh, how about churches?
2: Church
0: organizations. Yeah, that's why individual groups where there's a time sensitive activity, that I think that's where you'd have the biggest success. Now, and once you get to be a gazillionaire, that's when you can call us.
3: And buy ads, real ads this time, Tyler.
0: Yeah, Tyler.
3: Now, how about this? Businesses. I do recall seeing an email in my box that was reminding people in the office that work starts at 8 a.m. Would you, as a business owner, say, hey, everybody, get on Waddle so I know if you're running late, you're only 5 minutes out, you're only 10 minutes out?
0: Haven't you seen my Glassdoor review?
3: Yes, I have.
0: I mean, somebody on Glassdoor actually said that I stand in the parking lot with a clipboard.
3: Right, I forgot about that.
0: Okay, so
3: you wouldn't have to this way.
0: And it's so damn hot out.
3: Well, you do make two of the other people stand there with those large fans and cool you down while you're out there with your clipboard.
0: Not the whole time.
3: No, just when you're taking attendance.
0: I got a warning about FaceTime still to come. 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
4: Fox News, I'm Carmen Roberts. The U.S. launches airstrikes on Iran. It started about half an hour ago, as CENTCOM says it wants to swiftly punish Iran for strikes on Jordan last night that killed two U.S. service members. Fox's Alex Hogan has more.
5: Central Command says that this happened Friday as these U.S. service members in Jordan came under missile and drone attacks from Iran. One service member is missing and four others were evacuated to Jordanian hospitals. Secretary of War Pete Hegseth just posted the following quote, "Godspeed, heroes. Their sacrifice only stiffens our resolve."
4: And parts of Texas are dealing with severe and widespread flooding, but it could have been worse because local officials say they got advance notice and were able to prepare. Still, at least two people died. Hundreds needed rescuing. America's listening to Fox News.

0: 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It's a scam.
1: Is it? Oh, no. I got to cancel 3 FaceTimes I have scheduled this afternoon.
0: Yeah. Yeah. This way, they may say, like, let me see your screen. Let me see your bank card. Let me make sure that you are who you are. So your bank's never going to call you to FaceTime.
1: Nope.
0: Not at all.
1: Just DMs through Instagram. That's the only way.
0: No, he's kidding. 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
2: This is a Fox News alert. The U.S. just launched more airstrikes on Iran. I'm Carmen Roberts. U.S. CENTCOM posted on X the U.S. military began striking Iran again at 6 p.m. Eastern. And the strikes are in part retaliation for Iran's missile and drone strikes on a U.S. base in Jordan yesterday that killed two U.S. service members, caused one to go missing and injured several others. And now the U.S. State Department is issuing a warning for all Americans.
3: Issued a brand new worldwide caution urging Americans to think twice about any travel to the Middle East. Due to heightened tensions in the Middle East, the security environment remains complex with the potential for unseen escalation. And that's exactly what we saw in neighboring Jordan when Iran fired multiple intermediate range ballistic missiles that made it through U.S. air defense systems, hit a base in Jordan with dozens of U.S. Air Force personnel at the base.
2: Fox's Lucas Tomlinson in Tel Aviv. Earlier, Iran issued its own warning, telling people to stay away from U.S. military bases in the region. And President Trump spoke to News Nation about the service members' deaths and said, in part, it was very sad, a very sad thing, adding, we hate to see it happen. It's in the service of our country. And he also reiterated that Iran cannot and should not have a nuclear weapon. Ontario's Premier Doug Ford is pushing back after President Trump blasted Canada for letting wildfires get out of control and inundate the northern U.S. with smoke.
4: I find it a shame the administration in the U.S. and Congress people writing these letters and blaming us and so on and so forth. They have a very short memory. We had the water bombers, everyone ready, going over to California. It was last year.
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5: Hello, everyone. This is Amy.